0: Oh, come on, Bubby, smile. It's your birthday.
1: This is information from around the world on KILJ.
2: The United States is launching strikes against Iran in response to the downing of a U.S. helicopter over the Strait of Hormuz. CENTCOM wrote on X, U.S. Central Command forces began launching self-defense strikes against Iran at 5 p.m. Eastern Time today at the Commander-in-Chief's direction in response to yesterday's downing of a U.S. Army Apache helicopter. The mission is a proportional response to unjustified Iranian aggression. The two service members who were on the Apache helicopter are safe. Polls are closing in South Carolina. It's one of four states holding primary elections for the U.S. House, Senate, and governor today. Primaries are also being held in Maine, Nevada, and North Dakota. Maine's Democrat Senate primary has garnered national attention with embattled candidate Graham Plattner facing a slew of allegations about a tattoo and his past behavior toward women. Plattner is expected to win and face Republican incumbent Senator Susan Collins. Republicans are diving into how the temporary amnesty program for illegal immigrants, commonly called TPS, were used by the previous administration. Congressman Brandon Gill of Texas says that under the Biden administration, more than 1 million illegal immigrants were shielded from deportation through the expanded use of TPS.
3: TPS was a vehicle for providing backdoor amnesty.
2: The Trump administration has cracked down on TPS, revoking the status for millions of immigrants from countries such as Haiti and Venezuela. A man is facing legal trouble after an investigation by authorities in Ontario, Canada, found he allegedly flew commercial planes for nearly 17 years without the required license. The pilot was arrested on June 1st and is charged with seven counts, including fraud, using forged documents, and public mischief. The investigation was dubbed Project Icarus, and according to authorities, it suggests a deliberate effort to circumvent systems designed to safeguard the public. I'm Rob Martier. Nick Reiner wants to access his more than $1.5 million trust fund to help pay for his legal defense. Daniel Martindale reports.
4: Reiner is facing double homicide charges for the murders of his parents, Hollywood icon Rob Reiner, and his wife Michelle last December. On Monday, Reiner's lawyers filed a 136-page petition in Los Angeles Superior Court seeking access to his trust account. Reports say Reiner was supposed to begin receiving his trust 2 years ago when he turned 30. The petition claims Reiner has been denied access despite unambiguous instructions left by his parents on how to disperse the money. The petition also says Nick loved his parents and he is devastated by their deaths. I'm Daniel Martindale.
2: NASA has announced the crew for its Artemis 3 mission. The crew consists of Commander Randy Bresnik, pilot Luca Parmitano, and specialist Andre Douglas and Frank Rubo.
5: Randy, Luca, Frank, and Andre, I am excited to welcome you as the next crew in the Artemis journey to successfully return to the moon, this time to stay.
2: The four astronauts will launch from Kennedy Space Center in Florida aboard the Orion spacecraft to test rendezvous and docking capabilities between Orion and commercial human landing systems needed to deliver astronauts to the moon's surface. This comes right on the heels of the successful Artemis II mission, where four astronauts flew around the moon in the first crewed lunar mission in over 50 years. The mission is set for mid to late next year. Iowa City's request to use sharpshooters to reduce the deer population is rejected by the Iowa DNR, but they've done it before.
6: 1 year of sharpshooting and 4 years of bow hunting. That expired in 2024.
2: Assistant City Manager Kirk Lehman. Iowa City is the only place in the state that has used sharpshooters to control the deer population in town. The Men's College World Series is set. Alabama beat St. John 7-2, and Oklahoma took down Kansas 13-2 to advance to Omaha. The double elimination tournament is set to begin on Friday. I'm Rob Martin.
7: A heat advisory continues. Lows dip down to about 71 tonight under mainly clear skies. Winds out of the south, 8 to 15 miles per hour. Mainly sunny tomorrow. Chance of thunderstorms. Daytime highs approaching 90. I'm meteorologist Paul Trombley. 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

0: A heat advisory remains in effect.
1: Mainly clear skies tonight with lows around 71. Winds out of the south, 8 to 15 miles per hour. Lots of sunshine again tomorrow.
0: Chance of thunderstorms.
1: High temperatures reach up to 90. I'm meteorologist Paul Trombley.
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2: Here's your KILJ forecast for Southeast Iowa. A heat advisory continues until 9 p.m. tonight. Mainly clear skies tonight with a low of 71. Southerly winds 8 to 15 miles per hour. 90 tomorrow, chance for storms. Lows around 68 tomorrow night, chance for storms. Thunderstorms likely Thursday, highs around 86. 81, ample sunshine expected Friday. I'm meteorologist Paul Trombley. Currently 88.

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1: Texas teen Carmelo Anthony is being sentenced to 35 years in prison after his murder conviction. Earlier today, a jury found Anthony guilty of stabbing and killing 17-year-old Austin Metcalf during a confrontation at a high school track meet in Frisco last year. Anthony will have to serve at least half the sentence before he's eligible for parole. The United States is launching strikes against Iran in response to the downing of a U.S. helicopter over the Strait of Hormuz. U.S. Central Command announced this afternoon that the self-defense strikes were conducted at the direction of the president. Last night, the president suggested that a peace deal with Iran could be possible within the next 2 or 3 days. Polls are closing in Maine. It's one of 4 states holding primary elections for the U.S. House, Senate, and governor today. Polls in Nevada and North Dakota close later. Vote counting is underway in South Carolina, where polls already closed. Maine's Democrat Senate primary has garnered national attention, with embattled candidate Graham Plattner facing a slew of allegations about a tattoo resembling a Nazi symbol he later covered up, and several women reporting volatile relationships in the past, with one reporting physical abuse. Democratic candidate for California Governor Javier Becerra weighing in for the first time on the controversy over California's elections. More from Jason Nathanson.
2: President Trump's claims that California's elections are rigged? Javier Becerra doesn't buy it.
3: Someone show me the fraud that's going on.
2: Becerra in Los Angeles today, officially launching his November runoff campaign for governor, asked for the first time about California's slow election count.
3: I don't think it's a great thing that it takes such a long time.
2: If the votes hold, Becerra will likely face Republican Steve Hilton in November. I'm Jason Nathanson.
1: President Trump will meet some of the finalists for the Presidential 1776 Award competition at the White House on Wednesday. The Department of Education launched the contest to celebrate America's 250th birthday. Finalists will compete for scholarships of up to $150,000. I'm Rob Martier. The FDA is permitting the first new sunscreen ingredient in more than 20 years, according to an FDA release. The agency is adding bimotrizinol to the list of permitted sunscreen active ingredients. The FDA considers the ingredient to be generally recognized as safe and effective for use in sunscreens by adults and children 6 months of age and older. DSM Nutritional Products will exclusively sell bimotrizinol under the brand name Parsol Shield in the U.S. for 18 months, starting in August, but other manufacturers will be able to market it once the period ends. NASA has announced the crew of its Artemis 3 mission. The crew consists of Commander Randy Bresnik, Pilot Luca Parmitano, and Specialist Andre Douglas and Frank Rubo. Artemis Program Manager Jeremy Parsons.
4: Since adding the Artemis 3 test flight before our first crewed moon landing, our team is focused on developing the mission to test about as much as we can how we operate with our commercial partners across systems, teams, software, and hardware.
1: The mission is set for mid to late next year. Santa Monica officials are urging people to stop feeding the squirrels at Palisades Park. Daniel Martindale reports.
5: The hundreds of brown squirrels that frequent the park are native to the area, but wildlife experts say in recent years people have fed them junk food, which has caused the population to balloon. They're naturally known to burrow in the area's cliffs in search of food. Marcia Ryback, the director of Coast and Canyon Wildlife Rehabilitation, says if people stop feeding the squirrels, the population would naturally dwindle to more sustainable levels. Last year, Santa Monica officials posted signs in the park asking people to stop feeding the squirrels. I'm Daniel Martindale.
1: A helipad will remain at Mar-a-Lago after Donald Trump's time in office. The Palm Beach Town Council today approved a request from the U.S. Secret Service to allow the helipad to stay until there are no more protectees living on the property. While Trump is still president, it may only be used for official presidential business, with any private, recreational, or commercial use prohibited. I'm Rob Martier.
0: From your Southeast Iowa Information Center, I'm Allison Jacobs. A recent state audit finding involving Henry County's support of Main Street Mount Pleasant is leading to a new agreement designed to formalize the relationship and ensure compliance with Iowa law moving forward. The Iowa State Auditor's Office recently questioned a $7,500 county contribution to Main Street Mount Pleasant, noting that public funds provided to a private nonprofit organization should be supported by a formal agreement outlining the public benefit received in return. To address that concern, Henry County is working to establish a 28E agreement with Main Street Mount Pleasant. Henry County Attorney Becky Wilson says a 28E agreement allows a public entity and a private nonprofit organization to formally define the benefits provided in exchange for public funding.
6: 28E agreement is an agreement between a public agency and any private nonprofit organization. Since it's tax dollars going to a private nonprofit organization, there's to be an agreement in place indicating what the mutual advantage is, in particular what the county receives as a benefit from the donation of the funds. So we're working right now to draft up the necessary agreements for those private nonprofits that do receive donations and assistance from the county. So we'll be in compliance going forward.
0: Main Street Mount Pleasant Executive Director Lisa Etkin says the county has supported Main Street Mount Pleasant for more than two decades, and the new agreement simply formalizes an existing partnership.
7: Everything we do is economic development, from historical preservation to making the building strong to business retention and recruitment. That is just what we do. That's what the state does and National Main Street does. We are housed under Iowa Economic Development Authority. We work with businesses. Every day of the week, I'm working with businesses to help strengthen their business. We're bringing people to the downtown. We are creating placemaking and getting so people are exposed to our small businesses. We have seen an increase in assessed value of our buildings in the last 24 years, from sales tax to commercial property tax. It strengthens the county, and that is just what Main Street is. That's how we work is with the businesses and to make Mount Pleasant and Henry County a better place to live.
0: County officials say the proposed 28E agreement will provide a clear legal framework for future support while documenting the economic development services and public benefits Main Street Mount Pleasant provides to Henry County residents and taxpayers. Residents across southeast Iowa are being urged to prepare for both dangerous heat and the potential for multiple rounds of severe thunderstorms through the middle of the week. The National Weather Service in the Quad Cities has issued a heat advisory for southeast Iowa from 1 to 9 p.m. today. The heat index values are expected to reach between 100 and 105 degrees during the afternoon and early evening hours, creating dangerous conditions for anyone spending extended time outdoors. The hot and humid weather is expected to continue through Wednesday, with heat indices between 90 and 105 degrees across much of the region. The Weather Service is encouraging residents to stay hydrated, limit strenuous outdoor activity during the hottest part of the day, and check on children, older adults, and those who are sensitive to heat. In addition to the heat, forecasters are tracking several opportunities for severe thunderstorms through Thursday. While confidence remains somewhat lower for storms today, isolated severe thunderstorms could develop this afternoon and evening, with another chance for stronger storms overnight. Damaging winds, large hail, and frequent lightning are the primary concerns. The more significant severe weather threat arrives Wednesday. The Storm Prediction Center has placed much of eastern Iowa and southeast Iowa under an enhanced risk, or a level 3 out of 5, for severe weather. Meteorologists say all severe weather hazards are possible, including damaging winds, large hail, tornadoes, and localized flash flooding. The greatest threat window currently appears to be from late afternoon through overnight on Wednesday. Another round of severe weather may develop Thursday, with forecasters again highlighting the possibility of damaging winds, large hail, tornadoes, and flash flooding. The exact timing and severity of the storms later this week will depend in part on how earlier rounds of thunderstorms evolve. The National Weather Service encourages everyone to have multiple ways to receive weather warnings and to stay alert for forecast updates as conditions develop over the next several days. Stay tuned to KILJ for updates. The Henry County Sheriff's Office is asking for the public's help as deputies investigate the theft of two large excavator buckets from a job site south of Mount Pleasant. According to the Sheriff's Office, the theft occurred sometime between June 6th and June 7th at a work site located in the 2500 block of Iowa Avenue. Stolen were a dark gray or black 60-inch ditching bucket and a dark gray or black 36-inch tooth bucket. The attachments are large, heavy pieces of construction equipment. Investigators believe whoever removed them would have needed machinery along with a substantial transport vehicle to move them from the site. Deputies are asking anyone who may have seen suspicious vehicles, equipment, or individuals in the area during that time frame to come forward. Anyone with information about the theft or the current location of the excavator buckets is encouraged to contact the Henry County Sheriff's Office. That number is 319-385-2712. Anonymous tips can also be submitted through the Henry County Sheriff's Office mobile app. And when providing information, that reference case number is 26-009-099. The investigation remains ongoing, and if you need that reference case number, that is located on KILJ.com. A Burlington man faces a felony drug charge following a traffic stop Saturday night in Des Moines County. According to the Des Moines County Sheriff's Office, deputies stopped a vehicle for an equipment violation at the intersection of Summer and Dodge Streets at approximately 9:29 in the evening on June 6th. Authorities say a sheriff's canine unit conducted an open-air sniff around the vehicle and alerted to the odor of narcotics. During the investigation, deputies searched a passenger identified as 60-year-old Terry Eugene Wixom of Burlington. Deputies reported finding a bag containing cocaine in Wixom's pocket. He was arrested and charged with possession of a controlled substance, a third or subsequent offense. Wixom was transported to the Des Moines County Correctional Center and held pending further court proceedings. As in all criminal cases, the charge is merely an accusation, and Wixom is presumed innocent unless and until proven guilty in a court of law. A baby boy born on May 25th has been safely surrendered under Iowa's Safe Haven law and is now in the care and custody of the Iowa Department of Health and Human Services. State officials say the infant will be placed with a foster family while arrangements are made for a permanent placement. The surrender marks the 81st infant safely relinquished under Iowa's Safe Haven Act since the law took effect more than 20 years ago. The Safe Haven law provides an option for parents facing a crisis who believe they are unable to care for an infant up to 90 days old. Under the law, a parent may safely surrender a child at designated locations, including hospitals, police departments, and fire stations, without facing prosecution for abandonment, provided the child has not been abused. Once a child is surrendered, Iowa Health and Human Services assumes custody and works to place the infant in a licensed foster home while pursuing a permanent adoptive placement. State officials say the law has helped protect dozens of newborns over the past two decades by providing a safe and legal alternative for parents in difficult circumstances. Those interested in becoming foster or adoptive parents can find more information through Iowa's Foster and Adoption Program. Additional information about Iowa's Safe Haven law is available through the Iowa Department of Health and Human Services. Iowa farmers made steady progress in the fields during the first week of June, despite scattered showers and thunderstorms that brought much-needed moisture to parts of the state. According to the latest Iowa Crop Progress and Condition Report from the U.S. Department of Agriculture, there were 4.9 days suitable for field work during the week ending June 7th. This is slightly ahead of the 4.7 days recorded during the same week last year. Iowa Secretary of Agriculture Mike Naig says late-week rainfall provided relief to drier areas, particularly across southern and eastern Iowa. However, he noted that farmers hoping to finish first cutting hay and other field work this week may face additional interruptions as more rounds of showers and thunderstorms are forecast. Corn planting across Iowa is now 98% complete, just one percentage point behind last year's pace. Corn emergence reached 92%, slightly ahead of last year, and the crop remains in strong condition, with 84% rated good to excellent. Soybean planting is 97% complete, matching last year's pace. 87% of the soybean crop has emerged just behind last year, while 80% of the crop is rated good to excellent. Oat crops continue to perform well, with emergence reaching 99% and 84% of the crop rated in good to excellent condition. Moisture conditions improved following recent rainfall. Topsoil moisture is rated 76% adequate to surplus statewide, while subsoil moisture is rated 74% adequate to surplus. Pastures are also benefiting from the moisture, with 74% rated good to excellent. Forecasters are calling for temperatures to climb into the 90s this week, along with additional chances for thunderstorms, creating a mixed outlook for farmers balancing crop development and field work. Residents seeking mental health services in Southeast Iowa now have a new dedicated location for therapy and counseling care. Great River Health has announced the opening of the Great River Mental Health Therapy Clinic at Southeast Iowa Regional Medical Center in West Burlington. The clinic officially opened on Monday and serves as the new home for mental health therapists who previously saw patients through the mental health clinic at the West Burlington campus. The clinic is staffed by a team of licensed mental health professionals. Providers offer a variety of services aimed at helping patients better understand and manage their thoughts, feelings, and behaviors, while also assisting with the assessment and diagnosis of mental health conditions. Hospital representatives say the creation of the new clinic provides a dedicated space specifically designed for therapy services and patient care. The clinic is located in Suite 309 of Eastman Plaza on the Southeast Iowa Regional Medical Center campus in West Burlington. Great River Health also noted that the new facility is not considered a hospital-based outpatient clinic. Patients can schedule appointments or obtain additional information by calling 319-768-1370. And now for a look at our notices of death in the area. Marcina M. Lyon, age 87, of Mount Pleasant, passed away Monday, June 8th. Funeral arrangements are pending at the Kimsey Funeral Home in Mount Pleasant. Online condolences may be directed to kimseyfh.com in memory of Marcina Lyon. Clifford Lee Winland, age 79, a resident of Fairfield, passed away Friday, June 5th. Visitation for family and friends will be from 10 to 11 a.m. tomorrow morning, with funeral services to follow at 11 a.m. at the Beener Funeral Home in Fairfield. These are the arrangements for Cliff Winland. John F. Kramer, age 79, of Windsor Heights, Iowa, formerly of Salem, passed away peacefully on Saturday, June 6th. Visitation will be held from noon until 1:30 p.m. on Friday at the Schmitz Funeral Home in West Point. Funeral services will begin at 1:30. Online condolences may be made to the family at schmitzfuneralhomes.com for John Kramer. That's a look at our Southeast Iowa information. For full stories, head to KILJ.com. I'm Allison Jacobs. Have a great day. Beverly Susan Barlow, age 55, of Charleston, Iowa, passed away Wednesday, April 8th. 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
8: Here's your KILJ forecast for Southeast Iowa. A heat advisory remains in effect. Mainly clear tonight with lows around 71. South winds 8 to 15 miles per hour. Mainly clear skies tomorrow. Chance of thunderstorms. Highs level off around 90. Partly cloudy tomorrow night. Chance for storms. Lows level off around 68. High of 86 Thursday with storms likely 86 Friday. I'm meteorologist Paul Trombley. Right now, 88.

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A heat advisory continues. Lows dip down to about 71 tonight under mainly clear skies. Winds out of the south, 8 to 15 miles per hour. Mainly sunny tomorrow. Chance of thunderstorms. Daytime highs approaching 90. I'm meteorologist Paul Trombley. Right now, 88.

pops a boogie woogie rag, the Chattanooga shoeshine boy. Just let him go. 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

0: Father's Day and all of the amazing fathers in Southeast Iowa, we are pleased to bring back our Dad of the Day contest. Starting June 15th, Monday through Friday, KILJ will announce the Dad of the Day between 7 and 7:30 a.m. The winner will receive an awesome prize package worth over $200. 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

0: A heat advisory remains in effect.
1: Mainly clear skies tonight with lows around 71. Winds out of the south, 8 to 15 miles per hour. Lots of sunshine again tomorrow.
0: Chance of thunderstorms.
1: High temperatures reach up to 90. I'm meteorologist Paul Frombly. Currently 88.

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1: Texas teen Carmelo Anthony is being sentenced to 35 years in prison after his murder conviction. Earlier today, a jury found the now 19-year-old Anthony guilty of stabbing and killing 17-year-old Austin Metcalf during a confrontation at a high school track meet in Frisco last year. Anthony will have to serve at least half the sentence before he is eligible for parole. The jury in the Dallas suburb of McKinney came back with the sentence after further deliberations. The judge told them they could consider sudden passion when a defendant commits an act because they didn't take the time to cool off when sentencing. The United States is launching strikes against Iran in response to the downing of a U.S. helicopter over the Strait of Hormuz. U.S. Central Command announced this afternoon that the self-defense strikes were conducted at the direction of the president. This after the president said the U.S. must respond to the attack on the helicopter out of necessity. The two service members who were on the Apache helicopter are safe. Last night, the president suggested that a peace deal with Iran could be possible within the next 2 to 3 days. NBC projects Annie Andrews will win the Democratic Senate primary in South Carolina. She defeated Brandon Brown and Kyle Freeman. Andrews is expected to face incumbent Republican Senator Lindsey Graham in the November midterms. Polls are closing in Maine. It's one of a total of 4 states holding primary elections for U.S. House, Senate, and governor today. Polls in Nevada and North Dakota close later. Stranger Things fans don't have much longer to experience the Upside Down on Broadway. The hit prequel play Stranger Things, The First Shadow, announced it will end its run on January 3rd. First Shadow debuted at New York's Marquee Theater in 2025 and earned 4 Tony Awards. The London production of the play is also set to close this December. I'm Rob Martier. A Texas court has scheduled Texas Tech quarterback Brendan Sorsby's lawsuit against the NCAA for trial on February 8, 2027. The 99th District Court in Lubbock County scheduled the trial Monday, the same day a judge granted Sorsby a temporary injunction that could clear him to play this year. The trial comes about 2 weeks after the college football playoff national championship. Sorsby is challenging an NCAA ruling that declared him ineligible after he admitted to wagering on college and professional sports. The quarterback allegedly wagered around $90,000, including bets, while playing at Indiana. The NCAA has already appealed the ruling. California residents may face higher gas prices this summer due to an increase in the state gas tax, reduced fuel supply from refinery shutdowns, and ongoing global conflicts and uncertainty in energy markets. On July 1st, the gas tax will rise by 2 cents per gallon and diesel by 1 cent. According to AAA, Californians pay an average of $5.86 per gallon. The national average is $4.16. New federal data shows health insurance is getting more expensive for many Americans buying coverage on the open market in 2026. Monica Nelson reports.
2: According to the Centers for Medicare and Medicaid Services, the average subsidized premium on healthcare.gov is projected to be about $50 a month, a modest increase from last year. But a new analysis from the Kaiser Family Foundation shows people who don't qualify for financial assistance will feel a sharper impact. Their average monthly premium expected to climb to around $178. KFF says the average marketplace deductible is now $3,786, the highest ever recorded.
1: New Jersey is giving away more than 750 free tickets to the 2026 FIFA World Cup just days before matches are set to start at MetLife Stadium. Governor Mikey Sherrill says major companies like Hackensack Meridian Health and Uber are giving away 500 tickets, while the state and regional FIFA host committee are taking care of the rest. I'm Rob Martier.
3: Here's your KILJ forecast for Southeast Iowa. A heat advisory continues until 9 p.m. tonight. Mainly clear skies tonight with a low of 71. Southerly winds 8 to 15 miles per hour. 90 tomorrow, chance for storms. Lows around 68. Tomorrow night, chance for storms. Thunderstorms likely Thursday, highs around 86. 81, ample sunshine expected Friday. I'm meteorologist Paul Trombley. Currently 88.

Here's your KILJ forecast for Southeast Iowa. A heat advisory remains in effect. Mainly clear tonight with lows around 71. South winds 8 to 15 miles per hour. Mainly clear skies tomorrow. Chance of thunderstorms. Highs level off around 90. Partly cloudy tomorrow night. Chance for storms. Lows level off around 68. High of 86 Thursday, with storms likely 86 Friday. I'm meteorologist Paul Trombley. Right now, 88.

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2: A heat advisory continues. Lows dip down to about 71 tonight under mainly clear skies. Winds out of the south, 8 to 15 miles per hour. Mainly sunny tomorrow. Chance of thunderstorms. Daytime highs approaching 90. I'm meteorologist Paul Trombley. 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

0: talk, Lord. Make the world go round, round, round. There ain't nothing in the world like a big-eyed girl. Make me act so funny, make me spend my money, make me feel real loose, like a long-necked goose, like a girl. Oh, baby, that's the one I like.
1: What's that, honey? 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
0: Oh, all right, honey, you know what I like. 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

Seems the love I've known has always been the most destructive kind. Guess that's why now I feel so old before my time. Yesterday, when I was young, the taste of life was sweet as rain upon my tongue. I teased at life.

0: celebrate Father's Day and all of the amazing fathers in Southeast Iowa, we are pleased to bring back our Dad of the Day contest. 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
2: Maine Democratic Senate candidate Graham Plattner is advancing to the general election. Plattner thanked his supporters at a rally on Tuesday night.
3: It is deeply humbling to stand here as your Democratic nominee.
2: The retired U.S. Marine defeated Governor Janet Mills and David Costello in Tuesday's primary. Plattner will face Republican incumbent Senator Susan Collins in the November midterms. U.S. bases in the Middle East have come under Iranian attack in response to earlier U.S. strikes on Iran. U.S. Central Command announced those strikes Tuesday in retaliation for the downing of an Apache helicopter over the Strait of Hormuz. Speaker Mike Johnson describes the U.S. response.
4: It's targeted strikes to the radar, missile, and command and control sites, and it is defensive in nature.
2: Now there are reports of Iranian attacks on sites in Jordan, Bahrain, and Kuwait. Texas teen Carmelo Anthony is being sentenced to 35 years in prison after his murder conviction. More from Mark Mayfield.
5: Earlier on Tuesday, a jury found the now 19-year-old Anthony guilty of stabbing and killing 17-year-old Austin Metcalf during a confrontation at a high school track meet in Frisco last year. Anthony will have to serve at least half the sentence before he is eligible for parole. The jury in the Dallas suburb of McKinney came back with the sentence after further deliberations. The judge told them they could consider sudden passion when a defendant commits an act because they didn't take the time to cool off when sentencing. I'm Mark Mayfield.
2: President Trump will sign an immigration enforcement funding measure this morning. The bill was approved in a House vote on Tuesday. It will fund ICE and Border Patrol through the end of Trump's term. The bill includes $38 billion for ICE and $26 billion for Border Patrol. I'm Michael Kastner. NASA is revealing the names of the four astronauts who will fly on next year's Artemis 3 mission. More from Rory O'Neill.
6: The Artemis 3 mission will test how well the Orion crew capsule can rendezvous and dock with lunar landers by SpaceX and Blue Origin while still in low Earth orbit.
7: Being that unifying link between the phenomenal Artemis 2 mission we just had 2 months ago and the Artemis 4 mission that will follow ours.
6: Artemis 3 commander Randy Bresnik. Others making the trip include pilot Luca Parmitano from Italy, veteran astronaut Frank Rubio, and the rookie Andre Douglas. Their mission to launch late next year as NASA and its commercial partners hope to land humans back on the moon in 2028. I'm Rory O'Neill.
2: The controversial former head of the Border Patrol, Gregory Bovino, is launching a possible White House run. More from John Fink.
8: The former Border Patrol commander has set up an exploratory committee for a 2028 presidential bid after retiring in March following nearly 30 years on the job. Bovino told News Nation he could move forward with a full campaign and says he supports large-scale deportations, even saying he would take a front-line role as president. He became known during the Trump administration's immigration crackdown and has stayed outspoken since leaving government, including criticism of current policies. For now, this is an exploratory effort, and the next step would be deciding whether to formally enter the 2028 race. I'm John Fink.
2: OpenAI has filed to take its stock public. Mitch McCann reports.
9: In a post online, OpenAI said it recently submitted what is known as a confidential S-1, the formal filing required for an IPO or initial public offering. The company went on to say, "We have not decided on timing yet. It may be a while because there are things we want to do that are likely easier as a private company."
2: OpenAI said it's making the announcement now, however, because it's expecting the news to leak. It comes weeks after the company's rival Anthropic made the same move. I'm Michael Kastner.
10: USDA reorganization. Hello, everyone. I'm Mark Dorenkamp with Agribusiness News on Brownfield. 100 years ago, our founders had a vision that transformed the future of agriculture, and we've been innovating ever since. See how it all started at pioneer.com/100. The Deputy Secretary at USDA says the agency's reorganization is on track, with most elements expected to be completed by the end of the year. Brownfield's Kara Hart reports.
11: We're moving full speed ahead.
12: Stephen Vaden tells Brown.

0: changes at their Rural Development County office. None of those employees are moving or even being bothered.
1: Considered one of the largest reorganizations of the USDA, the agency is assigning mission areas to 5 regional hubs.
0: By the end of the month, every mission area will have had its reorganization announcement and will be fully into the implementation phase.
1: I'm Kara Hart for Brownfield.
2: A market analyst says tight margins are contributing to the decline of small cow-calf operations. Matt McQuaig with Cattle Facts says the U.S. has seen a 30% decline the last 3 decades.
3: We've seen a really sharp decline in the less than 50-head operations, as well as the 50 to 200-head. The only place that we've seen an increase in the number of operations is actually those 500-head-plus operations.
2: An ag economist says some producers are concerned continued development will impact the ag land market. Michael Langemeyer is the director of Purdue Center for Commercial Agriculture.
4: Usually, the index of current conditions is closely linked to the Farm Capital Investment Index, but it's also usually closely linked to short-term land value expectations, but they moved in opposite directions. The most important factor was outside interest in agricultural land.
2: Farmland values are mixed in South Central Minnesota. Compeer Financial certified appraiser Jeremy Fliggy says he uses 3 benchmark properties to evaluate the market.
5: One of the markets has actually gone up in the last 12 months due to some high sale prices in November of 2025. The rest of the areas that I cover are mostly down to flat.
2: He tells Brownfield there's still strong demand for high-quality ground.
5: But what's bringing down the overall average is the marginal to lower quality acres.
2: And Southwest Iowa farmer Ray Gasser says the growing season is off to a strong start.
6: Our corn is basically knee high. The bean stands are pretty good.
2: He says some producers in his area have dealt with soybean emergence issues. I'm Mark Dorenkamp with Brownfield Ag News.
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3: 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In yesterday's show, National Milk Producers Federation CEO Greg Dowd talked about the potential benefits of artificial intelligence for the dairy industry. While there's promise, Dowd also tells me the tech is still pretty new.
5: On the dairy farm and across the dairy industry, this is an enormously data-oriented industry. As I talk to these people that are doing AI in agriculture, and I say, well, you know, 6 months from now or 10 months from now, we'll have a better feel for this. And they all tell me the same thing. Greg, you don't understand. This is going to

0: Radio Iowa. Governor Kim Reynolds is hiring two private companies to manage all state government websites and computer systems. House Democratic leader Brian Meyer says it's outrageous Reynolds is laying off 200 state workers in favor of out-of-state companies. Republican State Senator Julian Garrett of Indianola has died at 85. Garrett announced in March he was being treated for prostate cancer and would not seek re-election. Leaders of the Iowa City schools are being called before a state panel over finances. Susan Batani with the School Budget Review Board says audits uncovered significant errors and the district has little in reserve if budget projections are wrong.
1: But to be clear, this problem has been going on, you know, for quite some time, many years. The board as well as administration has to keep a handle on that because this is razor thin.
0: Iowa City superintendent says administrators are working to deal with cash flow issues that may require moving money from different accounts to cover payroll in August. 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
4: From your Southeast Iowa Information Center, I'm Allison Jacobs. The National Weather Service is warning of multiple rounds of thunderstorms that could bring severe weather and flash flooding to southeast Iowa through Thursday. Forecasters say the region

0: and is under an enhanced risk, that's a level 3 out of 5, for severe weather today and again on Thursday. All severe weather hazards are possible, including damaging winds, large hail, tornadoes, and flash flooding. The first round of storms is expected between 10 a.m. and 4 p.m. today, with large hail and wind gusts over 60 miles per hour possible. The most significant threat is expected from 4 p.m. until 11 p.m., when isolated supercell thunderstorms could develop before organizing into lines capable of producing destructive winds of 70 to 80 miles per hour, large hail larger than 2 inches in diameter, and tornadoes. Additional storms are possible early Thursday morning, followed by another round during the afternoon and evening hours. Forecasters note that timing and the exact locations of the strongest storms remain uncertain at this time. Along with the severe weather threat, repeated rounds of heavy rain may produce rainfall totals of 2 to 4 inches, with some localized areas receiving even more. Urban locations, low-lying areas, creeks, streams, and locations that have already received heavy rainfall could be especially vulnerable to flash flooding. Residents are encouraged to stay weather aware, have multiple ways to receive warnings, and remember the National Weather Service's flood safety message: turn around, don't drown. KILJ will continue to monitor conditions and provide updates as watches and warnings are issued. A Cedar Rapids woman has pleaded guilty in a child endangerment case connected to the death of her infant child in Keokuk. 28-year-old Jaylee Bush entered guilty pleas in May to charges of child endangerment and involuntary manslaughter. According to court records, Keokuk police were called to a residence on January 27th of last year after receiving a report of an unresponsive child. During the investigation, Bush told officers she had been visiting a friend and fell asleep on a bed with the baby sleeping on the inside portion of the mattress. Bush reported that when she awoke, she found the child headfirst and unresponsive inside a trash can located next to the bed. She told investigators the child may have crawled around or over her before falling into the container. Investigators said Bush admitted to taking Klonopin before going to sleep and told officers she did not know who the medication belonged to. A blood sample obtained the following day reportedly showed the presence of methamphetamine and benzodiazepines in her system. According to the criminal complaint, the child died on February 5th. An investigation determined the cause of death was asphyxia. Bush now faces a maximum sentence of up to 7 years in prison. Sentencing will be scheduled at a later date. A recent state audit finding involved Henry County's support of Main Street Mount Pleasant is leading to a new agreement designed to formalize the relationship and ensure compliance with Iowa law moving forward. The Iowa State Auditor's Office recently questioned a $7,500 county contribution to Main Street Mount Pleasant, noting that public funds provided to a private nonprofit organization should be supported by a formal agreement outlining the public benefit received in return. To address that concern, Henry County is working to establish a 28E agreement with Main Street Mount Pleasant. Henry County Attorney Becky Wilson says a 28E agreement allows a public entity and a private nonprofit organization to formally define the benefits provided in exchange for public funding.
1: 28E agreement is an agreement between a public agency and any private nonprofit organization. Since it's tax dollars going to a private nonprofit organization, there's to be an agreement in place indicating what the mutual advantage is, in particular what the county receives as a benefit from the donation of the funds. So we're working right now to draft up the necessary agreements for those private nonprofits that do receive donations and assistance from the county. So we'll be in compliance going forward.
0: Main Street Mount Pleasant Executive Director Lisa Etkin says the county has supported Main Street for more than 2 decades, and the new agreement simply formalizes an existing partnership.
2: Everything we do is economic development, from historical preservation to making the building strong to business retention and recruitment. That is just what we do. That's what the state does and National Main Street does. We are housed under Iowa Economic Development Authority. We work with businesses. Every day of the week, I'm working with businesses to help strengthen their business. We're bringing people to the downtown. We are creating placemaking and getting so people are exposed to our small businesses. We have seen an increase in assessed value of our buildings in the last 24 years, from sales tax to commercial property tax. It strengthens the county, and that is just what Main Street is. That's how we work, is with the businesses, and to make Mount Pleasant and Henley County a better place to live.
0: County officials say the proposed 28E agreement will provide a clear legal framework for future support while documenting the economic development services and public benefits Main Street Mount Pleasant provides to Henry County residents and taxpayers. Des Moines County Emergency Management is encouraging residents to sign up for Alert Iowa notifications after experiencing intermittent failures with the county's outdoor severe weather warning siren system. Officials say technicians are continuing to troubleshoot and repair the problem, but in the meantime, residents should not rely solely on outdoor warning sirens to receive severe weather alerts. Officials remind residents that outdoor warning sirens are designed primarily to alert people who are outdoors and should never be considered the only method of receiving severe weather warnings. With the potential for severe weather across southeast Iowa this week, Des Moines County residents are encouraged to make sure they have multiple ways to receive emergency notifications and weather alerts. The Mount Pleasant City Council will meet this evening at 5:30 at City Hall with several infrastructure, transportation, and licensing items on the agenda. Among the items under old business, council members are expected to consider a resolution directing the acceptance of a proposal to purchase $1.235 million in general obligation capital loan notes, Series 2026. The council will also hold the third reading and possible adoption of an ordinance increasing solid waste-related fees. Council members will also continue discussions on two traffic-related ordinances. One would establish additional no parking restrictions and convert a yield sign at North Perry Street and Winfield Avenue to a stop sign. The other would permit the use of all-terrain vehicles on city streets. Both measures are scheduled for their second readings tonight. Several licensing requests will be considered, including tobacco permit renewals, alcohol license applications for Paul Revere's, the Henry County Fair, Midwest Old Threshers, and Iris Bowling Center, as well as an outdoor amplified sound permit for Faith Christian Outreach Church for a July 1 event. In new business, the council is expected to review a change order for the Winfield Avenue 2026 street project, consider subdivision plat approvals, review a change order for the airport taxi lane and hangar construction project, and authorize an agreement with the Iowa Department of Transportation for maintenance and repair of primary roads within the city. The meeting will conclude with a public forum before adjournment. And now for a look at our notices of death in the area. Clifford Lee Winland, age 79, a resident of Fairfield, passed away Friday, June 5th. Visitation for family and friends will be from 10 a.m. until 11 a.m. this morning, with funeral services to follow at 11 a.m. at the Beener Funeral Home in Fairfield. These are the arrangements for Cliff Winland. Marcina M. Lyon, age 87, of Mount Pleasant, passed away Monday, June 8th. A graveside funeral service for Mrs. Lyon will be held at 11 a.m. on Friday. There will be no visitation. The Kinsey Funeral Home of Mount Pleasant is caring for Marcina and her family. Online condolences may be directed to kimseyfh.com in memory of Marcina Lyon. Becky Ann Van Winkle, age 79, of Mount Pleasant, passed away Tuesday, June 2nd. A celebration of life service will be held on Friday at 10:30 in the morning at the Faith Christian Outreach Church in Mount Pleasant. Friends may call after 2 p.m. tomorrow at the Murphy Funeral Home of Mount Pleasant, where the family will be present to greet friends from 5 to 7 that evening. Online condolences may be sent to the family at murphyfuneralandmonuments.com for Becky Van Winkle. John F. Kramer, age 79, of Windsor Heights, Iowa, formerly of Salem, passed away peacefully Saturday, June 6th. Visitation will be held from noon until 1:30 p.m. on Friday at the Schmitz Funeral Home in West Point. Funeral services will begin at 1:30 p.m. on Friday. Online condolences may be made to the family at schmitzfuneralhomes.com for John Kramer. That's a look at our Southeast Iowa information. For full stories, head to KILJ.com. I'm Allison Jacobs. 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
4: It's June 10th. I'm Slayton Swords, and it's time for the Sports Star with High School Softball. West Burlington Notre Dame edged past Mediapolis last night in walk-off fashion to win 8-7. Adley Munth clobbered a double for 3 RBIs in the winning effort, while Peyton Harris notched 3 RBIs for the Bullets. The Falcons will fly to Davenport North tonight at 7 p.m. New London will tangle with Mediapolis tomorrow, June 11th, at 7 p.m. at home. Waco dropped their contest to Pekin last night, losing 10-2. The Warriors will gear up to play Wampo tomorrow at 5 p.m. at home. Fairfield had their 3-game winning streak snapped in a 2-0 loss to Centerville last night. The Trojans will host Keokuk tomorrow at 5:30 p.m. Holy Trinity Catholic shut down Wampo last night 4-0. Gwynn Zweibomber struck out 8 in the circle for the Arrows. The Crusaders will take on Danville at home tomorrow at 7 p.m. Wampo will compete at home against Highland at 7 p.m. tonight. Van Buren County will take on Cardinal tonight at 7 p.m. at home. Essentially, will square off against Danville tonight at 7 p.m. on the road. Washington will attempt to pick up their first conference victory tomorrow against Fort Madison at 7 p.m. Mount Pleasant will hit the road to play Burlington tomorrow at 7:30 p.m. And Columbus will host Louisa Muscatine at 7 p.m. tomorrow. Moving on to high school baseball, Mount Pleasant was unable to out-duel Oskaloosa last night, falling 15-9. Alec Barton led the offense with 3 RBIs, while Caden Beavers finished the night registering 3 hits and 2 RBIs. The Panthers will travel to Burlington tomorrow, June 11th at 7:30 p.m. KILJ 105.5 FM, KILJ.com. Be on the call at the pregame show at 7:15 p.m. Burlington Notre Dame demolished Wampole last night 19-1. The Nikes will play Burlington on the road tonight at 7:30 p.m. Wampole will host Highland tonight at 5 p.m. Essentially handled New London last night, winning 16-1. The Hawks will make the trip to Van Buren County tomorrow at 7 p.m. New London will welcome Mediapolis to town tomorrow at 7 p.m. Winfield Mountain Union fell to Sigourney last night 15-2. Cale Burgess tapped the lone RBI for the Wolves. Winfield Mountain Union will head to Lisbon tonight at 5:30 p.m. Fairfield walked off Williamsburg last night, winning 7-6 to extend their winning streak to 8. Ethan Bisgard slugged 2 doubles for 2 RBIs in the effort. The Trojans will square off against Washington tonight at 5:30 p.m. on the road. Mediapolis will square off against Keokuk on the road tonight at 7:30 p.m. and West Burlington will stay at home to face off against Lone Tree tomorrow at 6 p.m. Moving on to high school postseason soccer, the 2026 Girls State Tournament had Class 3A battled out in the quarterfinals yesterday, and most of the contests were not close. Number 1, Waukee Northwest, Club Number 8, Dubuque Hempstead, 7-0. Number 5, Bettendorf, pulled off the lone upset of the opening round with a 4-2 victory over Number 4, Waukee. Number 2, Valley, breezed past Number 7, Limmar, 4-1. And Number 3, Ankeny Centennial, hurdled Number 6, Ankeny, 5-1. All semifinal matchups are scheduled for tomorrow, June 11th, with Class 1A leading out today at noon. Moving on to Mount Pleasant Cross Country, summer runs will be starting up again on Monday, June 15th for the Mount Pleasant Cross Country team. These runs are optional, but a great way to run with others and get in shape for fall season. The runs are available to anyone entering 7th through 12th grades. Coaches may not be present in every run, as they are often led by upperclassmen. On Mondays, the runs will take place at 6:30 a.m. at the Old Threshers Museum Theater. Wednesdays will be high school speed day at 7 a.m. at Maple Leaf. And Tuesdays and Thursdays will take place at Saunders Park by the swimming pool at 7 p.m. The runs will continue through the middle of August until the Mount Pleasant Cross Country Camp. If you have any questions, you can contact Coach Lyle Murray at 319-850-0867. Moving on to local summer athletic camps, Mount Pleasant Girls Basketball is offering up a camp for any girls basketball players entering 3rd through 12th grades from June 23rd through the 25th, located at the Mount Pleasant High School gym. The camp will focus on the fundamentals and introduce team concepts employed by the high school system. If you'd like to sign up, you can follow the link in today's sports report And the Southeastern Blackhawks Youth MVP Baseball Camp is open up for registration. Camp is open for youths ages 7 to 12, running June 15th through the 17th from 9 a.m. to noon. The camp will take place at Wagner Athletic Complex on the West Burlington campus. It costs $150 for the full 3-day camp. Fill out the waiver and release, and for more information, you can follow the link in today's sports report. Moving on to the Prospect League, the Burlington Bees got back into the WinCom last night, beating the Alton River Dragons 8-6. Lucas Krebs went 3-for-4 with 2 RBIs in the victory. The Bees will stay on the road to play the Springfield Lucky Horseshoes tonight at 6:30 p.m. And the Clinton Lumber Kings fell to the Quincy Doggy Paddlers last night, 11-0. The Lumber Kings will get a road rematch tonight at 6:30 p.m. And it's out of time for this day in sports history. In 1944, the youngest pitcher in Major League Baseball pitched his first game. Joe Nuxhall was 15 years old. In 1989, Wayne Gretzky won the NHL's MVP award for the ninth time. In 1997, Kevin Brown threw his first no-hitter. It was the second no-hitter in Florida Marlins history. It's June 10th. I'm Slayton Swords, and that was the sports.
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7: This is Sports on Radio Iowa. I'm Todd Kim. Summer workouts are underway for the Drake basketball team. The Bulldogs are looking to bounce back from a disappointing first season under head coach Eric Henderson, in which they finished with a record of 14-20. It snapped a string of 7 straight seasons of 20 wins or more.
8: We got 14 total guys. We have, 6 of our guys we retained. So six guys that were on our roster last year. So then, that means 8 others, and 4 of them are freshmen, and 3 of them are from the transfer portal, and then we got 1 junior college kid. So that's what our roster looks like right now.
7: Henderson likes the experience on the roster and feels the Bulldogs will be an improved rebounding team. The entry deadline is today for Saturday's start of the 40th Summer Iowa Games. It begins this weekend with the track and field competition, which for the first time will be at Drake Stadium.
9: If you're wanting to run, get registered by 5 p.m. and we'd love to have as many athletes as we can. I know we're nearing the 500 athlete mark right now, and we'll look to be up around 700 athletes for that track meet.
7: That's Iowa Games spokesman Corey Kennedy. To baseball, the Iowa Cubs scored 3 runs in the first, 4 more in the fourth, and cruise to a 10-2 victory in a series opener in Louisville. In the Midwest League, Kadeem Jow had a pair of home runs, but Cedar Rapids fell in Lansing 5-4. Beloit scored three runs in the bottom of the seventh to beat the Quad Cities 6-4. American Association, it was Sioux City over Sioux Falls 8-2. The girls' state soccer tournament moves to the semifinal round today. In 1A, it'll be Denver against Council Bluffs St. Albert, and Appling and Parkersburg will take on Hudson. 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
11: The Villisca Presbyterian Church held its Children's Day program on the evening of June 9, 1912. Local businessman Josiah Moore was there with his wife Sarah and their four children. After the event, the family returned to their home, and two of the Moore children's friends stayed overnight. It was the last time anyone saw any of the eight alive. When Joe Moore was not there to open his implement business on Monday morning, his brother Ross, the town druggist, went to investigate. He found all eight had been killed with an axe. 4 years later, a Kansas City private detective accused a local man, Senator Frank Jones, of hiring someone to commit the crime. A grand jury refused to indict Jones due to lack of evidence. A year later, a Nebraska minister named George Kelly was indicted for the crimes. At first, he confessed, saying he received a command from God to go and slay utterly. But then he recanted. His trial ended in a hung jury. Now, more than a century later, the Villisca murders remain unsolved. We may never know who killed eight people in Josiah Moore's home with his own axe on this date in 1912. And that's Iowa Almanac for June 10th. Follow us on Twitter at Iowa Almanac. I'm Jeff Stein.
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1: Graham Plattner has won the Democratic Senate primary in Maine. Plattner thanked his supporters at a rally on Tuesday night.
2: It is an honor, and I will not let you down.
1: He defeated Maine Governor Janet Mills and David Costello. The retired Marine will face Republican incumbent Senator Susan Collins in the November midterms. The embattled Plattner is facing a slew of allegations, including several women reporting volatile relationships in the past. Elsewhere, incumbent Lindsey Graham is the winner in the Republican Senate primary in South Carolina, while longtime Representative Jim Clyburn secured the Democratic nod for the U.S. House. Iran's Revolutionary Guards Corps says it has launched attacks on U.S. bases in the Middle East, this in response to U.S. strikes on Iran. Mark Mayfield with more.
3: U.S. Central Command announced those strikes Tuesday in retaliation for the downing of an Apache helicopter over the Strait of Hormuz. Both crew members on board the helicopter were rescued. Now there are reports of Iranian attacks on sites in Jordan, Bahrain, and Kuwait. This all comes a day after Trump had suggested that a peace deal with Iran could be possible within the next 2 or 3 days. I'm Mark Mayfield.
1: ICE could save tens of millions of taxpayer dollars at its biggest detention camp, according to a new federal watchdog report. More from Tammy Trujillo.
4: The GAO says an immigration camp at Fort Bliss in Texas was set up so the government paid for meals and services as if it was full, even when it was nowhere even close. The report also says the camp opened without basic pieces in place, like security cameras and rooms for attorney and family visits. The GAO says ICE and the Pentagon need to fix the deal so taxpayers are not paying for empty space and make sure the camp is actually ready before people are held there.
1: Before the opening bell, Dow futures are underwater almost 400 points. I'm Michael Kastner. The general public is getting the chance to explore a watered-down version of Anthropic's new AI model. More from Rory O'Neill.
5: 2 months after the debut of its Mythos, Anthropic is rolling out a light version dubbed Claude Fable 5. The company says this version specializes in knowledge work and engineering, but has safeguards to block responses in specific high-risk areas, including cybersecurity and biology. It will be available to its enterprise customers and paid subscribers. The rollout comes as Anthropic considers an IPO that could happen later this year. I'm Rory O'Neill.
1: Apple is previewing its new child safety features. Sarah Lee Kessler with details.
6: They're being rolled out to make it easier for parents to manage the content their kids can see, who they're talking to, and when they have access to apps. Apple views these steps as important to protect children. It says these safety features are designed to build on already existing parental controls. The company says the first and most important step a parent can take to ensure age-appropriate experiences is to set up a child account. It's required for children under 13 and is available for those up to 18. I'm Sarah Lee Kessler.
1: Today we are celebrating a beverage that is truly American because today is National Iced Tea Day. Bree Tennis with more.
7: The drink came about in 1904 at the St. Louis World's Fair when a merchant tossed some ice into hot tea on a scorching hot day and a new drink was invented. Now 85% of all tea consumed in the U.S. is on the rocks. You can go southern with sweet tea. Long Island iced tea is fun. Don't be fooled, there's no tea in that. You can even take the Nestea Plunge. Zero calories, no fat, and a perk of caffeine.
1: The Stanley Cup final is all tied up following the Hurricanes' 5-3 win over the Golden Knights in Game 4 from Las Vegas. I'm Michael Kastner.

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2: Good morning, Alladaughter.
1: Alladaughter?
2: Yeah, instead of Allison.
1: Sounds like you called me your daughter. Now it's weird.
2: No. Why would you make it weird?
1: I'm not
2: everyone,
1: the one that did.
2: Everyone understood what I was doing right there. You were making fun of my name. I made fun
1: of your name. No, I was enunciating because sometimes people don't know what your name is.
2: I don't even know what my name is.
1: Well, touche. Happy Wednesday. Yeah. Welcome to a new day. It's going to be a great day.
2: We killed that intro.
1: Every day.
2: People are like, man, that was their best

0: Low 68, but we've got a 75% chance of thunderstorms throughout the day. When I was looking at my phone this morning, there was no chance of thunderstorm until like 6 o'clock. That has since changed. We've got a chance of thunderstorms starting at noon and going all the way until like 8 o'clock.
1: All right.
0: So it's changed a little bit. It's probably going to change throughout the day. The highest percentage, though, I was looking, it was only about 60% for the area. It's going to be one of those days where everything, there's two rounds of storms that we're kind of worried about. And we're a 3 out of 5 on that risk scale, so an enhanced risk, which if you were wondering about that, 2 out of 5 means that there's going to be like some severe storms. 3 out of 5 means that there's more severe storm, like more of a line that's going to move through.
1: Okay.
0: So more rounds versus a slight is just kind of like one round.
1: Okay.
0: In terms of that. So that, I was looking at that on the National Weather Service thing, and I was like, I never quite understood what that meant. Anyway, so we got multiple rounds of storms that we got to be prepared for. So the first one, which is going to start at like noon today and go to, I think it's like 5 p.m. is what they said.
1: I think it's
0: 4. Noon to 4? Mm-hmm. That sounds a little bit more right. So noon to 4, those are your isolated thunderstorms, more discrete in nature. And that's not the discrete you're thinking of. That's a different discrete. Just means that it's its own little cell type of a deal.
1: Okay.
0: So that's the first line of thunderstorms that we're concerned about. That's going to be, again, noon to 4. After that, it's like 4 to 11 p.m., and you need to keep in mind that this is also covering like a little bit of Illinois as well.
1: Mm-hmm.
0: So for us, it's probably, I'd say 9:30, 10 is my guess. Is my guess. Just keep weather aware. But this one's going to be, there's a lines of thunderstorm, which means embedded, it could bring the possibility of embedded tornadoes, which if you're someone that likes to go outside and watch them, which you're crazy if you do, in my personal opinion. But if you're someone that likes to go outside and watch them, if it's an embedded tornado, there's nothing to watch. There's nothing that you are going to be able to see. It's just a dangerous situation if you try and go outside and watch anything. So if that does occur and you think that you want to watch the storm or anything like that, there's really nothing to watch. It's just a whole lot of wind, a whole lot of rain, a whole lot of thunder, and a whole lot of lightning. So that's kind of the second round.
1: In that first round of storms, it looks like those high winds could get up to about 60 miles per hour, whereas those later storms, it could be 70 to 80 plus.
0: Yeah.
1: So just keep that in mind, too. If you're out driving and it does start to get a little bit windy, you might want to pull over, especially if you have a high-profile vehicle.
0: Something that I saw with the report that they gave out is there's still a lot of question marks with this storm in terms of...
1: Yeah, there are.
0: With timing of things that you... Like, the most concerning level of the storm, what time that's going to come, they don't really know. I mean, my biggest hope is always that every day is just kind of a bust in terms of severe weather. So that's
1: is a possibility. Yeah, I saw one meteorologist say that it could be a cap on the atmosphere and just not storm at all.
0: Yeah, so... You know, it's just something that we want to be aware about and what times that we should be aware of. Luckily for us, it's not like deep into the overnight hours that we have to be concerned.
1: Mm-hmm.
0: Don't have to stay up late for, but...
1: This time of year, it's barely dark at night.
0: Yeah, tell me about it.
1: Yeah.
0: I went outside walking the dog and I was at like 9 o'clock and I was like, why is the sun still out?
1: It's very nice.
0: Yes.
1: And then in the mornings, it's up by like 5:15.
0: It's crazy because I think I oversleep.
1: Well, I kind of do too, but I was carrying John into my mom's house this morning and he said, Mama, is it morning time? And I said, well, kind of. It's really early though, so go back to sleep.
0: You said for your mom? No.
1: Yeah, for grandma, not so much.
0: It's 1 o'clock in the morning. Try another couple hours. The reason that we're telling you all this is not to scare you or anything. We just want to make sure that you're aware of the possibilities of today. In terms of the tornado chances, it seems like Washington County and farther north have a higher chance. We have, I think we're like 5% to 9% for our area.
1: 5 to 9 is what I saw.
0: And the problem is they make the color brown, and brown looks like green, which looks like red, and those are their favorite colors to use for weather.
1: And some people are colorblind.
0: And so I was like, I can't tell what color that is. But Washington County and further north have a higher tornado possibility. We're in that second round, you know, that not

0: huge percent, but we're still a percentage. And then underneath us is the green, which is like 2 to 4. So those are the percentages that we're looking at for that. So that's today. Tomorrow, again, still a possibility that we see storms. They put tomorrow's severe possibilities contingent on today's severe weather.
1: Yes, so we haven't really got much information about tomorrow yet.
0: So Thursday's another just kind of question mark type of a day, which, again, might be frustrating if you're trying to plan something. But we'll keep you updated as soon as we get that information. Tomorrow's high 86, the low is 56. We got a nice little cold front moving in that's going to be taking place more into next week. But it's going to start kind of today and move in through the weekend. 95% chance that we see some thunderstorms tomorrow. 20% chance we move in Thursday night. Tomorrow's chance is going to be more in the morning is what I was looking at.
1: Yes.
0: For Thursday. I think it's starting at like 10 a.m. And that's going to go until, I think I saw 7 p.m. basically for right now. 10 a.m., 7 p.m. is all that storm contingent again on today's severe weather. So, again, just another day of just being weather aware today and tomorrow. Today, I mean, it's going to be windy, 15 to 20 miles an hour. Tomorrow, 10 to 15. So, Friday's looking awfully nice, though. So once we get through today and tomorrow, 82 the high on Friday, nothing but sunshine, 59 the low, no chance of rain, 8 to 15 miles an hour.
1: That's the day you want to be outside.
0: I should also mention that there is a flood risk possibility for these storms that are going to be moving through. Whole lot of rain.
1: They're talking maybe 2 to 3 more inches, depending on your location.
0: Whole lot of rain. I mean, we showed you the picture of you driving through downtown.
1: Yeah.
0: On Monday. And so
1: it was crazy.
0: So just keep that in mind. If you are going to be driving, turn around, don't drown. That's their saying for the National Weather Service. So don't try and push it through, because next thing you know, you get stuck and your car's not a boat.
1: Well, looking at our schedule for today, you don't need a boat.
0: Nope.
1: 8 o'clock this morning, the Vintage Raven. You may be able to find a little vintage boat, maybe a decorative boat. Oh, if you have a nautical theme going on with like your decorations.
0: It. Maybe a toy boat.
1: Don't say that too many times in a row, because it's hard to say fast.
0: I can't say anything fast.
1: I don't think I can say it twice.
0: I'm like,
1: but the Vintage Raven this morning, you can catch that wonderful conversation at 8 a.m. Okay, you're over there trying. And then Chamber Update 8:15 this morning. Rachel Lindeen, our Executive Vice President of the Chamber, will be in to give us an update. Make sure you stay tuned. 8:30 this morning, I get to catch up with Heather from Your Dream Home Furniture and Floors. She has brand new items every single week. They had a beautiful Amish-made bedroom set when I was in there last time. Mm-hmm. It's heavy. It's gonna last a really long time, and they have great delivery. So if you don't have anybody to move it for you, don't worry about that. And then Farmers Market, we get to catch up with Vicki Wixom. You had a wonderful conversation with her that we will share with everyone.
0: Yeah, she talked about who's all gonna be there today, a little bit of Saturday as well. Cowman's going to be grilling as well today. We'll keep you updated on if anything's changed. There is, they do have their Facebook page as well.
1: Yes.
0: It's something specific, and I can't quite
1: remember. Pleasant, Iowa Farmers
0: Mount
1: Market. Pleasant,
0: I was like,
1: and she spells Mount MT if you're having an issue finding it.
0: Okay. Mm-hmm. That was I couldn't remember the Iowa part. I was like, it's not just Mount Pleasant Farmers Market. Mm-hmm. Mount Pleasant, Iowa Farmers
1: Market. I think Mount Pleasant Farmers Market's in South Carolina.
0: Yeah.
1: Last I looked.
0: There's a couple Mount Pleasants out there. I learned that when I was trying to fill something out online, and I put Mount Pleasant in, and then they popped up like 8, and I was like, well, I don't want to pick up that.
1: Well, same with New London, like New London, Missouri. That's not even that far away.
0: Bunch of New Londons. I mean, the funniest thing when I first moved here was Danville, because my mom's from Danville, Illinois.
1: Yes.
0: Which is right on the border of basically Indiana.
1: Yes, it is.
0: To the point that my mom said, if you travel like 10 minutes east, you were in the eastern time zone compared to the central time zone.
1: That's wild.
0: So
1: that had to have made scheduling hard.
0: I mean, if you were going to Indiana, sure. But
1: I was just imagining somebody working across the line.
0: Now that would be interesting. Yeah. That would be a little annoying.
1: It'd be very annoying.
0: But she didn't have to worry about that. Man, could you imagine you have to work across and you start at 6 a.m. Eastern time, and so you got to get up at 4 a.m.
1: And then you lose an hour.
0: Yeah, terrible.
1: But then you gain an hour when you go home.
0: Isn't that? Oh, that man.
1: I don't know. I don't know if that would be okay.
0: That'd be tricky. That'd be tricky. Good thing I don't have to worry about it here.
1: Looking at our schedule for today in the community, we already talked about the Mount Pleasant Farmers Market from 4 to 6 tonight under Wright Family Pavilion. But remember, tonight is the first night you can support the Henry County Heritage Trust. Mm-hmm. They have Mona Gates and Sheila Allender there selling cookies. They're the designated cookie bakers. So I don't know what the flavors are. I think there was one that was peanut butter cream cheese filled.
0: Ooh.
1: Yeah, these are like... these are luxury cookies. We're not just talking run-of-the-mill cookies.
0: I love a good luxury cookie.
1: Mm-hmm. I mean, cookies are good anyway, but...
0: yeah. We made I shouldn't say we. My girlfriend made chocolate chip cookies.
1: And they were delicious.
0: Delicious. I don't know what she does. I think
1: it's the love.
0: I think it's the fact that she, like, underbakes it a little bit, you know, and she takes it on a little...
1: I like gooey cookies, mm-hmm. but I also like that little crunchy outside, so you get the crunch and the goo.
0: It's like a smash burger, but a cookie.
1: Yeah. I also like smash burgers.
0: Smash burgers are good. I try the grill smash burger. The thing is, we were doing a nice little big grill out, so we... the burgers... uh-huh. We try to make bigger burgers instead of more burgers.
1: Okay.
0: And so these smash burgers... were ginormous. I mean, these like half-pound burgers I was smashing down. I was like, these are just ginormous.
1: Did they fall off the bun?
0: They definitely took on more room than the bun.
1: It's like a shortstop tenderloin, just hanging off the sides.
0: Yeah. I always laugh whenever you get a tenderloin from places, because they'll put just a regular bun on for like these tenderloins that are frisbees.
1: So speaking of shortstop, because obviously I live in New London, so have
0: delicious.
1: To. The first time I had a shortstop tenderloin, it was the first time I ever had an Iowa tenderloin.
0: What?
1: I had never had a breaded tenderloin. So my husband got them and I was looking, I was like, how do you eat this? Because do I fold it up? What do I do? He goes, no, what you do is you cut off the outsides, mm-hmm. then you have the tenderloin strips, and then you eat the sandwich. Mind blown.
0: I just eat it.
1: That's the reason I married him. I was like, I gotta be in New London. I gotta be close to the tenderloin.
0: Only reason.
1: Only reason, yeah.
0: That was,
1: he's maybe, just now finding this
0: maybe
1: out.
0: Not the only reason, but like top two. It's not number two. you know what I mean?
1: Yeah.
0: I don't cut it off. I just eat it.
1: Oh, okay. You just pick it up and eat it like that?
0: Yeah, I just eat it like that until I get to the bun.
1: Okay, well, some of us are savages. It's fine.
0: Absolutely, and I'm not afraid to admit that when it comes to a tenderloin.
1: Claim it with pride.
0: When it comes to a tenderloin, it's going to go down the hatch one way or the other.
1: Also happening today at the Park Pond Study. This sounds like so much fun. Mm-hmm. From 2 to 4 this afternoon, you can find out what's living in your pond. And you can also tell if a river is healthy. All you have to do is go to Oakland Mills to explore the indicator species, water chemistry, and the best way to catch a frog. All ages are welcome. Just make sure you bring shoes that can get wet. Who doesn't want to learn how to catch a frog? I've caught a frog, but it was because someone else helped me catch a frog. I don't think I've ever gone out and just caught one by myself.
0: I assume that if you come with, like, I don't know, a little, like, banjo and start singing...
1: Actually, if you have a tiny top hat, they go, hello, my baby, hello, my baby.
0: Another way, maybe if you come with, like, a...
1: a little tiny cane.
0: Pig, you know, have you Miss Piggy almost, you know?
1: Oh, okay. Yeah. A pig in a wig.
0: Yeah, you can lure it with that, you know.
1: Okay.
0: That's one way you can do it. Or bring like a celebrity guest.
1: I kind of have a pet frog. I have one living in my pond outside.
0: Oh.
1: I have a very small pond, so it's nice that I have a frog. It's a big frog.
0: I was going to say, I've never seen the pond before.
1: Oh, well, you'll have to come over. It's quite new.
0: Okay.
1: Mm-hmm. It's only a couple weeks old.
0: All right.
1: It's got some fish in there.
0: Were you a big Muppets watcher?
1: No.
0: Hmm. That's upsetting.
1: I didn't watch Sesame Street either.
0: Well, you can be wrong.
1: I watched
0: twice.
1: A lot of SpongeBob. That probably explains.
0: Well, that... we could tell.
1: Shaped me early.
0: We could tell.
1: Also happening today, Plant a Seed, Read, Mount Pleasant Summer Reading Program. You can join the community at the Mount Pleasant Public Library for a fun jellyfish making craft. Ooh. At 10 a.m. this morning.
0: Ooh, jellyfish terrify me.
1: I don't like jellyfish, but they're really pretty.
0: Yeah.
1: So if you're making a craft, I think that's wonderful.
0: I went to an aquarium once. Just once.
1: Good story.
0: Just once. No, but this one, because usually, depending on the, you know, I've been to the high end aquarium.
1: So now you're bragging.
0: Yeah,
1: okay.
0: A little bit. That's the only aquariums I go to. I don't know many low end aquariums either, though.
1: I wear my golden shoes.
0: You know, like you got the Shedd Aquarium in Chicago. You got the one over in Omaha. When I made a trip over to the East Coast, went to the Baltimore one because I was told you have to make that trip. And see that
1: aquarium.
0: Man,
1: you do go to the big aquariums.
0: Yeah. Otherwise, I ain't going, you know? You know, you know, when I get a steak, I get a, what was it, a T-bone. I don't know what the... I've already given the opinion that all steak tastes the same on here. No one was falling for that one.
1: Just continue with your story about the aquarium.
0: But the last one I went to, you could pet a jellyfish.
1: Oh.
0: That was a possible, you know, because usually you can pet like a...
1: stingray?
0: Yeah, that's the usual ones that you could do. But this one, you could do a jellyfish. Yeah.
1: I don't think I would.
0: Absolutely horrifying.
1: I've been stung by a jellyfish. It wasn't fun.
0: Now, did I do it? Yes. Was it horrifying? All this, nevertheless, of course. I didn't know you were stung by a jellyfish, though.
1: Yeah, I was standing in the ocean watching my niece and nephew. Or no, they're my cousins. I don't know why I said niece and nephew. My cousins. And a jellyfish like went between my calves, you know, right under my knees, and wrapped around both legs.
0: Ooh.
1: It hurt so bad.
0: But that was fun.
1: I high stepped it out of that ocean. I left those children unattended.
0: Wow.
1: I was also only 19. But...
0: Did you have to do it?
1: It just hurt for a while.
0: Oh. I thought that was like a killer.
1: Moving on.
0: I thought that was like a death sentence if you got stung by a jellyfish.
1: No, there are some that it is. Oh. But that one was not, thank goodness.
0: Did you know that or did you just hope that?
1: I continued on.
0: And
1: I was 19. Again.
0: Here you are. Stronger than ever.
1: I said Sponge. I grew up on SpongeBob. He was always fine when he got stung by jellyfish.
0: That was your logic behind it.
1: Yeah.
0: You know, maybe you're impervious to it now.
1: It's all the jellyfish jelly.
0: Terrible. Tomorrow, the Mount Pleasant Community Band concert is going to be at 7 p.m. It's going to be held in Uptown Mount Pleasant, Central Park Square. There will be pie for free will donation as well.
1: It's P.E.O. pie.
0: Yeah. So not just any pie. P.E.O. pie. We'll let you know if anything changes around that, if the weather ends up hitting us off course or anything like that.
1: Hopefully nothing happens, but if there is some rain in the morning, maybe it'll just dry up.
0: Yeah.
1: It'll be okay.
0: It's still going to be warm tomorrow, so plenty of opportunity for hopefully it to dry up. I mean, it's sunny. It's sunshine out right now, so.
1: Well, and the great news is Friday has wonderful weather on the way, and there's a ton of stuff happening in the community. Oh, Salem community-wide garage sales.
0: Excellent day. Excellent day to have things outside.
1: Yeah. Yeah, the garage sales in Salem, they're going to be open from 8 to 5 on Friday, and then again on Saturday from 8 to 2. They do have a map available on the City of Salem Facebook page, so just head over there. You can get that map and plan your way. And then here in Mount Pleasant, it's the 20th Century Car Club. They're going to be set up around Central Park. Did you see this last time they had that up there?
0: No, I don't think so. I think I was out of town.
1: I think there was... So the side road... What is that? Main Street... was closed, full of cars. Mm-hmm. And then Monroe was closed, full of cars on the square. And I think it continued past the Monroe Street on Main Street with cars. There was a ton. It was great.
0: It's usually a pretty good showing.
1: Yeah, it was very good. And with this weather, it being beautiful on Friday, 5:30 to 8:30, it's going to be popping.
0: Yes. Oh, popping.
1: Yeah.
0: Oh, boy. No? It's also going to feature a free 40th anniversary dash magnet. Remember, this is the...
1: Oh, nice.
0: This is the 40th anniversary that they've been holding the car club show, so...
1: Dang. And it's the second Friday of the month through September. So if you can't make this one, make sure you put it on your calendar for July.
0: It's always fun seeing all the cars.
1: Yeah, and it's fun watching the community enjoy the cars, too. Mm-hmm. I've always said I love talking to somebody who's passionate about what they're talking about. Car clubs, you'll find a few people.
0: I got no idea how those cars work, but man, fun to look at. I meant to learn how cars work and then just didn't.
1: You skipped over that part.
0: I just didn't. I meant to do it during COVID because, you know, I had all that free time on my hands because Illinois told you to go home. And then I instead watched a bunch of movies.
1: Well, there you go. You became a movie connoisseur.
0: Yeah, I can't tell you how useful that's become.
1: You know a lot of actors.
0: Again,
1: if there's a name, you usually know what movies they're in, and I don't know.
0: Again, can't tell you how useful that is.
1: I'm terrible with names. If there was something that I could choose to be better at and just instantly be better, it'd be remembering names.
0: I wish I was better at remembering names that I'm going to see on a consistent basis.
1: Okay.
0: I can remember names for about an hour and a half.
1: Okay.
0: Because of
1: games. I was going to say, that's about the extent of a game.
0: So usually games. But then I'll just, like, that certain names will just stick in my head.
1: Mm-hmm.
0: And I'd be like, I'm never going to meet that person ever again. But I can't remember someone that I've seen, like, three times in, like, the span of, like, a week. Like, that name struggles for whatever reason.
1: Well, they may not know your names, but you're going to find a friendly smile in every aisle at our local Hy-Vee. Oh, yeah. What do we have on sale, Slayton?
0: Oh, I suppose we'll go through the Hy-Vee deal since you said so. You always give me a glare whenever I try and bring them up.
1: No, I don't.
0: Yes, you do.
1: I love to hear the deals at Hy-Vee.
0: You glare at me. You're like, I'm the one who leads. I feel like
1: when you're
0: deal.
1: When you're shopping the deals, you feel like you're getting away with something.
0: Oh, you're getting away with highway robbery, essentially. But they're the ones that put everything on sale, so is it really robbery? Who's to say? You can get some sweet onions for $1.28 per pound. How about red peppers for 99 cents? You can get some sunset mini cucumbers at $1.99. That comes in a six-count package right there. We talked about how you can get the Hy-Vee. We all scream for ice cream for $6.48 if you got that perks price. Well, maybe you're not a big fan of the We Scream ice cream, which, crazy, but maybe you like a Klondike bar or maybe some Breyers ice cream, $3.99. Are you a big Klondike ice cream bar person?
1: I don't think I've ever had one.
0: I've had
1: other ice cream sandwiches, but I don't think I've had a Klondike bar.
0: So you wouldn't know what you do for a Klondike bar?
1: No.
0: Hmm.
1: It's up there with how much wood would a woodchuck chuck? I don't know.
0: $3.99 each with the purchase of three on that Pepsi soda. I didn't have an answer. I didn't have a smart aleck comment either. So two for $5 on the Sargento shredded or chunk cheese. That's the fancy stuff right there. And they're selling it $2 for $5.
1: Oh, that's a good price.
0: Mm-hmm.
1: It's the fancy cheese.
0: Nutri-Grain, $2 for $5. That's your Kellogg's Nutri-Grain. Special K bars or Rice Krispie treats as well. So I lived off of granola bars. I call them fruit chews. They're fruit snacks, whatever. And then Nutri-Grain bars in high school.
1: Okay.
0: My mom got to the point that she had it on a repeat delivery. Like every month, a new set of granola bars, like 100 count.
1: Mm-hmm.
0: And then like a 50 count of Nutri-Grain bars and fruit snacks would all come to our door because I was just gnawing through them. That was my breakfast every day. Anyway. You can also get the Frito-Lay multi-pack snacks, $9.98 for a 15 to 30 count. Those are those big boxes that got like the six different chip varieties in
1: them.
0: And
1: it's easy to just grab them when you're heading out the door.
0: Oh, that's another thing that I'd live off of for lunches. I'd make a PB&J and I'd grab one chip bag for 4 summers of doing summer work. Anyway, $3.49 each for the purchase of 3 Coca-Cola soda. Maybe you got some new flavors you want to try out for the Frito-Lay Ruffles, Doritos, or Simply Snacks. Well, how about you take that opportunity because it's $2.99 each with the purchase of 2.
1: Okay, I love the weird flavors of chips. I got these Lay's chips that are chimichurri steak.
0: Ooh.
1: Very good.
0: The flavors they're showing here, buffalo wings for Ruffles.
1: Okay, that's not weird.
0: I've never heard of a buffalo wing chip though, and then for Doritos, it's garlic parmesan.
1: Ooh, that sounds good.
0: So
1: okay,
0: interesting. And then, of course, we've talked about how hot it's going to be today, tomorrow. Buy 5, get 5 free on Gatorade sports drinks.
1: Tell us a little bit about how hot it's going to be.
0: Today's high 88. It's already 77 degrees outside. Today's low is going to be 68. Tomorrow, high of 86, low of 56. And then Friday, high of 82, low of 60. We're going to be back in the mid-50s for Saturday. Then we're going to be down to 76 on Sunday and Monday. So we're going to be in the 70s starting next week, which will be interesting.
1: So exciting.
0: We got some chances of storms on Saturday, and we got some chances of storms today and tomorrow. We're a 3 out of 5 for today and tomorrow on that severe weather risk. Just stay weather aware today.
1: All right. Well, a great day to have a birthday. Happy, happy birthday today to Carol Butterbro. Happy birthday today to Jeff Johnson. Happy 85th birthday today to Jerry Imhoff. Happy birthday. That's a wonderful birthday to have. Happy anniversary. We have a ton for today to Ray and Christy Stiggy. Happy anniversary today to Jeff and Lisa Van Ameragen. Happy anniversary today to Mike and Donna Gardner. And happy anniversary to Jason and Jessica Loving. I don't think we've had a single day that has more anniversaries than today.
0: What is that, four?
1: Yeah, that's four for today.
0: We've had five in the last 2 days. That's crazy.
1: Yeah, June is definitely wedding month.
0: Mm-hmm. Yes, it is. Yes, it is.
1: Oh, my sister and Griffin picked a day. I'm not going to share it, though, because that's their news. I'm excited, though.
0: Way to tease everyone there.
1: When I was going to pick up Lily, my mom was talking to her, and she's like, do you need a new dress for Auntie's wedding? How about some jewelry? It was funny. So, let's see here. Our daily dose of kindness before we go. First, we need to apologize, because her name's not Brittany. It is Brooke. So, Brooke tells us today, in the moments when you feel like it's all too much, remember how far you've come already. Oh. I love that.
0: Yeah.
1: I love that. And then yesterday's actually was, don't overthink it, you got this.
0: Okay.
1: Since we missed yesterday's.
0: All right. You're overthinking it right now. Do you want me to give you a hint before you press that button?
1: Oh, yeah, the birthday pizza.
0: Yeah.
1: Yeah, sorry, Main Street Pizza. One, two, do we, how many birthdays? Three.
0: I see
1: we have three birthdays. Let me roll the die.
0: Yeah, we almost just kept on moving without giving away pizza.
1: And number five, making it a number two, making happy birthday to Jeff Johnson.
0: All right, come out to the station, 2411 Radio Drive here in Mount Pleasant. Pick up your certificate for some Main Street Pizza. It's a personal pizza. You get one topping on it. Despite what Allison tried to do, you win our birthday pizza for today from Main Street Pizza.
1: Yes, happy, happy birthday. And I'll read our daily dose of kindness since I messed it up. Sorry, guys. in the moments when you feel like it's all too much, remember how far you've come already.
0: There we go.
1: There we go. Have a wonderful Wednesday. Thank you for joining us this morning. Stay weather aware, and we will be back with your local information and sports in just a couple minutes here.
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1: From your Southeast Iowa Information Center, I'm Allison Jacobs. The National Weather Service is warning of multiple rounds of thunderstorms that could bring severe weather and flash flooding to Southeast Iowa through Thursday. Forecasters say the region is under an enhanced risk, that is a level 3 out of 5, for severe weather today and again tomorrow. All severe weather hazards are possible, including damaging winds, large hail, tornadoes, and flash flooding. The first round of storms is expected between 10 a.m. and 4 p.m. today, with large hail and wind gusts over 60 miles per hour possible. The most significant threat is expected from 4 p.m. until 11 p.m. this evening, when isolated supercell thunderstorms could develop before organizing into lines capable of producing destructive winds of 70 to 80 miles per hour, large hail larger than 2 inches in diameter, and tornadoes. Additional storms are possible early Thursday morning, followed by another round during the afternoon and evening hours. Forecasters note that timing and the exact locations of the strongest storms remain uncertain at this time. Along with the severe weather threat, repeated rounds of heavy rain may produce rainfall totals of 2 to 4 inches, with some localized areas receiving even more. Urban locations, low-lying areas, creeks, streams, and locations that have already received heavy rainfall could be especially vulnerable to flash flooding. Residents are encouraged to stay weather aware, have multiple ways to receive warnings, and remember the National Weather Service's flood safety message. Turn around, don't drown. KILJ will continue to monitor conditions and provide updates as watches and warnings are issued. A Cedar Rapids woman has pleaded guilty in a child endangerment case connected to the death of her infant child in Keokuk. 28-year-old Jaylee Bush entered guilty pleas in May to charges of child endangerment and involuntary manslaughter. According to court records, Keokuk police were called to a residence on January 27th of last year after receiving a report of an unresponsive child. During the investigation, Bush told officers she had been visiting a friend and fell asleep on a bed with the baby sleeping on the inside portion of the mattress. Bush reported that when she awoke, she found the child headfirst and unresponsive inside a trash can located next to the bed. She told investigators the child may have crawled around or over her before falling into the container. Investigators said Bush admitted to taking Klonopin before going to sleep and told officers she did not know who the medication belonged to. A blood sample obtained the following day reportedly showed the presence of methamphetamine and benzodiazepines in her system. According to the criminal complaint, the child died on February 5th of last year. An investigation determined the cause of death was asphyxia. Bush now faces a maximum sentence of up to 7 years in prison. Sentencing will be scheduled at a later date. A recent state audit finding involving Henry County's support of Main Street Mount Pleasant is leading to a new agreement designed to formalize the relationship and ensure compliance with Iowa law moving forward. The Iowa State Auditor's Office recently questioned a $7,500 county contribution to Main Street Mount Pleasant, noting that public funds provided to a private nonprofit organization should be supported by a formal agreement outlining the public benefit received in return. To address that concern, Henry County is working to establish a 28E agreement with Main Street Mount Pleasant. Henry County Attorney Becky Wilson says a 28E agreement allows a public entity and a private nonprofit organization to formally define the benefits provided in exchange for public funding.
4: 28E agreement is an agreement between a public agency and any private nonprofit organization. Since it's tax dollars going to a private nonprofit organization, there's to be an agreement in place indicating what the mutual advantage is, in particular what the county receives as a benefit from the donation of the funds. So we're working right now to draft up the necessary agreements for those private nonprofits that do receive donations and assistance from the county. So we'll be in compliance going forward.
1: Main Street Mount Pleasant Executive Director Lisa Etkin says the county has supported Main Street for more than two decades, and the new agreement simply formalizes an existing partnership.
5: Everything we do is economic development, from historical preservation to making the building strong to business retention and recruitment. That is just what we do. That's what the state does and National Main Street does. We are housed under Iowa Economic Development Authority. We work with businesses. Every day of the week, I'm working with businesses to help strengthen their business. We're bringing people to the downtown. We are creating placemaking and getting so people are exposed to our small businesses. We have seen an increase in assessed value of our buildings in the last 24 years, from sales tax to commercial property tax. It strengthens the county, and that is just what Main Street is. That's how we work is with the businesses and to make Mount Pleasant and Henry County a better place to live.
1: County officials say the proposed 28E agreement will provide a clear legal framework for future support while documenting the economic development services and public benefits Main Street Mount Pleasant provides to Henry County residents and taxpayers. Des Moines County Emergency Management is encouraging residents to sign up for Alert Iowa notifications after experiencing intermittent failures with the county's outdoor severe weather warning system. Officials say technicians are continuing to troubleshoot and repair the problem, but in the meantime, residents should not rely solely on outdoor warning sirens to receive severe weather alerts. Officials remind residents that outdoor warning sirens are designed primarily to alert people who are outdoors and should never be considered the only method of receiving severe weather warnings. With the potential for severe weather across southeast Iowa this week, Des Moines County residents are encouraged to make sure they have multiple ways to receive emergency notifications and weather alerts. The Mount Pleasant City Council will meet this evening at 5:30 at City Hall with several infrastructure, transportation, and licensing items on the agenda. Among the items under old business, council members are expected to consider a resolution directing the acceptance of a proposal to purchase $1.235 million in general obligation capital loan notes, Series 2026. The council will also hold the third reading and possible adoption of an ordinance increasing solid waste-related fees. Council members will also continue discussions on two traffic-related ordinances. One would establish additional no parking restrictions and convert a yield sign at North Perry Street and Winfield Avenue to a stop sign. The other would permit the use of all-terrain vehicles on city streets. Both measures are scheduled for their second readings tonight. Several licensing requests will be considered, including tobacco permit renewals, alcohol license applications for Paul Revere's, the Henry County Fair, Midwest Old Threshers, and Iris Bowling Center, as well as an outdoor amplified sound permit for Faith Christian Outreach Church for a July 1 event. In new business, the council is expected to review a change order for the Winfield Avenue 2026 street project, consider subdivision plat approvals, review a change order for the airport taxi lane and hangar construction project, and authorize an agreement with the Iowa Department of Transportation for maintenance and repair of primary roads within the city. The meeting will conclude with a public forum before adjournment. June is National PTSD Awareness Month, a time dedicated to increasing understanding of post-traumatic stress disorder and supporting those affected by trauma. PTSD can develop after experiencing or witnessing a traumatic event and affects millions of Americans, including military veterans, first responders, survivors of violence, and others who have faced significant life challenges. While the effects of PTSD are often invisible, mental health professionals emphasize that the condition is real and can have a profound impact on daily life, relationships, and overall well-being. National PTSD Awareness Month encourages communities to learn more about the condition, recognize the signs and symptoms, and help reduce the stigma that can prevent people from seeking help. Resources and support are available through the National Center for PTSD and the U.S. Department of Veterans Affairs, which provide education, treatment information, and assistance for individuals and families affected by PTSD. Health advocates encourage anyone who may be struggling or who knows someone in need of support to reach out and take advantage of the resources available. By fostering understanding, compassion, and open conversations about mental health, communities can help ensure those living with PTSD know they are not alone. And now for a look at our notices of death in the area. Clifford Lee Winland, age 79, a resident of Fairfield, passed away Friday, June 5th. Visitation for family and friends will be from 10 to 11 a.m. this morning, with funeral services to follow at 11 a.m. at the Beener Funeral Home in Fairfield. These are the arrangements for Cliff Winland. Marcina M. Lyon, age 87 of Mount Pleasant, passed away Monday, June 8th. A graveside funeral service for Mrs. Lyon will be held at 11 a.m. on Friday. There will be no visitation. The Kimsey Funeral Home of Mount Pleasant is caring for Marcina and her family. 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Becky Ann Van Winkle, age 79 of Mount Pleasant, passed away Tuesday, June 2nd. A celebration of life service will be held on Friday at 10:30 in the morning at the Faith Christian Outreach Church in Mount Pleasant. Friends may call after 2 p.m. tomorrow evening at the Murphy Funeral Home of Mount Pleasant. The family will be present to greet friends from 5 to 7 p.m. tomorrow evening. Online condolences may be sent to the family at murphyfuneralandmonuments.com for Becky Van Winkle. John F. Kramer, age 79 of Windsor Heights, Iowa, formerly of Salem, passed away peacefully Saturday, June 6th. Visitation will be held from noon until 1:30 p.m. on Friday at the Schmitz Funeral Home in West Point, Funeral services will begin at 1:30 p.m. Online condolences may be made to the family at schmitzfuneralhomes.com for John Kramer. That's a look at our Southeast Iowa information. For full stories, head to KILJ.com. I'm Allison Jacobs. 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
0: It's June 10th, I'm Slayton Swords, and it's time for the Sports Night with High School Softball. West Burlington Notre Dame edged past Mediapolis last night in walk-off fashion, the win 8-7. Adley Munth clobbered a double for 3 RBIs in the winning effort, while Peyton Harris notched 3 RBIs for the Bullets. The Falcons will fly to Davenport North tonight at 7 p.m. New London will tangle with Mediapolis tomorrow, June 11th at 7 p.m. at home. Waco dropped their contest to Pekin last night, losing 10-2. The Warriors will gear up to play Wapello tomorrow at 5 p.m. at home. Fairfield had their 3-game winning streak snapped in a 2-0 loss to Centerville last night. The Trojans will host Keokuk tomorrow at 5:30 p.m. Holy Trinity Catholic shut down Wapello last night 4-0. Quinn Zweibomber struck out 8 in the circle for the Arrows. The Crusaders will take on Danville at home tomorrow at 7 p.m. Wapello will compete at home against Highland at 7 p.m. tonight. Van Buren County will take on Cardinal tonight at 7 p.m. at home. Central Lee will square off against Danville tonight at 7 p.m. on the road. Washington will attempt to pick up their first conference victory tomorrow against Fort Madison at 7 p.m. Mount Pleasant will hit the road to play Burlington tomorrow at 7:30 p.m. And Columbus will host the Wise of Muscatine at 7 p.m. tomorrow. Moving on to high school baseball, Mount Pleasant was unable to outduel Oskaloosa last night, falling 15-9. Alec Barton led the offense with 3 RBIs, while Caden Beavers finished the night registering 3 hits and 2 RBIs. The Panthers will travel to Burlington tomorrow, June 11th at 7:30 p.m., KILJ 105.5 FM, KILJ.com. Be on the call the pregame show at 7:15 p.m. Burlington Notre Dame demolished Wapello last night 19-1. The Nikes will play Burlington on the road tonight at 7:30 p.m. Wapello hosts Highland tonight at 5 p.m. Central Lee handled New London last night, winning 16-1. The Hawks will make the trip to Van Buren County tomorrow at 7 p.m. New London will welcome Mediapolis to town tomorrow at 7 p.m. Winfrey Mountain Union fell to Sigourney last night 15-2. Cale Burgess tabbed the lone RBI for the Wolves. Winfrey Mountain Union will head to Lisbon tonight, 5:30 p.m. Fairfield walked off Williamsburg last night, winning 7-6 to extend their win streak to 8. Ethan Bisgard slugged 2 doubles for 2 RBIs in the winning effort. The Trojans will square off against Washington tonight at 5:30 p.m. on the road. Mediapolis will square off against Keokuk on the road tonight, 7:30 p.m. And West Burlington will stay at home to face off against Lone Tree tomorrow at 6 p.m. Moving on to high school postseason soccer, the 2026 Girls State Tournament had Class 3A battled out in the quarterfinals yesterday, and most of the contests were not close. Number 1, Waukee Northwest, Club Number 8, Dubuque Hempstead, 7-0. Number 5, Bettendorf, pulled off the lone upset of the opening round with a 4-2 victory over Number 4, Waukee. Number 2, Valley Breeze, passed Number 7, Linmar, 4-1. And Number 3, Ankeny Centennial, hurdled Number 6, Ankeny, 5-1. Moving on to Mount Pleasant Cross Country, summer runs will be starting up again on Monday, June 15th, for the Mount Pleasant Cross Country team. These runs are optional, but a great way to run with others and get in shape for the fall season. The runs are available to anyone entering 7th through 12th grades. Coaches may not be present at every run, as they're often led by upperclassmen. On Mondays, the runs will take place at 6:30 a.m. at the Old Threshers Museum Theater. Wednesdays will be the High School Speed Day at 7 a.m. at Maple Leaf. And Tuesdays and Thursdays will take place at Saunders Park by the swimming pool at 7 p.m. The runs will continue through the middle of August until the Mount Pleasant Cross Country Camp. If you have any questions, you can contact Coach Lyle Murray at 319-850-0867. Moving on to local summer athletic camps, Mount Pleasant Girls Basketball is offering up a camp for any girls basketball players entering 3rd through 12th grades from June 23rd through the 25th, located at the Mount Pleasant High School gym. The camp will focus on the fundamentals and introduce team concepts employed by the high school system. If you'd like to sign up, you can follow the link in today's sports report. And the Southeastern Blackhawks Youth MVP Baseball Camp has opened up for registration. The camp is open for youths ages 7 to 12, running June 15th through the 17th from 9 a.m. to noon. The camp will take place at Wagner Athletic Complex on the West Burlington campus and cost $150 for the full 3-day camp. To fill out the waiver and release, and for more information, you follow the link in today's sports report. Moving on to the Prospect League, the Burlington Bees got back into the WinCom last night, beating the Alton River Dragons 8-6. Lucas Krebs went 3-for-4 with 2 RBIs in the victory. The Bees will stay on the road to play the Springfield Lucky Horseshoes tonight at 6:30 p.m. And the Clinton Lumber Kings fell to the Quincy Doggy Paddlers last night 11-0. The Lumber Kings will get a road rematch tonight at 6:30 p.m. And it's now time for this day in sports history. 1944, the youngest pitcher in Major League Baseball pitched his first game. Joe Nuxhall was just 15 years old. In 1989, Wayne Gretzky won the NHL's MVP award for the 9th time. And in 1997, Kevin Brown threw his first no-hitter. It was the second no-hitter in Florida Marlins history. It's June 10th. I'm Slayton Swords. And that was the sports.
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2: Iran has launched attacks on U.S. bases in the Middle East in response to U.S. strikes on Iran. U.S. Central Command announced those strikes Tuesday in retaliation for the downing of an Apache helicopter over the Strait of Hormuz. Now, there are reports of Iranian attacks on sites in Jordan, Bahrain, and Kuwait. Congresswoman Nancy Mace is conceding in the Republican primary race for South Carolina governor. Mace told supporters she's throwing her support behind rival Alan Wilson, who appears headed for a runoff with President Trump-backed Pamela Yvette.
3: I think he's going to mop the floor with Pamela Yvette, and I very much look forward to that.
2: Mace conceded less than 2 hours after the polls closed, with results showing her trailing Yvette by double digits. Texas teen Carmelo Anthony has been sentenced to 35 years in prison. Ryan Chandler reports it comes after a jury found him guilty of murder in the fatal stabbing of 17-year-old Austin Metcalf during a confrontation at a high school track meet in Frisco, Texas last year.
4: In closing arguments Tuesday, the defense again tried to portray Metcalf as the aggressor, that he made physical contact first, and Anthony defended himself in a split second of chaos.
2: The 19-year-old will have to serve at least half the sentence before he's eligible for parole. The jury in the racially charged trial came back with a sentence after the judge told them they could consider sudden passion. That's when a defendant commits an act because they didn't take time to cool off. More products have been added to a recall of pet foods that could cause serious illness or even death. Daria Albinger has more.
5: The FDA's issued an updated notice for certain freeze-dried and frozen raw pet foods made by Go Raw LLC. That's on top of the firm's voluntary recall back in February that its products contain extremely low levels of thiamine or vitamin B1.
2: I'm Michael Kastner. A North New Jersey man is arrested for allegedly plotting a terror attack for ISIS. More from Sarah Lee Kessler.
6: FBI officials say 22-year-old Wayne Saga, a Wayne resident, has been charged with attempting to provide material support and resources to ISIS from last December through early June when he was arrested. Saga allegedly used an online chat room to talk with someone he thought was a fellow ISIS supporter about potential attacks on Jewish houses of worship and National Guard sites. It turns out he was talking with someone in the FBI's counterterrorism unit. If convicted, Saga faces up to 20 years behind bars.
2: New federal data shows health insurance is getting more expensive for many Americans buying coverage on the open market in 2026. More from Monica Nelson.
7: According to the Centers for Medicare and Medicaid Services, the average subsidized premium on healthcare.gov is projected to be about $50 a month, a modest increase from last year. But a new analysis from the Kaiser Family Foundation shows people who don't qualify for financial assistance will feel a sharper impact. Their average monthly premium expected to climb to around $178. KFF says the average marketplace deductible is now $3,786, the highest ever recorded.
2: New York City is encouraging workers and immigrants to know their rights just days before the 2026 FIFA World Cup kicks off. More from Natalie Migliori.
8: The Mamdani administration's $130,000 campaign involves handing out copies of the Workers' Bill of Rights to more than 20,000 New Yorkers between now and July. The mayor's Office of Immigrant Affairs is also giving out information across the five boroughs, including what to do if immigrants encounter ICE agents, either at work or at home. Mayor Mamdani says the city has no tolerance for those who want to use the World Cup as an opportunity to take advantage of New Yorkers.
2: I'm Michael Kastner.
9: Good morning and welcome to the Vintage Raven on Jefferson Street, located in beautiful downtown Mount Pleasant on Jefferson Street. And I'm inside with Heidi this morning. Heidi, good morning.
10: Good morning. I want to tell you, this weekend we have the big 13th of July instead of the 14th event downtown from 10 till 2. Sam will talk to you about that probably later. And it's a big thing. Are there people on the square too, Sam? No, okay, never mind. There are no people in this.
9: So this is, you're talking this weekend.
10: This weekend.
9: There's a miniature Mount Pleasant Open miniature putt-putt golf event, and you will be featuring one of the many holes here at the Vintage Raven.
10: Yes, we will be. And when you're coming downtown for all week, please look at the windows, because Kate and I have worked on them, and all four of them are different. And all you have to do is throw roses or something or money at us and say, what a well-done window display these are. And now I'm seeing streaks on the windows, but I don't want to talk about that.
9: Well, I just challenge everyone to come in and buy everything in these windows so that Kate has more work to do, because I know she's laughing in agreement. But yeah, these look great. I love the patriotic feature here.
10: We have four different windows, and the middle two are in the patriotic realm of things. And we have an Afghan that was made, I'm sure, in 1976 for the bicentennial. And it doesn't look like it's ever been put on display. I mean, they made it and they put it away or something, because it is gorgeous.

0: It's beautiful. It's really fun. And I kind of notice an influx of that kind of Asian, Japanese, Chinese kind of flair. You must have gotten some unique pieces somewhere.
1: We did. And there are on the outside of the store, there are lawn ornaments that are like concrete. There are some angels. There are some children. There's a one little really darling one where the little person is leaning over and talking to a bunny rabbit. On the inside here, there are two eagles on either side of the front doors. Those are flag holders. They've got the holders in the back. The eagles are a little bent and worn, but then aren't we all? And then there's a fountain. Young boy that's holding a dolphin kind of fish thing. And he's, you know, they're like 2.5-3 feet tall. So they're not tiny, tiny, tiny, but they're really, really cool.
0: Well, we want to invite everyone, come take a look at some of these unique, eclectic, cool pieces here at the Vintage Raven. Antiques, collectibles, ranging all eras, all styles. You just never know what's going to be walking through the door. And, you know, some really beautiful furniture pieces, too. So if you're looking for big things or small things, any type of thing, even things you don't know you're looking for, you'll find them here. And do some shopping with us Tuesday through Saturday, 9 to 5, and Sundays, noon to 4. And Sam, tell us more about that Main Street Open.
2: Yes, absolutely. This Saturday from 10 to noon, we are going to have all sorts of shops are going to have their putt-putt holes set up. We're going to have one. I guarantee you, you're not going to find a more miniature golf hole than the one we are going to have. So just bring the kids, come downtown, do some shopping, have some fun. It's going to be a blast.
0: This is not ticketed? Is it ticketed?
2: Nope, no, ticketed. No, it's just for fun. There's nothing attached to it. It's just some fun.
0: You know, it's always fun to have those types of events where you're not in a rush. There's no really rhyme or reason. It's just an experience to be had. And, yeah, bring the whole family down to downtown Mount Pleasant and walk through Central Park, take a look in the stores, have some fun with the putt-putt, and 10 to 2... That's perfect. Or did you say noon?
2: Noon.
0: 10 to noon, so then perfect time for lunch.
2: Yeah,
0: and we've got great restaurants here in downtown Mount Pleasant, too.
2: Right. That's exactly right.
0: All right. Well, we hope to see you before Saturday. Come here to the Vintage Raven. Make it a weekly stop on your list because new products are arriving daily. Things are going out all the time. You just never know what you'll find here at the Vintage Raven on Jefferson Street.
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I am the Reverend Court Fisher of First United Methodist Church in Mount Pleasant. In the chaos of our lives, allow me to offer you a few moments of hope and faith. Do not despise these small beginnings, for the Lord rejoices to see the work begin. From Zechariah 4:10. We all sometimes feel a little hopeless. Maybe there was something you wanted so badly, but it just didn't work out. Perhaps it was a relationship or a promotion or an opportunity that didn't come together. Or it could be that you hoped for something much more intangible. Maybe you wanted to develop character qualities like patience or kindness or compassion or even empathy. But just when you thought you were making progress and seeing these attributes emerge in your life, you had a setback, an argument, an unkind word, or a thought. In the South, there is a saying that makes a lot of sense to me, but where your feet are. The best way to reset from a time of disappointment or hopelessness is to understand clearly where you are now and where you're trying to go. God's got some big hopes for the person you are turning into. Resist the urge to fake it or rush it. Understand where you are starting from and be willing to take small steps toward your worthwhile goals. Experience the journey by trying to understand it. This way, when you come to something discouraging, you won't lose your equilibrium. You'll have the confidence that comes from knowing the adventure you are on and knowing where you are headed. The prophet Zechariah told his people not to despise small beginnings because God delights in seeing the work begin. I had a friend's son. He took his first step, and I didn't see him trying, and I didn't say I've seen better. Of course not. It was his first step, and I delighted in it. Continue to take small steps in Jesus' direction. When you mess up, sure, call yourself out, but don't beat yourself up. God isn't looking for a string of successes. He delights in our attempts. What small move do you need to make towards your faith, towards Jesus today? Do this with so much of expectation and one step at a time, beginning with where your feet are right now. The angels are leaning over the rails, hoping you will. Now go catch some whimsy. You can also join us on Sunday mornings in person at 8 a.m. and 10 a.m. or watch our 10 a.m. service on our website, Facebook, or YouTube page. Much love, my friends, and remember, you all are truly, truly amazing.

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0: Good morning, everyone. It is time for our weekly chamber update. How's it going, Rachel?
1: Good morning, Allison. Thanks for having me today.
0: Thank you, as always, for your valuable time. We appreciate you coming in and keeping our listeners informed.
1: Yeah, so we have, you know, June is kind of a prep month for us. So we have a little bit of everything to talk about today. But today I wanted to start with, this is brand new information premiering here. If you are a business, the Iowa Workforce Development Office wants to hear from you. So next Wednesday, June 17th, beginning at 10 o'clock at SCC, they're hosting a listening session. So basically, the conversation is a regional conversation. So SCC, the Greater Burlington Partnership, Lee County Economic Development, Mount Pleasant Chamber Alliance, businesses are invited to go and just share your workforce challenges. It's designed to give employers a voice in identifying hiring barriers, skill gaps, and opportunities to strengthen our talent pipeline. So June 17th, all chamber members will receive a QR code and an email in their email box tomorrow morning to sign up. So if you want more information, please give us a call. Give Brandy Haight down at the Iowa Workforce Development Office a call. But yes, we want to hear from employers.
0: Awesome. And it's good that it's regional too, because yes. I feel like our whole region shares a lot of the same barriers to employment.
1: Absolutely. And actually, right now we are going through a labor shed report. So here in a few months, we're going to be reminded how much of a regional workforce we really are.
0: All right. So that's coming up next Wednesday. What else you got?
1: Okay. So just kind of highlighting a few things. Our next Alive After 5 is July 8th at Bark Boulevard beginning at 5 o'clock. So
0: they're going to be open already?
1: I think they opened really soon. But they're doing an Alive After 5 on July 8th. So chamber members, welcome to come out and check out the new business, do some networking, have some refreshments. That's July 8th beginning at 5 p.m. And then just looking ahead just a little bit, because it's going to be here before we know it. Our golf outing, our fun day golf, is Friday, August 7th. So if you need a team of four, give our office a call. Erica or I will help gladly sign you up for a golf team. So that it's always just a fun day enjoying one of our many amenities here in Henry County.
0: And it's great networking.
1: It's so much fun.
0: It's very casual, laid back. It's a great time.
1: Just spend the afternoon on the golf course. Hanging out with your friends, right? What else could be better? And then also Crafts in the Park, actually, believe it or not. The park is almost full. So if you are thinking about being a vendor for Crafts in the Park, do not hesitate to call. There's just a handful of openings. So Crafts in the Park is the four-day event over Labor Day weekend. The fun that happens in the park over Old Thresher. So that we have about 103 vendor spots, and I think we are 90% full. So give us a call.
0: Okay, awesome. These are all great updates. Thank you so much for telling us.
1: Well, if you have any other questions, stop by our office or give us a call at 385-3101.
0: Thank you, Rachel. We'll catch up with you next week.
1: Thank you.
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0: Good morning. It is time to catch up with Heather from Your Dream Home Furniture and Floors. How's it going, Heather?
6: I'm doing great. Sun is shining, so it's a beautiful day.
0: Yes, it is. It's going to be another hot one, but that's okay because you also have some hot new designs in store, I guarantee.
6: That's right. We received some new items from Joe Fran yesterday. So we've got some cute little accent tables and chairside tables and lots of fun stuff. We'll take a look at them tomorrow on our Facebook Live. Sonia will be getting them up on our website and the Facebook page. So you'll have to watch for pictures of new accent tables and things coming up. And this Saturday, we have the Main Street Open.
0: Okay, tell me what the Main Street Open is.
6: Well, that is putt-putt for a prize here at your Dream Home Furniture and Floors. And through our downtown area, I think we have at least 9 different businesses that are participating. You can check the Main Street Mount Pleasant's page, and they'll have a map and a list of all of the participating businesses where you can go from business to business and do a little mini golf putt-putt hole and see what all the businesses have and maybe do some great shopping and find some great deals. We are going to have 10% off all furniture, mattresses, and accessories, including clearance items, on Saturday. And if you sink a sensational hole-in-one and score, you can score a sweet discount of 40% off one item at regular price this Saturday only.
0: Oh my goodness, that's huge savings and a lot of fun.
6: It is. We're excited. This is an event we've done before that has drawn a lot of people to have some family fun in the downtown. And we're going to have some snacks, tea, and lemonade. And you can make your own Arnold Palmer if you'd like. And lots of fun at the Main Street Open on Saturday. And the hours for the event are 10 to noon, but we'll be running ours 10 to 1.
0: Okay, we'll put it on our calendar for sure, and we will be downtown Mount Pleasant this weekend.
6: That sounds great. It's going to be a lot of fun.
0: And so circling back a little bit to the accent chairs and accent pieces you have gotten, the fun thing about accent pieces is you get to add your personality into your rooms. And if you're thinking, well, I don't really know what my design personality is, you have a bunch of examples on your floor at your Dream Home Furniture and Floors.
6: That's right. We do a vignette system here, so you can walk around different rooms and get ideas on what you like, whether it be a little mid-century, a transitional look, a traditional look, all those different things. If you like it to be a little bit eclectic, we can help you accomplish that. And, you know, people will tell me they don't have a style a lot, and I'm like, you know what? It's what you like. Whatever you like is your own style. So stop in, see what you like, and take it home.
0: Oh, I like that. I never thought of style as being that way. That makes it easy.
6: It is. We don't have to make it hard. We can just enjoy it.
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6: 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And then we can help you put those pieces with it that just make your room your home.
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6: 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Or let's say, hey, you want new carpet, but you can take away your old carpet, pull it up, get rid of all the staples under the pad, do the whole thing, and you want to do that yourself to save a little money, that's awesome. You can do that, and we'll just install it for you.
0: Perfect. 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
0: Thank you so much, Heather. 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
6: Hey, good morning. It's time for Classifieds here on KILJ. We are going to start with something to add to your calendar. Now, this is a multifamily garage sale coming up next weekend. Not this coming weekend, but next weekend, the 17th through the 19th. It looks like on Wednesday, the 17th, they are going to be open 8:30 to 3. Thursday from 8:30 to 5:30, and Friday from 8:30 to 5:30 as well. It's going to be located at 1576 Old Highway 34 in Mount Pleasant. Pretty much, if you're looking for anything, they will probably have it. They've got fish tanks, there's books, there's scrapbooking supplies, Stampin' Up, and lots of miscellaneous. That's just a few of the things that they have listed on their listing. But add it to your calendar next Wednesday through Friday. It's going to be at 1576 Old Highway 34 in Mount Pleasant. Also on our classifieds, we have a lawnmower and a log splitter for sale. 2024 Cub Cadet lawnmower with a brush guard on the front. 120 hours on that lawnmower. I don't know. After these rains, I think all of us are going to need that brush guard on the front. The grass is loving the weather. 2024 Cub Cadet lawnmower with a brush guard on the front. 120 hours. And a log splitter. If you want more information or maybe you want to make an offer, 319-850-0254. 319-850-0254. And last but not least for today, we do have three AKC Vizsla puppies, not pupples, puppies. They have two males, one female. They will be available on the 24th of this month. That's just 2 short weeks away from now. They will have their AKC registration papers, and they should be good bird dogs. They're located by Pickle Church, listed for $1,250 each, 319-931-8940, 319-931-8940. Right now, it's 79 degrees outside. It's going to get warmer, a high of 88 today, a low of 68, and we do have some the possibility for some severe weather on our way, or on its way, not on our way. It's going to be between 10 and 4 is that first round of storms that we're going to have an eye on, and then between 4 and 11. The reason there's that distinction is because that second round of storms is going to move into a line, and with that line, you're going to see some higher winds. So they're saying up to 60 mile per hour winds between 10 and 4 today. And then between 4 and 11, we're looking at 70 to 80 plus mile per hour winds. With that, there could be some hail bigger than 2 inches in diameter is what they're saying. So please just be weather aware today. Stay tuned to KILJ. We are your local National Weather Service station, meaning they can take over whenever they need to send you watches or warnings, any of that good information. But we will fill in all of the other time frames with the information about the storms coming in. So 88 is the high, 68 is the low. Thursday, a high of 86, a low of 56. We do have a 95% chance of thunderstorms during the morning time tomorrow. We don't know much about those storms yet because that depends on today. They say there's this cap that could form and we could see no thunderstorms today, which might make tomorrow's more severe, or vice versa. We might get that weather today and not so much tomorrow, but we shall see. High of 86 tomorrow, low of 56, about a 95% chance of thunderstorms there on Thursday. Friday, however, is going to be beautiful. It's going to be sunny, high of 82, low of 60. If you want a day to go golfing, if you want a day to be outside having fun with your friends, it's going to be Friday. Saturday's also going to be very nice, but there is a chance of rain. High of 85, low of 61, about a 45% chance of rain during the day, increases to 80% at night. And then just for fun, let's look at Sunday. High of 76. Yeah, you heard that right. High of 76, low of 55, about a 25% chance of rain on Sunday. So it's a low chance. There is still a chance of rain, but it's going to be quite a bit cooler there on Sunday and into the next week. 79 degrees outside right now. Today's a high of 88, a low of 68. And make sure you have multiple ways to receive those weather warnings today. Moving over to the Mount Pleasant Coffee Depot, today is Wednesday, and they have lasagna with garlic bread and a side salad. That is an entire meal. That's going to keep you fueled throughout the day. 11 to 1, the Mount Pleasant Coffee Depot, that's where you can get that delicious lunch. Now, we have had so much fun here on KILJ, but the good news is the fun doesn't stop. It just gets better and better from here on. So thank you for joining us. We hope you stick around for your Wednesday.
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1: We paid more for just about everything last month. Daria Albinger breaks down the numbers.
2: The Bureau of Labor Statistics says the Consumer Price Index rose 4.2% in May from the year before. That's the biggest increase in 3 years, and it was driven by surging prices for food and energy. Prices rose 0.5% from April to May, which was in line with many economists' predictions. The core CPI, which measures prices without food and energy, rose 2.9% annually and 0.2% for the month. I'm Daria Albinger.
1: President Trump is weighing in after Iran's Revolutionary Guard Corps said it launched attacks on U.S. bases in the Middle East, this in response to U.S. strikes. U.S. Central Command announced those strikes Tuesday in retaliation for the downing of an Army Apache helicopter over the Strait of Hormuz. Speaker Mike Johnson described the U.S. response.
3: It's targeted strikes to the radar, missile, and command and control sites, and it is defensive in nature.
1: Posting today on Truth Social, Trump said Iran would now have to, in his words, pay the price after taking what he said was too long to reach an agreement to end the conflict. President Trump is set to sign an immigration enforcement funding bill soon. More from Mark Mayfield.
4: It will fund ICE and Border Patrol through the end of Trump's term. The bill includes $38 billion for ICE and $26 billion for Border Patrol. The bill's passage comes after a government shutdown and weeks of delays before it finally cleared the Senate last week. I'm Mark Mayfield.
1: Lindsey Graham is the winner in the Republican Senate primary in South Carolina, defeating Mark Lynch and Thomas Dismukes. Graham addressed supporters after declaring victory.
5: I want to thank the big guy, God. Trump comes later. Mr. President, you're not far behind God, but we're going to start with him.
1: I'm Michael Kastner. Nick Reiner wants access to his more than $1.5 million trust fund to help pay for his legal defense in the murder of his parents. More from Daniel Martindale.
6: Reiner is facing double homicide charges for the murders of his parents, Hollywood icon Rob Reiner and his wife Michelle, last December. On Monday, Reiner's lawyers filed a 136-page petition in Los Angeles Superior Court seeking access to his trust account. Reports say Reiner was supposed to begin receiving his trust 2 years ago when he turned 30. The petition claims Reiner has been denied access despite unambiguous instructions left by his parents on how to disperse the money. The petition also says Nick loved his parents and he is devastated by their deaths.
1: The watch party outside Madison Square Garden will return today. More from Andrew Whitman.
7: The watch party in Plaza 33 will be by ticket only. The Garden will control that. 7th Avenue will be closed to vehicles between 29th and 35th Streets. 8th Avenue will stay open unless officials think it needs to close. That same perimeter will hold for people on foot. Only people with game tickets, train tickets, people going to bars and restaurants, residents, and others with authorized reasons will be allowed.
1: Matt Damon is debuting a new rapper alter ego for a new initiative. More from Rob Martier.
8: The actor introduced The Nomad Tuesday for the launch of Get Blue, a new campaign from Damon's own water.org. 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In an interview with The Hollywood Reporter, Damon said the alter ego was a silly idea that we all agreed was silly enough that it might actually work and might get a little attention.

0: records, but he'd like to go farther.
1: I'm looking to other states for best practices that we can implement here so that we can not only stop them from doing it, but I'd like to make sure we can prosecute some of these people, lock them up.
0: Pate says it's tough, though, as many of the scammers are based outside the U.S. 200 state IT workers are being laid off, as Governor Kim Reynolds has hired two private companies to manage all state government websites and computer systems. Iowa Democrats say it's outrageous state workers are losing jobs in favor of out-of-state companies, including Amazon Web Services, though the governor's office says the move will save the state $525 million over the next decade. This is Radio Iowa.
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4: From your Southeast Iowa Information Center, I'm Allison Jacobs. The National Weather Service is warning of multiple rounds of thunderstorms that could bring severe weather and flash flooding to Southeast Iowa through Thursday. Forecasters say the region is under an enhanced risk, that is a level 3 out of 5, for severe weather today and again tomorrow. All severe weather hazards are possible, including damaging winds, large hail, tornadoes, and flash flooding. The first round of storms is expected between 10 a.m. and 4 p.m. today, with large hail and wind gusts over 60 miles per hour possible. The most significant threat is expected from 4 p.m. until 11 p.m. this evening, when isolated supercell thunderstorms could develop before organizing into lines capable of producing destructive winds of 70 to 80 miles per hour, large hail larger than 2 inches in diameter, and tornadoes. Additional storms are possible early Thursday morning, followed by another round during the afternoon and evening hours. Forecasters note that timing and the exact locations of the strongest storms remain uncertain at this time. Along with the severe weather threat, repeated rounds of heavy rain may produce rainfall totals of 2 to 4 inches, with some localized areas receiving even more. Urban locations, low-lying areas, creeks, streams, and locations that have already received heavy rainfall could be especially vulnerable to flash flooding. Residents are encouraged to stay weather aware, have multiple ways to receive warnings, and remember the National Weather Service's flood safety message: turn around, don't drown. KILJ will continue to monitor conditions and provide updates as watches and warnings are issued. A Cedar Rapids woman has pleaded guilty in a child endangerment case connected to the death of her infant child in Keokuk. 28-year-old Jaylee Bush entered guilty pleas in May to charges of child endangerment and involuntary manslaughter. According to court records, Keokuk police were called to a residence on January 27th of last year after receiving a report of an unresponsive child. During the investigation, Bush told officers she had been visiting a friend and fell asleep on a bed with the baby sleeping on the inside portion of the mattress. Bush reported that when she awoke, she found the child headfirst and unresponsive inside a trash can located next to the bed. She told investigators the child may have crawled around or over her before falling into the container. Investigators said Bush admitted to taking Klonopin before going to sleep and told officers she did not know who the medication belonged to. A blood sample obtained the following day reportedly showed the presence of methamphetamine and benzodiazepines in her system. According to the criminal complaint, the child died on February 5th of last year. An investigation determined the cause of death was asphyxia. Bush now faces a maximum sentence of up to 7 years in prison. Sentencing will be scheduled at a later date.
5: It's June 10th, I'm Slayton Swords, and it's time for the sports start with high school softball. West Burlington Notre Dame edged past Mediapolis last night in walk-off fashion to win 8-7. Adley Munth clobbered a double for 3 RBIs in the winning effort, while Peyton Harris notched 3 RBIs for the Bullets. The Falcons will fly to Davenport North tonight at 7 p.m. New London will tangle with Minneapolis tomorrow, June 11th at 7 p.m.

0: p.m. at home. Waco dropped their contest to Pekin last night, losing 10-2. The Warriors will gear up to play Wapello tomorrow at 5 p.m. at home. Fairfield had their three-game winning streak snapped in a 2-0 loss to Centerville last night. The Trojans will host Keokuk tomorrow at 5:30 p.m. Holy Trinity Catholic shut down Wapello last night 4-0. Quinn Zweibomber struck out 8 in the circle for the Arrows. The Crusaders will take on Danville at home tomorrow at 7 p.m. Wapello will compete at home against Highland at 7 p.m. tonight. Van Buren County will take on Cardinal tonight at 7 p.m. at home. Central Lee will square off against Danville tonight at 7 p.m. on the road. Washington will attempt to pick up their first conference victory tomorrow against Fort Madison at 7 p.m. Mount Pleasant will hit the road to play Burlington tomorrow at 7:30 p.m. And Columbus will host Louisa Muscatine at 7 p.m. tomorrow. Moving on to high school baseball, Mount Pleasant was unable to outduel Oskaloosa last night, falling 15-9. Alec Barton led the offense with 3 RBIs, while Caden Beavers finished the night registering 3 hits and 2 RBIs. The Panthers will travel to Burlington tomorrow, June 11th, at 7:30 p.m. KILJ 105.5 FM, KILJ.com, will be on the call to the pregame show at 7:15 p.m. Burlington Notre Dame demolished Wapello last night, 19-1. The Nikes will play Burlington on the road tonight at 7:30 p.m. Wapello will host Highland tonight at 5 p.m. Central Lee handled New London last night, winning 16-1. The Hawks will make the trip to Van Buren County tomorrow at 7 p.m. New London will welcome Minneapolis to town tomorrow at 7 p.m. Winfield Mountain Union fell to Sigourney last night, 15-2. Cale Burgess tapped the lone RBI for the Wolves. Winfield Mountain Union will head to Lisbon tonight, 5:30 p.m. Fairfield walked off Williamsburg last night, winning 7-6 to extend their win streak to 8. Ethan Bisgard slugged 2 doubles for 2 RBIs in the effort. The Trojans will square off against Washington tonight at 5:30 p.m. on the road. Minneapolis will square off against Keokuk on the road tonight at 7:30 p.m. And West Burlington will stay at home to face off against Lone Tree tomorrow at 6 p.m. Moving on to high school postseason soccer, the 2026 Girls State Tournament had Class 3A battling out in the quarterfinals yesterday, and most of the contests were not close. Number 1 Waukee Northwest Club, number 8 Dubuque Hempstead 7-0. Number 5 Bettendorf pulled off the lone upset of the opening round with a 4-2 victory over number 4 Waukee. Number 2 Valley Priest passed number 7 Limmar 4-1. And number 3 Ankeny Centennial hurdled number 6 Ankeny 5-1. All semifinal matchups are scheduled for tomorrow, June 11th, with Class 1A leading off the day at noon. Moving on to Mount Pleasant Cross Country, summer runs will be starting up again on Monday, June 15th for the Mount Pleasant Cross Country team. These runs are optional, but a great way to run with others and get in shape for the fall season. The runs are available to anyone entering 7th through 12th grades. Coaches may not be present in every run, as they're often led by upperclassmen. On Mondays, the runs will take place at 6:30 a.m. at the Old Threshers Museum Theater. Wednesdays will be High School Speed Day at 7 a.m. at Maple Leaf. And Tuesdays and Thursdays will take place at Saunders Park by the swimming pool at 7 p.m. The runs will continue through the middle of August until the Mount Pleasant Cross Country Camp. If you have any questions, you can contact Coach Lyle Murray at 319-850-0867. Moving on to local summer athletic camps, Mount Pleasant Girls Basketball is offering up a camp for any girls basketball players entering 3rd through 12th grades from June 23rd through the 25th, located at the Mount Pleasant High School gym. The camp will focus on the fundamentals and introduce team concepts employed by the high school system. If you'd like to sign up, you can follow the link in today's sports report. And the Southeastern Blackhawks Youth MVP Baseball Camp has opened up for registration. The camp is open for youth ages 7 to 12, running June 15th through the 17th from 9 a.m. to noon. The camp will take place at Wagner Athletic Complex on the West Burlington campus and will cost $150 for the full 3-day camp. To fill out the waiver and release and for more information, you can follow the link in today's sports report. Moving on to the Prospect League, the Burlington Bees got back into the WinCom last night, beating the Alton River Dragons 8-6. Lucas Krebs went 3-for-4 with 2 RBIs in the victory. The Bees will stay on the road to play the Springfield Lucky Horseshoes tonight at 6:30 p.m. And the Clinton Lumber Kings fell to the Quincy Doggy Paddlers last night, 11-0. The Lumber Kings will get a road rematch tonight at 6:30 p.m. And it's now time for this day in sports history. 1944, the youngest pitcher in Major League Baseball pitched his first game. Joe Nuxhall was just 15 years old. In 1989, Wayne Gretzky won the NHL's MVP award for the 9th time. In 1997, Kevin Brown threw his first no-hitter. It was the second no-hitter in Florida Marlins history. It's June 10th. I'm Slayton Swords. And that was the sports.
1: Sunshine mixed with clouds at times today, with a chance for storms. High temperatures reach up to 88. Winds out of the southwest, 10 to 20 miles per hour. Chance for storms tonight. Lows level off around 68. I'm meteorologist Paul Trombley. currently 81.
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4: 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Witness the parade of Alice power through town each day at 1 p.m. Grab a chair and enjoy the sights. 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The Alice Connection Father's Day Show, June 19th, 20th, and 21st, moved from the Amana Colonies to Kelowna City Park.

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4: Cash hogs are expected to open mixed. Hello, I'm Megan Grebner with this Brownfield market update. The cash hog market has had a pretty solid start to the week's business, so it wouldn't be too surprising to see processors pull back today. However, that momentum could carry over into the day's business. The industry continues to monitor the availability of market-ready hogs and hog weights. There is plenty of pork available, which means demand is crucial globally. There have been some bright spots. Think countries like Mexico, which have remained solid customers, but there are still lingering concerns about long-term strength. Pork has been a competitively priced protein here in the U.S. in the retail space, which could help boost domestic demand, especially with summer grilling season in full swing. Pork values did close sharply lower on Tuesday, down $2.50 at $95.96. Butts had dropped more than $8. Loins, hams, bellies, and ribs were also lower. Estimated hog slaughter was 485,000 head yesterday, down 2,000 on the week and up about 4,000 on the year. Box beef finished the day mixed with light and moderate demand for solid offerings. Taking a quick look at the futures market, beans are higher on oversold signals. July contracts up 9 3/4 at 11.23 1/2. August beans up 8 3/4 at 11.27 1/2. Corn is modestly higher on fund and technical buying. July corn's up 1 1/2 at 4.21. September corn up 1 3/4 at 4.29 1/4. The wheat complex is higher on oversold signals. Live and feeder cattle are up on tight market-ready numbers, waiting for direct business. August live's up 87 at 240.57. August feeder's up 35 at 354.50. Hogs are mixed on spread trade. June lean hogs up 20 at 96.35. August lean hogs are up 27 cents at 94.97. For all the latest in ag news, markets, and weather, go to brownfieldagnews.com. I'm Megan Grebner for Brownfield.

Here's your KILJ forecast for Southeast Iowa. Sunshine mixed with clouds at times today with a chance of thunderstorms. Daytime highs approaching 88. Winds out of the south 10 to 20 miles per hour. Chance for storms tonight, lows around 68. Overcast skies. Partly cloudy tomorrow. Chance for storms. Daytime highs approaching 86. Low 80s Friday, turning warmer Saturday with highs in the mid 80s and storms. I'm meteorologist Paul Trombley. Right now, 81.

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1: Soybeans are lower, corn and cattle are up, hogs are mixed. Hello, I'm Kellen Habikin with your Brownfield Commodity Market Update. Speed wins, that's why Stein's focused on delivering higher yielding genetics faster than the competition and why Stein released more new Enlist E3 lines than any other company. Stein has yield. Soybeans are lower on fund and technical selling. The good to excellent rating for beans fell 1% this week to 65%. The trade continues to look for signs that China is purchasing beans. July soybeans are 2¾ lower at 11.13. August is 2½ lower at 11.18¾. Corn is higher on oversold signals. The good to excellent rating for corn is 67%. The USDA reported a flash sale of 120,000 metric tons to end destinations for the current marketing year. July corn is 3¾ higher at 422.5. September is 3 higher at 430.5. The wheat complex is mostly higher on oversold signals. Winter wheat harvest is 11% complete. Spring wheat is rated 52% good to excellence. There are concerns that production in the southern hemisphere could be reduced because of high energy costs. July Chicago wheat is 8¾ higher at 592. In Minneapolis, July is 55 higher at 625. And in Kansas City, July is 12¾ higher at 642.5. Live and feeder cattle are higher on tight ready supplies waiting for direct business to develop. August live cattle are 25 lower at 236.47. October is 50 lower at 228.85. August feeder cattle are 60 lower at 350.10. September is 47 lower at 346.97. Lean hog futures are mixed on spread trade. July lean hogs are 40 higher at 97.77, and August is 22 lower at 95.92. I'm Kellen Habikin for Brownfield.

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0: Soybeans and hogs are down. Corn and cattle were mixed. Hello, I'm Megan Grebner with your commodity market update on Brownfield. Plant your potential and harvest your reality with Stein. Turn potential into reality by planting the best genetics from Stein and leveraging the extensive knowledge of their agronomic experts. Stein has yield. Soybeans are lower on fund and technical selling. The good to excellent rating for beans fell 1% this week to 65%. The trade continues to look for signs that China is purchasing soybeans. There have been none confirmed. July beans down 1¾ at 11.14. August beans down 1¾ at 11.19½. July bean meal is down 30 cents at 302.40. July bean oil is up 45 points at 75.01. Corn is mixed, adjusting spreads. A good to excellent rating for corn held steady at 67%. The USDA reported a sale of 120,000 metric tons of corn to unknown destinations for the current marketing year. July corn is up a penny at 419¾. September corn is unchanged at 427½. The wheat complex is mostly higher on oversold signals. Winter wheat harvest is 11% complete. Spring wheat is rated 52% good to excellent. There are concerns that production in the southern hemisphere could be reduced because of higher energy costs. July wheat in Chicago is up 2¾ at 586. September wheat up 1½ at 597¼. In Kansas City, July wheat is up 4½ at 634¼. And in Minneapolis, July wheat is down 1½ at 618. Cotton is lower on fund and technical selling. July contracts down 158 points at 71.81. Rice is down, pressured by other markets. July contracts down a dime at 12.37. Live and feeder cattle are mixed on spread trade, waiting for direct business to develop. Box beef was also mixed at midday. August lives are up 267 at 239.40. October lives up 237 at 231.72. August feeder cattle are up 405 at 354.75. Hogs are pressured by ongoing demand uncertainty. Pork values were also lower during the session. July lean hogs are down 82 at 96.55. August lean hogs are down 112 at 95.02. Crude oil is sharply lower. July contracts down 402 at 87.28. Taking a quick look at cash business, direct cash cattle trade activity has been relatively quiet. A few bids have surfaced in Nebraska at $403. Those are being passed. Current asking prices in Texas are at $258 to $260 live, but there are no bids on the table. The rest of cattle country has been quiet. Look for significant trade volume to hold out until midweek or later. I'm Megan Grebner for Brownfield.
1: That pallet of pavers collecting dust? The beginnings of a garden? Those stray fence posts? Are you haunted by half-finished projects on your land? John Deere is here to say, not anymore. Our compact tractors allow you to swap implements easily, and with the right tools, those projects can get finished for good.

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2: Here's your KILJ forecast for Southeast Iowa. Sunshine mixed with clouds at times today with a chance of thunderstorms. Daytime highs approaching 88. Southwesterly winds 10 to 20 miles per hour. Chance for storms tonight. Lows dip down to about 68. Overcast. High of 86. Tomorrow, chance of thunderstorms. Bright sunshine expected Friday with highs around 82. 85, chance of thunderstorms Saturday. I'm meteorologist Paul Trombley. Right now, 81.

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1: President Trump is signing a bill to fund immigration enforcement. The measure was approved in a House vote Tuesday. It will fund ICE and Border Patrol through the end of Trump's term. New York's Governor Kathy Hochul is responding to Border Czar Tom Homan's threat to surge ICE agents in New York City.
2: We are very focused on helping communities be safe, and local law enforcement should be working with ICE to help remove criminals.
1: This is in response to Homan saying Hochul took away what he calls safe arrests in county jails with legislation Hochul just signed. Homan says that means more ICE teams need to go to neighborhoods to find people, resulting in more ICE agents than ever coming to New York City. President Trump is warning Iran that they'll now have to pay the price after he says they took too long to reach a peace deal. In a post on Truth Social, Trump said Iran's military is a complete and total mess. It's after U.S. Central Command announced strikes yesterday in retaliation for the downing of a U.S. Army helicopter over the Strait of Hormuz. Speaker Mike Johnson described the U.S. response.
3: It's targeted strikes to the radar, missile, and command and control sites, and it is defensive in nature.
1: Graham Plattner has won the Democratic Senate primary in Maine. Plattner thanked his supporters at a rally on Tuesday night.
4: It is an honor, and I will not let you down.
1: He defeated Maine Governor Janet Mills and David Costello. The retired U.S. Marine will face Republican incumbent Senator Susan Collins in the November midterms. And a key inflation report is seeing its biggest increase in 3 years. The Bureau of Labor Statistics says the Consumer Price Index rose 4.2% in May from the year before, driven by surging prices for food and energy. Prices rose 0.5% from April to May. I'm Michael Kastner. NASA is revealing the names of the four astronauts who will fly on next year's Artemis 3 mission. More from Rory O'Neill.
5: The Artemis 3 mission will test how well the Orion crew capsule can rendezvous and dock with lunar landers by SpaceX and Blue Origin while still in low Earth orbit.
6: Being that unifying link between the phenomenal Artemis 2 mission we just had 2 months ago and the Artemis 4 mission that will follow ours.
5: Artemis 3 commander Randy Bresnik. Others making the trip include pilot Luca Parmitano from Italy, veteran astronaut Frank Rubio, and the rookie Andre Douglas. Their mission to launch late next year as NASA and its commercial partners hope to land humans back on the moon in 2028. I'm Rory O'Neill.
1: The controversial former head of the Border Patrol, Gregory Bovino, is launching a possible White House run. More from John Fink.
7: The former Border Patrol commander has set up an exploratory committee for a 2028 presidential bid after retiring in March following nearly 30 years on the job. Bovino told News Nation he could move forward with a full campaign and says he supports large-scale deportations, even saying he would take a front-line role as president. He became known during the Trump administration's immigration crackdown and has stayed outspoken since leaving government, including criticism of current policies. For now, this is an exploratory effort, and the next step would be deciding whether to formally enter the 2028 race. I'm John Fink.
1: OpenAI has filed to take its stock public. Mitch McCann reports.
8: In a post online, OpenAI said it recently submitted what is known as a confidential S-1, the formal filing required for an IPO or initial public offering. The company went on to say, "We have not decided on timing yet. It may be a while because there are

0: things we want to do that are likely easier as a private company.
1: OpenAI said it's making the announcement now, however, because it's expecting the news to leak. It comes weeks after the company's rival Anthropic made the same move. I'm Michael Kastner.
2: This is Radio Iowa. It's estimated financial fraud in 2024 cost Iowans at least $52 million. And one way scammers operate is by using real Iowa addresses to set up fake businesses. Iowa Secretary of State Paul Pate says a new state law gives his office more power to investigate and remove business names from its records, but he'd like to go farther.
3: I'm looking to other states for best practices that we can implement here so that we can not only stop them from doing it, but I'd like to make sure we can prosecute some of these people, lock them up.
2: Pate says it's tough, though, as many of the scammers are based outside the U.S. 200 state IT workers are being laid off, as Governor Kim Reynolds has hired two private companies to manage all state government websites and computer systems. Iowa Democrats say it's outrageous state workers are losing jobs in favor of out-of-state companies, including Amazon Web Services, though the governor's office says the move will save the state $525 million over the next decade. This is Radio Iowa.
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6: From your Southeast Iowa Information Center, I'm Allison Jacobs. The National Weather Service is warning of multiple rounds of thunderstorms that could bring severe weather and flash flooding to Southeast Iowa through Thursday. Forecasters say the region is under an enhanced risk, that is a level 3 out of 5, for severe weather today and again tomorrow. All severe weather hazards are possible, including damaging winds, large hail, tornadoes, and flash flooding. The first round of storms is expected between 10 a.m. and 4 p.m. today, with large hail and wind gusts over 60 miles per hour possible. The most significant threat is expected from 4 p.m. until 11 p.m. this evening, when isolated supercell thunderstorms could develop before organizing into lines capable of producing destructive winds of 70 to 80 miles per hour, large hail larger than 2 inches in diameter, and tornadoes. Additional storms are possible early Thursday morning, followed by another round during the afternoon and evening hours. Forecasters note that timing and the exact locations of the strongest storms remain uncertain at this time. Along with the severe weather threat, repeated rounds of heavy rain may produce rainfall totals of 2 to 4 inches, with some localized areas receiving even more. Urban locations, low-lying areas, creeks, streams, and locations that have already received heavy rainfall could be especially vulnerable to flash flooding. Residents are encouraged to stay weather aware, have multiple ways to receive warnings, and remember the National Weather Service's flood safety message: turn around, don't drown. KILJ will continue to monitor conditions and provide updates as watches and warnings are issued. A Cedar Rapids woman has pleaded guilty in a child endangerment case connected to the death of her infant child in Keokuk. 28-year-old Jaylee Bush entered guilty pleas in May to charges of child endangerment and involuntary manslaughter. According to court records, Keokuk police were called to a residence on January 27th of last year after receiving a report of an unresponsive child. During the investigation, Bush told officers she had been visiting a friend and fell asleep on a bed with the baby sleeping on the inside portion of the mattress. Bush reported that when she awoke, she found the child headfirst and unresponsive inside a trash can located next to the bed. She told investigators the child may have crawled around or over her before falling into the container. Investigators said Bush admitted to taking Klonopin before going to sleep and told officers she did not know who the medication belonged to. A blood sample obtained the following day reportedly showed the presence of methamphetamine and benzodiazepines in her system. According to the criminal complaint, the child died on February 5th of last year. An investigation determined the cause of death was asphyxia. Bush now faces a maximum sentence of up to 7 years in prison. Sentencing will be scheduled at a later date.
7: It's June 10th, I'm Slayton Swords, and it's time for the sports start with high school softball. West Burlington Notre Dame edged past Mediapolis last night in walk-off fashion to win 8-7. Adley Munth clobbered a double for 3 RBIs in the winning effort, while Peyton Harris notched 3 RBIs for the Bullets. The Falcons will fly to Davenport North tonight at 7 p.m. New London will tangle with Minneapolis tomorrow, June 11th at 7 p.m. at home. Waco dropped their contest to Pekin last night, losing 10-2. The Warriors will gear up to play Wapello tomorrow at 5 p.m. at home. Fairfield had their 3-game winning streak snapped in a 2-0 loss to Centerville last night. The Trojans will host Keokuk tomorrow at 5:30 p.m. Holy Trinity Catholic shut down Wapello last night 4-0. Quinn Zweibomber struck out 8 in the circle for the Arrows. The Crusaders will take on Danville at home tomorrow at 7 p.m. Wapello will compete at home against Highland at 7 p.m. tonight. Van Buren County will take on Cardinal tonight at 7 p.m. at home. Central Lee will score off against Danville tonight at 7 p.m. on the road. Washington will attempt to pick up their first conference victory tomorrow against Fort Madison at 7 p.m. Mount Pleasant will hit the road to play Burlington tomorrow at 7:30 p.m. And Columbus will host Louise Muscatine at 7 p.m. tomorrow. Moving on to high school baseball, Mount Pleasant was unable to outduel Oskaloosa last night, falling 15-9. Alec Barton led the offense with 3 RBIs, while Caden Beavers finished the night registering 3 hits and 2 RBIs. The Panthers will travel to Burlington tomorrow, June 11th, at 7:30 p.m. KILJ 105.5 FM, KILJ.com, will be on the call to pregame show at 7:15 p.m. Burlington Notre Dame demolished Wapello last night, 19-1. The Nikes will play Burlington on the road tonight at 7:30 p.m. Wapello will host Highland tonight at 5 p.m. Central Lee handled New London last night, winning 16-1. The Hawks will make the trip to Van Buren County tomorrow at 7 p.m. New London will welcome Minneapolis to town tomorrow at 7 p.m. Winfield Mountain Union fell to Sigourney last night, 15-2. Kale Burgess tapped the lone RBI for the Wolves. Winfield Mountain Union will head to Lisbon tonight, 5:30 p.m. Fairfield walked off Williamsburg last night, winning 7-6 to extend their win streak to 8. Ethan Bisgard slugged 2 doubles for 2 RBIs in the effort. The Trojans will square off against Washington tonight at 5:30 p.m. on the road. Minneapolis will square off against Keokuk on the road tonight at 7:30 p.m. And West Burlington will stay at home to face off against Lone Tree tomorrow at 6 p.m. Moving on to high school postseason soccer, the 2026 Girls State Tournament had Class 3A battling out in the quarterfinals yesterday, and most of the contests were not close. Number 1 Waukee Northwest Club, number 8 Dubuque Hempstead 7-0. Number 5 Bettendorf pulled off the lone upset of the opening round with a 4-2 victory over number 4 Waukee. Number 2 Valley Priest passed number 7 Limmar 4-1. And number 3 Ankeny Centennial hurdled number 6 Ankeny 5-1. All semifinal matchups are scheduled for tomorrow, June 11th, with Class 1A leading off the day at noon. Moving on to Mount Pleasant Cross Country, summer runs will be starting up again on Monday, June 15th for the Mount Pleasant Cross Country team. These runs are optional, but a great way to run with others and get in shape for the fall season. The runs are available to anyone entering 7th through 12th grades. Coaches may not be present in every run, as they're often led by upperclassmen. On Mondays, the runs will take place at 6:30 a.m. at the Old Threshers Museum Theater. Wednesdays will be High School Speed Day at 7 a.m. at Maple Leaf. And Tuesdays and Thursdays will take place at Saunders Park by the swimming pool at 7 p.m. The runs will continue through the middle of August until the Mount Pleasant Cross Country Camp. If you have any questions, you can contact Coach Lyle Murray at 319-850-0867. Moving on to local summer athletic camps, Mount Pleasant Girls Basketball is offering up a camp for any girls basketball players entering 3rd through 12th grades from June 23rd through the 25th, located at the Mount Pleasant High School gym. The camp will focus on the fundamentals and introduce team concepts employed by the high school system. If you'd like to sign up, you can follow the link in today's sports report. And the Southeastern Blackhawks Youth MVP Baseball Camp has opened up for registration. The camp is open for youth ages 7 to 12, running June 15th through the 17th from 9 a.m. to noon. The camp will take place at Wagner Athletic Complex on the West Burlington campus and will cost $150 for the full 3-day camp. To fill out the waiver and release and for more information, you can follow the link in today's sports report. Moving on to the Prospect League, the Burlington Bees got back into the win column last night, beating the Alton River Dragons 8-6. Lucas Krebs went 3-for-4 with 2 RBIs in the victory. The Bees will stay on the road to play the Springfield Lucky Horseshoes tonight at 6:30 p.m. And the Clinton Lumber Kings fell to the Quincy Doggy Paddlers last night, 11-0. The Lumber Kings will get a road rematch tonight at 6:30 p.m. And it's now time for this day in sports history. 1944, the youngest pitcher in Major League Baseball pitched his first game. Joe Nuxhall was just 15 years old. In 1989, Wayne Gretzky won the NHL's MVP award for the ninth time. In 1997, Kevin Brown threw his first no-hitter. It was the second no-hitter in Florida Marlins history. It's June 10th, I'm Slayton Swords, and that was the sports.
8: Soybeans and corn are up. Cattle and hogs are mixed. Hello, I'm Megan Grebner with your commodity market update on Brownfield. When it comes to short stature corn, it all started with Stein. For decades, they've been focused on unique hybrids that deliver top yields. Stein invented short stature corn, then perfected it. Stein has yield. Soybeans are higher on oversold signals. July contracts up 12 and 3 quarters at 11.26 and a half. August beans up 11.29 and 3 quarters. Corn is higher on fund and technical buying. July contracts up 3 quarters at 420 and a quarter. September corn up 1 and a quarter at 428 and 3 quarters. The wheat complex is up on oversold signals. Live and feeder cattle are mixed on spread trade. Feeders have some additional pressure from that higher move in corn. August live is up 45 at 240.15. August feeder is down 95 at 353.20. Hogs are mixed on spread trade. July lean hogs up 85 at $97. August lean hogs up a dollar at $95.70. I'm Megan Grebner for Brownfield.
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1: 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Witness the parade of Alice power through town each day at 1 p.m. Grab a chair and enjoy the sights. Don't miss the Alice Connection Banquet 6 p.m. Saturday evening at the Mennonite Village Museum in Kelowna. The Alice Connection Father's Day Show, June 19th, 20th, and 21st, moved from the Amana Colonies to Kelowna City Park.
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3: There's a whole lot of fun planned for today as the Mount Pleasant Farmers Market is going to be open from 4 to 6 p.m. under Wright Family Pavilion in McMillan Park. 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

Mainly cloudy today with a chance of thunderstorms. Highs level off around 88. Southerly winds 10 to 20 miles per hour. Chance of thunderstorms tonight. Lows level off around 68. Overcast. I'm meteorologist Paul Trombley. Right now, it's 82 degrees. Tap, tap, stitch and tap.

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0: Soybeans and corn are up. Cattle and hogs are mixed. Hello, I'm Megan Grebner with your commodity market update on Brownfield. When it comes to short stature corn, it all started with Sign. For decades, they've been focused on unique hybrids that deliver top yields. Sign invented short stature corn, then perfected it. Sign has yield. Soybeans are higher on oversold signals. July contracts up 12 and three quarters at 11.26 and a half. August beans up 11.29 and three quarters. Corn is higher on fund and technical buying. July contracts up three quarters at 420 and a quarter. September corn up one and a quarter at 428 and three quarters. The wheat complex is up on oversold signals. Live and feeder cattle are mixed on spread trade. Feeders have some additional pressure from that higher move in corn. August live's up 45 at 240.15. August feeder is down 95 at 353.20. Hogs are mixed on spread trade. July lean hogs up 85 at $97. August lean hogs up a dollar at $95.70. I'm Megan Grebner for Brownfield.
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3: Chance of thunderstorms
4: today.
3: Otherwise, cloudy skies with a few peaks of sun. Daytime highs approaching 88. South winds 10 to 20 miles per hour. Cloudy tonight. Chance for storms. Lows dip down to about 68. I'm meteorologist Paul Frombly. Right now, it's 82 degrees.

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1: 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The United States-Mexico-Canada Agreement is a free trade agreement between the three countries. The agreement lasts for 16 years with reviews every 6 years. With the July 1st renewal deadline drawing near, Farmers for Free Trade held a roundtable at World Pork Expo last week to highlight the USMCA agreement and the benefits it offers for Iowa's ag trade. We will hear more from Iowa Secretary of Agriculture Mike Nagg next.
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1: Iowa Secretary of Agriculture Mike Nagg was a speaker at the Farmers for Free Trade panel and opened by explaining the importance of the USMCA to Iowa's ag trade.
3: I just want to stress how critically important USMCA is for the state of Iowa. Canada and Mexico, Iowa's number one and number two trading partners. It is very clear that this is important, and that's both in the protein side and the grain side and biofuels, as well as equipment and all manner of things that we produce and manufacture in the state of Iowa.
1: Nagg says that the USMCA is a vital tool that boosts Iowa's economy.
3: Bottom line, trade absolutely matters to Iowa's economy. We're second in the nation when it comes to the value of our food and ag exports, second only to California. And when you think about the size of California's economy versus ours, that's a significant, we punch above our weight when it comes to that. But it also stresses, I think, how important trade is and how much we're focused on that.
1: He adds that in addition to the economic benefits of the trade agreement, the relationships that have been forged over the years have built trust between the trade partners.
3: Canada, Mexico, Iowa's most important trading customers, billions of dollars worth of ag products to and from Canada and Mexico in 2025. Mexico alone purchased over $2.3 billion worth of Iowa ag products just last year alone. And these aren't just export markets. These are friends. 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

0: This is information from around the world on KILJ.
1: President Trump is signing an immigration enforcement funding bill. It was approved yesterday in a House vote. It will fund ICE and Border Patrol through the end of Trump's term. The bill includes $38 billion for ICE and $26 billion for Border Patrol. A new report says Americans paid more for just about everything last month. Annual inflation rose to 4.2% in May, the highest rate in 3 years, thanks to soaring energy costs since the war with Iran.

0: Iran's military is a complete and total mess. Millions of people across the Midwest and Northeast are under a severe weather threat that's expected to intensify today. The multi-day severe weather threat is forecast to bring storms capable of producing large hail, damaging wind gusts, and tornadoes. By tomorrow, the threat shifts and extends into the Ohio Valley and Northeast, encompassing more than 125 million people. Bill Gates is sitting for a closed-door meeting with the House committee looking into the Jeffrey Epstein investigation. The billionaire co-founder of Microsoft is testifying before the House Oversight Committee about his mentions in the Epstein files. The files show emails Gates exchanged with Epstein. In his opening statement, Gates said meeting with Epstein was a grave error in judgment. The Men's College World Series gets underway this weekend. The double elimination tournament is set to begin Friday in Omaha. West Virginia and Troy will play game one, followed up by a matchup between North Carolina and Ole Miss. I'm Chris Caraggio. President Trump's approval rating on the economy is now at a record low, according to a new Economist YouGov poll, Michael Kastner reports.
1: Just 29% of Americans said they approve of the president's handling of the economy, while 63% disapprove. The poll found that Americans have an increasingly bleak economic outlook. At the start of Trump's current term, 37% said the economy was getting worse. Now that number is at 57%. Big issues of concern were food and gas prices. This woman stopped the pump at $20.
2: That's all I can afford right now with the prices. They're so expensive right now.
0: A federal appeals court has ruled the state of Alabama's use of nitrogen gas to carry out executions could constitute intolerable suffering. The decision by the 11th U.S. Circuit Court of Appeals comes just before convicted death row inmate Jeffrey Lee is scheduled to be put to death tomorrow night at Holman Prison in Atmore. The three-judge panel also ordered a lower court to consider alternate methods of execution to nitrogen hypoxia, but did not issue a stay. The NBA Finals continues tonight. Tammy Trujillo has a preview.
3: The Spurs hope to even that best-of-seven series at two games apiece when they square off against the Knicks at Madison Square Garden. San Antonio avoided a 3-0 deficit after Victor Wembanyama led the team with 32 points in a close victory in Game 3. Jalen Brunson matched his rival in scoring for New York, which had a 13-game postseason winning streak snapped with the loss.
0: After tonight, the series shifts back to San Antonio for Game 5. Over 1 million Jeep Wranglers and Gladiators have been recalled for a spontaneous fire risk. Stellantis is telling owners of 2021 through 2025 vehicles to park them outside and away from structures until they're fixed. The vehicles may have an electrical issue with the electric hydraulic power steering pump wiring. The automaker says they are expecting a solution by the end of next month. I'm Chris Caraggio.
4: Here's your KILJ forecast for Southeast Iowa. A flood watch begins at 1 p.m. this afternoon and remains in effect until 11 a.m. tomorrow. Thunderstorms likely today. Otherwise, cloudy skies with a few peaks of sun. Daytime highs approaching 88. Winds out of the south, 15 to 20 miles per hour. Overcast skies tonight. Chance of thunderstorms. Lows dip down to about 68. I'm meteorologist Paul Trombley. Currently 81.

0: Well, good morning. The winds have picked up here in Mount Pleasant. Looks like we have a bit of a storm rolling in, but I do want to let you know over on 404 North Main Street here in Mount Pleasant, a tree limb has downed a power line. So if you are in the area of 404 North Main Street, please avoid that area. Mount Pleasant Fire is en route according to the scanner. Just letting you know to leave room so the crews can do their job and get that power line taken care of. But a tree limb has downed a power line at 404 North Main Street here in Mount Pleasant. Please avoid the area as Mount Pleasant Fire is en route. So have a great morning, and we will be here for any more updates that we can bring you.
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Here's your KILJ forecast for Southeast Iowa. A flood watch begins at 1 p.m. this afternoon and remains in effect until 11 a.m. tomorrow. Thunderstorms likely today. Otherwise, cloudy skies with a few peaks of sun. High temperatures reach up to 88. Winds out of the south, 15 to 20 miles per hour. Cloudy skies expected tonight. Chance of thunderstorms. Lows level off around 68. I'm meteorologist Paul Trombley. Currently, it's 81 degrees.

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5: A flood watch begins at 1 p.m. this afternoon. Thunderstorms likely today. Otherwise, cloudy skies with a few peaks of sun. Daytime highs approaching 88. Winds out of the south, 15 to 20 miles per hour. I'm meteorologist Paul Frombly. Right now, it's 81 degrees.

British Museum had lost its charm. How long, I wondered,

0: I'm Brent Barnett on Brownfield. Leaders in the U.S. Senate say meetings are underway to begin work on an E15 bill. Monty Shaw with the Iowa Renewable Fuels Association says he's as optimistic as he's ever been.
1: They should start work from the House-passed bill. I mean, after all, it passed the House. We knew that the Senate was going to need to put their fingerprints on it. I think they're still trying to figure out how to do it. But the key here is they're figuring out how to do it. There is palpable energy to get E15 done this year.
0: A U.S. senator is concerned the confirmation of New World screwworm in the southern U.S. will restrict U.S. beef exports. Iowa Republican Chuck Grassley says Canada has temporarily blocked livestock imports from Texas.
2: In other words, we got to get on top of it.
0: Grassley says Ag Secretary Brooke Rollins should push for the use of medical treatment. Corn and soybean futures have come down from their recent highs, and a farmer in eastern South Dakota says he wishes he would have locked in more new crop sales.
3: I locked about 10% in for fall, but I have not locked enough. I guess I didn't lock enough if it's going to be down this low.
0: Paul Casper tells Brownfield he was hopeful the conflict in the Middle East would be over by now, and fuel prices would have declined. Michigan State University's wheat breeder is encouraging growers to harvest early when facing potential quality losses from wet conditions. Eric Olson tells Brownfield,
4: get out there and cut that wheat early, right? Once you start getting into that 17 to 20% moisture range, it is more profitable to cut that wheat early, dry it down, and then have a marketable crop.
0: On the Daily Wire, the USDA has reported unknown destinations have purchased 120,000 tons of U.S. corn. The USDA's next round of supply and demand numbers comes out on Thursday. I'm Brent Barnett with Brownfield Ag News Headlines. It's by

A flood watch begins at 1 p.m. this afternoon and remains in effect until 11 a.m. tomorrow. Mainly cloudy today, with storms likely. High of 88, southerly winds 15 to 20 miles per hour. I'm meteorologist Paul Frombly. Currently, it's 81 degrees.

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6: This is Radio Iowa. The State Patrol says a Knoxville man was killed this morning when his motorcycle went off a Jasper County road and crashed in a culvert. He's identified as 31-year-old Zach Pollock. The Iowa Attorney General's Office reports a multi-million-dollar, multi-state settlement with GS Labs, which was accused of greatly overcharging tens of thousands of patients for COVID-19 tests. Scholarships are now available for Iowans who get certified in radon testing and who agree to work in rural Iowa. Terry Boss at Community Health Partners Sioux County, one of the dozens of agencies promoting the scholarship program.
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6: Radon is a colorless, odorless gas that's the leading cause of lung cancer among Iowa non-smokers. Forecasters say severe weather is possible again for much of the state late this afternoon and tonight, with the highest risk in eastern and southern Iowa. 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
9: This is information from around the world on KILJ.
10: President Trump says the U.S. will be attacking Iran very hard. Speaking from the Oval Office this morning, he said more attacks are coming today following yesterday's strikes.
11: We're going to hit them again hard today in case you don't turn on your television set.
10: This all comes after Trump blamed Iran for shooting down a U.S. Apache helicopter over the Strait of Hormuz. The U.S. launched strikes on Iranian targets in retaliation. Iran responded with attacks on U.S. targets in the Middle East. Annual inflation rose to 4.2% last month. That's the highest rate in 3 years, thanks to soaring energy costs since the war with Iran. Numbers out today from the Bureau of Labor Statistics show the rate rose from 3.8% in April, which was just about what markets were expecting. President Trump has signed a bill to fund immigration enforcement. He said it will give ICE and Border Patrol the resources they need. The measure was approved in a House vote yesterday. It funds ICE and Border Patrol through the end of Trump's term. It includes $38 billion for ICE and $26 billion for Border Patrol. Carmelo Anthony has been sentenced to over 30 years in prison after being found guilty of murder. A jury yesterday found the now 19-year-old guilty of stabbing and killing 17-year-old Austin Metcalf during a confrontation at a high school track meet last year. Anthony will have to serve at least half the sentence before he is eligible for parole. Graham Plattner has won the Democratic Senate primary in Maine, defeating Governor Janet Mills and David Costello. NBC's Ryan Nobles reports Plattner will face Republican incumbent Senator Susan Collins in November.
12: The oysterman and Marine vet has energized progressives, despite facing multiple scandals, alluding to the controversies overnight.
13: If you believe, as I do, that we can change our politics and change our country, then you must also believe that people can change.
10: Plattner is facing allegations about a tattoo resembling a Nazi symbol that he later had covered up. In addition, several women have made accusations about volatile relationships with him in the past. The NBA Finals continue tonight in New York with Game 4. The Knicks lead the Spurs 2-1 following San Antonio's win on Monday. I'm Chris Karaj.

0: SpaceX and XAI are being sued by Mississippi residents who say a power plant supporting local data centers is creating inescapable noise that's ruined their health and property values. The class action suit filed in federal court on behalf of more than 10,000 people says Elon Musk's companies have created a public nuisance. XAI poured more than $20 billion into the power plant with the support of Republican Mississippi Governor Tate Reeves. The South Haven facility provides energy for multiple data centers in and around the town, just across the Tennessee border south of Memphis. The FDA has issued an updated notice for certain freeze-dried and frozen raw pet foods made by Go Raw LLC. That's on top of the firm's voluntary recall back in February when its products were found to contain extremely low levels of thiamine or vitamin B1. Dogs and cats need thiamine to maintain neurological function and to digest carbohydrates. Without it, they could experience seizures, which could lead to death. Raw pet foods have also been linked to foodborne illnesses such as salmonella. We are celebrating a beverage that is truly American. Today is National Iced Tea Day. Bree Tennis with more.
1: The drink came about in 1904 at the St. Louis World's Fair when a merchant tossed some ice into hot tea on a scorching hot day, and a new drink was invented. Now 85% of all tea consumed in the U.S. is on the rocks. You can go southern with sweet tea. Long Island iced tea is fun. Don't be fooled, there's no tea in that. You can even take the Nestea Plunge. Zero calories, no fat, and a perk of caffeine.
0: I'm Chris Caraggio.
2: Another quiet start for direct cash cattle trade, and cash hogs are firm at midday. Hello, I'm Megan Grebner with your Roundfield Livestock Market Report. Direct cash cattle trade activity has been quiet so far today. No bids or asking prices have been renewed. Some bids were floated in Nebraska yesterday. Those were at $403 dressed, but were passed. Asking prices were noted in Texas yesterday at $258 to $260 live. Significant trade volumes likely going to hold out until sometime Thursday or Friday. Box beef was higher at midday with solid demand for light offerings. Choice up $1.91 at $394.81. Select was 92 cents higher at $377.85. At the Kingsville Livestock Auction in Missouri, steers and heifers were mostly steady. For calves weighing less than 550 pounds, there were spots of uneven business. The USDA says there was a nice offering of yearling steers and several quality consignments of calves. Supply was heavy and demand was moderate to good. Medium and large one feeder steer, 652 to 699 pounds, brought $413 to $440. Feeder steer, 754 to 786 pounds, brought $375 to $398. Medium and large one feeder heifers, 502 to 538 pounds, brought $430 to $465. Cash hogs are firm at midday with moderate negotiated purchases. The industry continues to monitor the availability of market-ready hogs and hog weights. With plenty of pork available, demand is crucial right now. Globally, there have been some bright spots. Countries like Mexico have remained solid customers, but there are still lingering concerns about long-term strength. Pork remains a competitively priced protein here in the U.S. in the retail space, which could help boost domestic demand, especially with summer grilling season in full swing. Barrels and gilts at the National Daily Direct are up 18 cents with a weighted average of 97.35. The Western Corn Belt's 18 cents higher with a weighted average of 97.35. Butcher hog prices at the Midwest cash markets are steady at $60. At Illinois, slaughter sows were steady with moderate demand for heavy offerings at $47 to $59. Barrels and gilts were steady with moderate demand for moderate offerings at $49 to $59. And pork values are higher, up 69 cents at $96.65. Butts, ribs, loins, and bellies are all up. I'm Megan Grebner for Brownfield.
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4: From your Southeast Iowa Information Center, I'm Allison Jacobs. The National Weather Service is warning of multiple rounds of thunderstorms that could bring severe weather and flash flooding to Southeast Iowa through Thursday. Forecasters say the region is under an enhanced risk

0: That is a level 3 out of 5 for severe weather today and again tomorrow. All severe weather hazards are possible, including damaging winds, large hail, tornadoes, and flash flooding. The first round of storms is expected between 10 a.m. and 4 p.m. today, with large hail and wind gusts over 60 miles per hour possible. The most significant threat is expected from 4 p.m. until 11 p.m. this evening, when isolated supercell thunderstorms could develop before organizing into lines capable of producing destructive winds of 70 to 80 miles per hour, large hail larger than 2 inches in diameter, and tornadoes. Additional storms are possible early Thursday morning, followed by another round during the afternoon and evening hours. Forecasters note that timing and the exact locations of the strongest storms remain uncertain at this time. Along with the severe weather threat, repeated rounds of heavy rain may produce rainfall totals of 2 to 4 inches, with some localized areas receiving even more. Urban locations, low-lying areas, creeks, streams, and locations that have already received heavy rainfall could be especially vulnerable to flash flooding. Residents are encouraged to stay weather aware, have multiple ways to receive warnings, and remember the National Weather Service's flood safety message: turn around, don't drown. KILJ will continue to monitor conditions and provide updates as watches and warnings are issued. A Cedar Rapids woman has pleaded guilty in a child endangerment case connected to the death of her infant child in Keokuk. 28-year-old Jaylee Bush entered guilty pleas in May to charges of child endangerment and involuntary manslaughter. According to court records, Keokuk police were called to a residence on January 27th of last year after receiving a report of an unresponsive child. During the investigation, Bush told officers she had been visiting a friend and fell asleep on a bed with the baby sleeping on the inside portion of the mattress. Bush reported that when she awoke, she found the child headfirst and unresponsive inside a trash can located next to the bed. She told investigators the child may have crawled around or over her before falling into the container. Investigators said Bush admitted to taking Klonopin before going to sleep and told officers she did not know who the medication belonged to. A blood sample obtained the following day reportedly showed the presence of methamphetamine and benzodiazepines in her system. According to the criminal complaint, the child died on February 5th of last year. An investigation determined the cause of death was asphyxia. Bush now faces a maximum sentence of up to 7 years in prison. Sentencing will be scheduled at a later date. A recent state audit finding involving Henry County's support of Main Street Mount Pleasant is leading to a new agreement designed to formalize the relationship and ensure compliance with Iowa law moving forward. The Iowa State Auditor's Office recently questioned a $7,500 county contribution to Main Street Mount Pleasant, noting that public funds provided to a private nonprofit organization should be supported by a formal agreement outlining the public benefit received in return. To address that concern, Henry County is working to establish a 28E agreement with Main Street Mount Pleasant. Henry County Attorney Becky Wilson says a 28E agreement allows a public entity and a private nonprofit organization to formally define the benefits provided in exchange for public funding.
1: 28E agreement is an agreement between a public agency and any private nonprofit organization. Since it's tax dollars going to a private nonprofit organization, there's to be an agreement in place indicating what the mutual advantage is, in particular what the county receives as a benefit from the donation of the funds. So we're working right now to draft up the necessary agreements for those private nonprofits that do receive donations and assistance from the county. So we'll be in compliance going forward.
0: Main Street Mount Pleasant Executive Director Lisa Etkin says the county has supported Main Street for more than 2 decades, and the new agreement simply formalizes an existing partnership.
2: Everything we do is economic development, from historical preservation to making the building strong to business retention and recruitment. That is just what we do. That's what the state does and National Main Street does. We are housed under Iowa Economic Development Authority. We work with businesses. Every day of the week, I'm working with businesses to help strengthen their business. We're bringing people to the downtown. We are creating placemaking and getting so people are exposed to our small businesses. We have seen an increase in assessed value of our buildings in the last 24 years, from sales tax to commercial property tax. It strengthens the county, and that is just what Main Street is. That's how we work, is with the businesses, and to make Mount Pleasant and Henley County a better place to live.
0: County officials say the proposed 28E agreement will provide a clear legal framework for future support while documenting the economic development services and public benefits Main Street Mount Pleasant provides to Henry County residents and taxpayers. Des Moines County Emergency Management is encouraging residents to sign up for Alert Iowa notifications after experiencing intermittent failures with the county's outdoor severe weather warning system. Officials say technicians are continuing to troubleshoot and repair the problem, but in the meantime, residents should not rely solely on outdoor warning sirens to receive severe weather alerts. Officials remind residents that outdoor warning sirens are designed primarily to alert people who are outdoors and should never be considered the only method of receiving severe weather warnings. With the potential for severe weather across southeast Iowa this week, Des Moines County residents are encouraged to make sure they have multiple ways to receive emergency notifications and weather alerts. The Mount Pleasant City Council will meet this evening at 5:30 at City Hall with several infrastructure, transportation, and licensing items on the agenda. Among the items under old business, council members are expected to consider a resolution directing the acceptance of a proposal to purchase $1.235 million in general obligation capital loan notes, Series 2026. The council will also hold the third reading and possible adoption of an ordinance increasing solid waste-related fees. Council members will also continue discussions on two traffic-related ordinances. One would establish additional no-parking restrictions and convert a yield sign at North Perry Street and Winfield Avenue to a stop sign. The other would permit the use of all-terrain vehicles on city streets. Both measures are scheduled for their second readings tonight. Several licensing requests will be considered, including tobacco permit renewals, alcohol license applications for Paul Revere's, the Henry County Fair, Midwest Old Threshers, and Iris Bowling Center, as well as an outdoor amplified sound permit for Faith Christian Outreach Church for a July 1 event. In new business, the council is expected to review a change order for the Winfield Avenue 2026 street project, consider subdivision plat approvals, review a change order for the airport taxi lane and hangar construction project, and authorize an agreement with the Iowa Department of Transportation for maintenance and repair of primary roads within the city. The meeting will conclude with a public forum before adjournment. June is National PTSD Awareness Month, a time dedicated to increasing understanding of post-traumatic stress disorder and supporting those affected by trauma. PTSD can develop after experiencing or witnessing a traumatic event and affects millions of Americans, including military veterans, first responders, survivors of violence, and others who have faced significant life challenges. While the effects of PTSD are often invisible, mental health professionals emphasize that the condition is real and can have a profound impact on daily life, relationships, and overall well-being. National PTSD Awareness Month encourages communities to learn more about the condition, recognize the signs and symptoms, and help reduce the stigma that can prevent people from seeking help. Resources and support are available through the National Center for PTSD and the U.S. Department of Veterans Affairs, which provide education, treatment information, and assistance for individuals and families affected by PTSD. Health advocates encourage anyone who may be struggling or who knows someone in need of support to reach out and take advantage of the resources available. By fostering understanding, compassion, and open conversations about mental health, communities can help ensure those living with PTSD know they are not alone. And now for a look at our notices of death in the area. Marcina M. Lyon, age 87 of Mount Pleasant, passed away Monday, June 8th. The Kimsey Funeral Home of Mount Pleasant is caring for Marcina and her family. 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Becky Ann Van Winkle, age 79 of Mount Pleasant, passed away Tuesday, June 2nd. A Celebration of Life service will be held on Friday at 10:30 in the morning at the Faith Christian Outreach Church in Mount Pleasant. Friends may call after 2 p.m. tomorrow evening at the Murphy Funeral Home of Mount Pleasant. 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Online condolences may be sent to the family at murphyfuneralandmonuments.com for Becky Van Winkle. John F. Kramer, age 79, of Windsor Heights, Iowa, formerly of Salem, passed away peacefully Saturday, June 6th. 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That's a look at our Southeast Iowa information. For full stories, head to KILJ.com. I'm Allison Jacobs. 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
3: 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It's June 10th, I'm Slayton Swords, and it's time for the sports side with high school softball. West Burlington Notre Dame edged past Mediapolis last night in walk-off fashion, the win 8-7. Adley Munth clobbered a double for 3 RBIs in the winning effort, while Peyton Harris notched 3 RBIs for the Bullets. The Falcons will fly to Davenport North tonight at 7 p.m. New London will tangle with Minneapolis tomorrow, June 11th at 7 p.m. at home. Waco dropped their contest to Pekin last night, losing 10-2. The Warriors will gear up to play Wapello tomorrow at 5 p.m. at home. Fairfield had their 3-game winning streak snapped in a 2-0 loss to Centerville last night. The Trojans will host Keokuk tomorrow at 5:30 p.m. Holy Trinity Catholic shut down Wapello last night 4-0. Quinn Zweibomber struck out 8 in the circle for the Arrows. The Crusaders will take on Danville at home tomorrow at 7 p.m. Wapello will compete at home against Highland at 7 p.m. tonight. Van Buren County will take on Cardinal tonight at 7 p.m. at home. Central Lee will score off against Danville tonight at 7 p.m. on the road. Washington will attempt to pick up their first conference victory tomorrow against Fort Madison at 7 p.m. Mount Pleasant will hit the road to play Burlington tomorrow at 7:30 p.m. And Columbus will host Louise Muscatine at 7 p.m. tomorrow. Moving on to high school baseball, Mount Pleasant was unable to outduel Oskaloosa last night, falling 15-9. Alec Barton led the offense with 3 RBIs, while Caden Beavers finished the night registering 3 hits and 2 RBIs. The Panthers will travel to Burlington tomorrow, June 11th, at 7:30 p.m. KILJ 105.5 FM, KILJ.com, will be on the call to the pregame show at 7:15 p.m. Burlington Notre Dame demolished Wapello last night, 19-1. The Nikes will play Burlington on the road tonight at 7:30 p.m. Wapello hosts Highland tonight at 5 p.m. Central Lee handled New London last night, winning 16-1. The Hawks will make the trip to Van Buren County tomorrow at 7 p.m. New London will welcome Minneapolis to town tomorrow at 7 p.m. Winfield Mountain Union fell to Sigourney last night 15-2. Cale Burgess tapped the lone RBI for the Wolves. Winfield Mountain Union will head to Lisbon tonight at 5:30 p.m. Fairfield walked off Williamsburg last night, winning 7-6 to extend their win streak to 8. Ethan Bisgard slugged 2 doubles for 2 RBIs in the effort. The Trojans will square off against Washington tonight at 5:30 p.m. on the road. Minneapolis will square off against Keokuk on the road tonight at 7:30 p.m., and West Burlington will stay at home to face off against Lone Tree tomorrow at 6 p.m. Moving on to high school postseason soccer, the 2026 Girls State Tournament had Class 3A battling out in the quarterfinals yesterday, and most of the contests were not close. Number 1 Waukee Northwest Club, number 8 Dubuque Hempstead 7-0. Number 5 Bettendorf pulled off the lone upset of the opening round with a 4-2 victory over number 4 Waukee. Number 2 Valley Priest passed number 7 Lamar 4-1. Number 3, Ankeny Centennial, hurdle number 6, Ankeny 5-1. All semifinal matchups are scheduled for tomorrow, June 11th, with Class 1A leading off the day at noon. Moving on to Mount Pleasant Cross Country, summer runs will be starting up again on Monday, June 15th for the Mount Pleasant Cross Country team. These runs are optional, but a great way to run with others and get in shape for the fall season. The runs are available to anyone entering 7th through 12th grades. Coaches may not be present in every run, as they're often led by upperclassmen. On Mondays, the runs will take place at 6:30 a.m. at the Old Threshers Museum Theater. Wednesdays will be High School Speed Day at 7 a.m. at Maple Leaf. And Tuesdays and Thursdays will take place at Saunders Park by the swimming pool at 7 p.m. The runs will continue through the middle of August until the Mount Pleasant Cross Country Camp. If you have any questions, you can contact Coach Lyle Murray at 319-850-0867. Moving on to the local summer athletic camps, Mount Pleasant Girls Basketball is offering up a camp for any girls basketball players entering 3rd through 12th grades from June 23rd through the 25th, located at the Mount Pleasant High School gym. The camp will focus on the fundamentals and introduce team concepts employed by the high school system. If you'd like to sign up, you can follow the link in today's sports report. And the Southeastern Blackhawks Youth MVP Baseball Camp has opened up for registration. The camp is open for youth ages 7 to 12, running June 15th through the 17th from 9 a.m. to noon. The camp will take place at Wagner Athletic Complex on the West Burlington campus and will cost $150 for the full 3-day camp. To fill out the waiver and release and for more information, you can follow the link in today's sports report. Moving on to the Prospect League, the Burlington Bees got back into the win column last night, beating the Alton River Dragons 8-6. Lucas Krebs went 3-for-4 with 2 RBIs in the victory. The Bees will stay on the road to play the Springfield Lucky Horseshoes tonight at 6:30 p.m. And the Clinton Lumber Kings fell to the Quincy Doggy Paddlers last night, 11-0. The Lumber Kings will get a road rematch tonight at 6:30 p.m. And it's now time for this day in sports history. 1944, the youngest pitcher in Major League Baseball pitched his first game. Joe Nuxhall was just 15 years old. In 1989, Wayne Gretzky won the NHL's MVP award for the 9th time. And in 1997, Kevin Brown threw his first no-hitter. It was the second no-hitter in Florida Marlins history. It's June 10th, I'm Slayton Swords, and that was the sports.
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But you know what truth is? It's that little baby you're holding, and it's that man you fought with this morning, the same one you're going to make love with tonight.

0: every now and then, I think you might like to hear something from us. Nice and easy. 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That's the way we do Proud Mary.
1: And we're rolling on the river.
0: 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Left a good job in the city. Working

0: This is information from around the world on KILJ.
1: President Trump says the U.S. will be attacking Iran very hard. Speaking from the Oval Office this morning, he said more attacks are coming today following yesterday's strikes in retaliation for the downing of a U.S. Apache helicopter near the Strait of Hormuz.
2: The U.S. military targeted about 20 different locations inside Iran, including radar stations, missile defense systems, air defense systems. No reports of any casualties there. And significantly, the U.S. didn't target any Iranian cities or its leaders.
1: NBC's Richard Engel reporting, Iran responded with attacks on U.S. targets in the Middle East. A bill to fund immigration enforcement now has the president's signature. Trump said it will give ICE and Border Patrol the resources they need to keep America safe. The measure was approved yesterday in a House vote. Bill Gates is calling his meeting with Jeffrey Epstein a grave error in judgment. The Microsoft co-founder is appearing for a closed-door testimony before the House Oversight Committee today, where he faces questions about his relationship with the late financier. According to Gates, he never victimized anyone. A severe weather threat is impacting millions across the Midwest and Northeast today. The multi-day severe weather threat is forecast to bring storms capable of producing large hail, damaging wind gusts, and tornadoes. By tomorrow, the threat, along with the Northeast, will include the Ohio Valley, encompassing more than 125 million people. Sean Diddy Combs is facing new allegations of sexually assaulting a minor. An unidentified former child actor is accusing Combs of sexually assaulting him during a networking event in the Hollywood Hills in May of 2007. The newly filed lawsuit does not specify the man's age at the time of the alleged incident and only said that he was under the age of 18. The NYPD is looking for the suspects behind a brutal assault on a San Antonio Spurs fan Monday night. Cops say the 39-year-old was walking back to his hotel after Game 3 when the suspects surrounded him before kicking and punching him and stealing his Spurs jersey. I'm Chris Caraggio. Apple is previewing its new child safety features. They're being rolled out to make it easier for parents to manage the content their kids can see, who they're talking to, and when they have access to apps. It says these safety features are designed to build on already existing parental controls. The company also says the first and most important step a parent can take to ensure age-appropriate experiences is to set up a child account. It's required for children under 13 and is available for those up to 18. Convicted FTX founder Sam Bankman-Fried is turning to the Trump administration for a presidential pardon. According to information listed on the DOJ's Office of the Pardon Attorney website, the disgraced crypto mogul formally submitted a request for a presidential pardon, but the exact date of the filing is not clear. Bankman-Fried is currently serving a 25-year federal prison sentence for fraud charges tied to the high-profile collapse of his now-defunct FTX platform. DOJ records indicate the request for pardon after completion of sentence was submitted in 2026 and is pending. However, President Trump has previously indicated he has no intention of pardoning several high-profile people, including Bankman-Fried.

0: Performers will be heading to Virginia Beach this fall to help raise money for family farmers in the U.S. Farm Aid will be held at Veterans United Home Loan Amphitheater on September 26th. This year's lineup includes headliners John Mellencamp, Willie Nelson, Neil Young, and Dave Matthews, plus more than a dozen other artists. Tickets go on sale to the public Friday. The Stanley Cup Final is all tied up following the Hurricanes' 5-3 win over the Golden Knights last night in Game 4 in Las Vegas. This is the first time in the history of the Cup Finals that both teams have scored at least 3 goals in each of the first 4 games. The series now shifts back to Carolina for Game 5 tomorrow. I'm Chris Carangio.
1: Here's your KILJ forecast for Southeast Iowa. A flood watch continues until 11 a.m. tomorrow. Thunderstorms likely this afternoon. Otherwise, mainly cloudy skies. High temperatures reach up to 88. Southerly winds 10 to 20 miles per hour. Chance of thunderstorms tonight. Lows level off around 68. Mainly cloudy skies. Sunshine mixed with clouds at times tomorrow. Chance of thunderstorms. Highs around 86. I'm meteorologist Paul Trombley. Right now, it's 72 degrees.
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0: to Kelowna June 19th, 20th, and 21st to the 35th annual Alice Connection Father's Day All Alice Chalmers Show. 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Don't miss the Alice Connection Banquet 6 p.m. Saturday evening at the Mennonite Village Museum in Kelowna. The Alice Connection Father's Day Show, June 19th, 20th, and 21st, moved from the Amana Colonies to Kelowna City Park.
1: Throughout history, there have been many songs written about the Eternal Triangle. This next one tells the story of a Mr. Grayson, a beautiful woman, and a condemned man named Tom Dooley. When the sun rises tomorrow, Tom Dooley must hang.

same road I took the day I left home. 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'Cause time changes everything.

0: Soybeans and corn are up. Cattle are mostly higher. Hogs are mixed. Hello, I'm Megan Grebner with your commodity market update on Brownfield. You're made for farming, so is Sign. It's Sign Seed Company. They have decades of research dedicated to developing a seed that allows farmers to farm the way they want. Sign has yield. Soybeans are higher on oversold signals. Beans continue to monitor crop development weather in the U.S. The recent decline in prices have made U.S. soybeans more competitive on the global market. July beans up 11 at 11.24 and 3 quarters. August beans up 10 and 3 quarters at 11.29 and a half. July bean meal is up $1.10 at $302.20. July bean oil is up 69 points at $75.60. Corn is mostly higher on fund and technical buying. Demand for U.S. corn has been relatively strong. The market's looking ahead to tomorrow's supply and demand update from the USDA. July corn's down 3 quarters at 4.18 and 3 quarters. September corn is down a quarter at 4.27 and a quarter. The wheat complex is higher on oversold signals. The market's watching weather as winter wheat harvest is underway in the West. There are concerns that excess rain could impact quality of wheat in several parts of the Midwest. In Chicago, July wheat up 4.5 at 5.89 and 3 quarters. September wheat's up 4 and 3 quarters at 6.01 and a half. In Kansas City, July wheat's up a penny at 6.31 and 3 quarters. And in Minneapolis, July wheat is up a penny at 6.18 and a half. Cotton is mostly higher on fund and technical buying. July contracts, however, are down 12 points at 71.14. Rice is lower on fund and technical selling. July contracts down a dime at 12.29. Live and feeder cattle are mostly higher on tight, ready numbers, waiting for direct business to develop. Box beef was also higher at midday. August lives up 290 at 242.60. October lives are up 292 at 235.05. August feeder cattle are up 217 at 356.32. Hogs are mixed, adjusting spreads. Butcher hog prices were steady at midday. National direct business and the Iowa Minnesota were both firm, up 18 cents during the session. July lean hogs are up $1.10 at $97.25. August lean hogs are up $1.17 at $95.87. Crude oil is higher. Watching for news coming out of the Middle East, July contracts are up 317 at 91.37. Direct cash cattle trade activity has been quiet so far today. No bids or asking prices have been renewed. Some bids were floated in Nebraska yesterday at $403 dress, but those were passed. Asking prices were floated in Texas at $258 to $260 live, but there were no bids. Significant trade volume is likely going to hold out until sometime Thursday or Friday. I'm Megan Grebner, Brownfield Ag News.
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Here's your KILJ forecast for Southeast Iowa. A flood watch continues until 11 a.m. tomorrow. More clouds than sun this afternoon, with storms likely. Daytime highs approaching 88. Winds out of the south, 10 to 20 miles per hour. Mainly cloudy skies expected again tonight. Chance of thunderstorms. Lows level off around 68. A mix of clouds and sun tomorrow. Chance of thunderstorms. High of 86. I'm meteorologist Paul Trombley. Currently, it's 72 degrees.

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0: celebrate Father's Day and all of the amazing fathers in Southeast Iowa, we are pleased to bring back our Dad of the Day contest. Starting June 15th, Monday through Friday, KILJ will announce the Dad of the Day between 7 and 7:30 a.m. The winner will receive an awesome prize package worth over $200. 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KILJ's Dad of the Day contest is brought to you by C&M Cooling, Heating, and Plumbing, your dream home furniture and floors, Hy-Vee, Mount Pleasant Tire, Yachty's Golf Cars, the Mount Hamill Tap, and Mount Pleasant Glass. Show your dad how special he is by nominating him for Dad of the Day.
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4: Soybeans, corn, and cattle are up. Hogs are mixed. Hello, I'm Megan Grebner with your commodity market update on brownfield speed wins. That's why Sign is focused on delivering higher-yielding genetics faster than the competition and why they've released more new Enlist E3 lines than any other company. Sign has yield. Soybeans are higher on oversold signals. Beans continue to monitor crop development weather in the U.S. The recent decline in prices has made beans more competitive on the global market. July contracts up 10.5 at 11.24 and a quarter. August beans up 10 and a quarter at 11.29. Corn is higher on fund and technical buying. Demand for U.S. corn has been relatively strong. The market's looking ahead to Thursday. Supply and demand update from the USDA. July corn up 1 3/4 at 4.21 and a quarter. September corn up 1 3/4 at 4.29 and a quarter. The wheat complex is higher on oversold signals. The market continues to monitor weather as winter wheat harvest is underway. There are concerns excess rain could impact quality in several parts of the Midwest. In Chicago, July wheat up 5 1/4 at 5.90 1/2. September wheat up 5 at 6.01 3/4. In Kansas City, July wheat is up 4 3/4 at 6.35 1/2. And in Minneapolis, July wheat is up 1 3/4 at 6.19 1/4. Live and feeder cattle are mostly higher on tight, ready supplies, waiting for direct business to develop. August lives up 75 cents at 240.45. October lives are up 67 at 232.80. August feeder cattle are down 20 cents at 353.95. September feeders are up 52 at 351.22. Hogs are mixed, adjusting spreads. July lean hogs are up 60 cents at 96.75. August lean hogs are up 55 cents at 95.25. I'm Megan Grebner, Brownfield Ag News.
5: A flood watch continues until 11 a.m. tomorrow. Thunderstorms likely this afternoon. Otherwise, more clouds and sun. High temperatures reach up to 88. Winds out of the south, 10 to 20 miles per hour. I'm meteorologist Paul Trombley. Right now, 72.

0: This is information from around the world on KILJ.
1: President Trump has vowed to attack Iran very hard. He spoke from the Oval Office this morning and said more attacks are coming today following yesterday's strikes. This comes after Trump blamed Iran for shooting down a U.S. Apache helicopter over the Strait of Hormuz. Americans are paying more for goods. Annual inflation rose to 4.2% in May, the highest rate in 3 years, thanks to soaring energy costs due to the war with Iran. Numbers out today from the Bureau of Labor Statistics show the rate rose from 3.8% in April, which aligns with what markets were expecting. But President Trump is downplaying the latest inflation report.
2: I love the inflation. You know why? Because as soon as this war is over, you know, I can say it now. Something you didn't know. Do you know we've been taking out millions of barrels of oil? Nobody knows it. You know who doesn't know about it? Iran, until right now.
1: Trump said inflation will come down like a rock once the war with Iran is over. He also pointed to the stock market and oil prices as signs that the economy is doing well. Republican Steve Hilton has secured the second spot in California's governor's race and will go up against Democrat Javier Becerra in the November election. That's according to NBC News, with about 90% of the vote count reported. Hilton received 25% of the vote, while Becerra got 28%. NBA legend LeBron James says he considers himself the greatest basketball player of all time. In an interview with Time Magazine, James said he would not take any player over himself in the NBA's ongoing GOAT debate. James added that other basketball legends, including Michael Jordan and Kobe Bryant, would likely make the same argument for themselves. The 41-year-old also said he remains undecided about retirement and could either return for a 24th NBA season or end his career this summer. The four-time NBA champ is the NBA's all-time leading scorer and will become an unrestricted free agent this offseason after spending the last 8 years with the Los Angeles Lakers. I'm Chris Caraggio. Millions of people across the Midwest and Northeast are feeling the impact of a severe weather threat today. The multi-day severe weather threat is forecast to bring storms capable of producing large hail, damaging wind gusts, and tornadoes. By tomorrow, the threat shifts and extends into the Ohio Valley, as well as continuing in the Northeast, encompassing more than 125 million people. Storms will continue to develop due to the cold front as it marches eastward, which would create conditions for all possible severe weather hazards. New York is now the first state in the country to mandate that ads created by using AI-generated actors say so. New York is a hub for advertising, television, and film. Lately, there have been a lot of questions about how artificial intelligence could impact those industries, especially when it comes to jobs. AI-generated or synthetic performers are digitally created to appear as a real person and are sometimes used to sell products. Governor Kathy Hochul's first-in-the-nation AI regulations are getting a thumbs up from SAG-AFTRA, the union that represents actors, saying it creates much-needed guardrails. Pope Leo met with Puerto Rican superstar Bad Bunny and his family during a visit to Madrid. The Vatican confirmed the Pope and singer spoke briefly on Monday while both were in the Spanish capital. A police chase in Louisiana has resulted in a man getting attacked by an alligator. State police say they were able to track a reckless driving suspect to an elevated stretch of highway west of New Orleans. Victor Rivas tried to escape by jumping into a swamp. That's where he was attacked by the gator that bit both of his arms. The police report shows that Rivas was eventually caught with the help of drone technology as well as the alligator. State police say there's a lesson here, and it is impaired driving can lead to serious and sometimes unpredictable consequences. I'm Chris Caraggio.
3: Radio Iowa. I'm Dar Danielson. We're looking at some more severe weather this afternoon across the southeast third of the state and strong to severe storms overnight across much of central Iowa. National Weather Service meteorologist Jeff Zog says there's a risk for more flooding and flash flooding.
4: All the storms will be capable of producing some pretty heavy rainfall, so especially if we have storms that linger over a given area for longer than normal or multiple storms, we could see some ponding of water.
3: Temperatures are expected to gradually cool with highs by Sunday only in the 70s. The rain will help thousands of central Iowans are now forbidden from watering their lawns by their water supplier. ISU Extension Horticultural Specialist Aaron Style says many lawns are Kentucky bluegrass and fescue, which will go dormant in the heat of the summer.
5: If we're not allowed to irrigate, they will go dormant, and there's nothing wrong with that. It's actually a natural process that these grasses go through.
3: He says they can stay dormant for

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2: It's June 10th, I'm Slayton Swords, and it's time for the sports start with high school softball. West Burlington Notre Dame edged past Mediapolis last night in walk-off fashion, the win 8-7. Adley Munth clobbered a double for 3 RBIs in the winning effort, while Peyton Harris notched 3 RBIs for the Bullets. West Burlington Notre Dame had their game canceled against Davenport North tonight. New London will tangle with Minneapolis tomorrow, June 11th at 7 p.m. at home. Waco dropped their contest to Pekin last night, losing 10-2. The Warriors will gear up to play Wapello tomorrow, 5 p.m. at home. Fairfield had their 3-game winning streak snapped in a 2-0 loss to Centerville last night. The Trojans will host Keokuk tomorrow at 5:30 p.m. Holy Trinity Catholic shut down Wapello last night 4-0. Quinn Zweibomber struck out 8 in the circle for the Arrows. The Crusaders will take on Danville at home tomorrow at 7 p.m. Wapello will compete at home against Highland at 7 p.m. tonight. Van Buren County had their contest against Cardinal canceled for tonight. Central Lee versus Danville has been postponed for tonight. Washington will attempt to pick up their first conference victory tomorrow against Fort Madison at 7 p.m. Mount Pleasant will hit the road to play Burlington tomorrow at 7:30 p.m. And Columbus will host Louisa Muscatine at 7 p.m. tomorrow. Moving on to high school baseball, Mount Pleasant was unable to outduel Oskaloosa last night, falling 15-9. Alec Barton led the offense with 3 RBIs, while Caden Beavers finished the night registering 3 hits and 2 RBIs. The Panthers will travel to Burlington tomorrow, June 11th, at 7:30 p.m. KILJ 105.5 FM, KILJ.com, will be on the call to the pregame show at 7:15 p.m. Burlington Notre Dame demolished Wapello last night, 19-1. The Nikes will play Burlington on the road tonight at 7:30 p.m. Wapello hosts Highland tonight at 5 p.m. Central Lee handled New London last night, winning 16-1. The Hawks will make the trip to Van Buren County tomorrow at 7 p.m. New London will welcome Minneapolis to town tomorrow at 7 p.m. Winfield Mountain Union fell to Sigourney last night, 15-2. Kale Burgess tapped the lone RBI for the Wolves. Winfield Mountain Union will head to Lisbon tonight, 5:30 p.m. Fairfield walked off Williamsburg last night, winning 7-6 to extend their win streak to 8. Ethan Bisgard slugged 2 doubles for 2 RBIs in the effort. Fairfield and Washington have postponed their game for tonight. Mediapolis versus Keokuk has been canceled for tonight. And West Burlington will stay at home to face off against Lone Tree tomorrow at 6 p.m. Moving on to high school postseason soccer, the 2026 Girls State Tournament had Class 3A battling out in the quarterfinals yesterday, and most of the contests were not close. Number 1 Waukee Northwest Club, number 8 Dubuque Hempstead 7-0. Number 5 Bettendorf pulled off the lone upset of the opening round with a 4-2 victory over number 4 Waukee. Number 2 Valley Priest passed number 7 Limmar 4-1. And number 3 Ankeny Centennial hurdled number 6 Ankeny 5-1. All semifinal matchups are scheduled for tomorrow, June 11th, with Class 1A leading off the day at noon. Moving on to Mount Pleasant Cross Country, summer runs will be starting up again on Monday, June 15th for the Mount Pleasant Cross Country.

0: 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If you have any questions, you can contact Coach Lyle Murray at 319-850-0867. Moving on to local summer athletic camps, Mount Pleasant Girls Basketball is offering up a camp for any girls basketball players entering 3rd through 12th grades from June 23rd through the 25th, located at the Mount Pleasant High School gym. The camp will focus on the fundamentals and introduce team concepts employed by the high school system. If you'd like to sign up, you can follow the link in today's sports report. And the Southeastern Blackhawks Youth MVP Baseball Camp has opened up for registration. The camp is open for youth ages 7 to 12, running June 15th through the 17th from 9 a.m. to noon. The camp will take place at Wagner Athletic Complex on the West Burlington campus and will cost $150 for the full 3-day camp. To fill out the waiver and release and for more information, you can follow the link in today's sports report. Moving on to the Prospect League, the Burlington Bees got back into the win column last night, beating the Alton River Dragons 8-6. Lucas Krebs went 3-for-4 with 2 RBIs in the victory. The Bees will stay on the road to play the Springfield Lucky Horseshoes tonight at 6:30 p.m. And the Clinton Lumber Kings fell to the Quincy Doggy Paddlers last night, 11-0. The Lumber Kings will get a road rematch tonight at 6:30 p.m. And it's now time for this day in sports history. 1944, the youngest pitcher in Major League Baseball pitched his first game. Joe Nuxhall was just 15 years old. In 1989, Wayne Gretzky won the NHL's MVP award for the 9th time. And in 1997, Kevin Brown threw his first no-hitter. It was the second no-hitter in Florida Marlins history. It's June 10th, I'm Slayton Swords, and that was the sports.
1: A flood watch continues until 11 a.m. tomorrow. Storms likely this afternoon, otherwise cloudy skies with a few peaks of sun. Highs around 88, winds out of the south, 10 to 20 miles per hour. I'm meteorologist Paul Frombly. Currently 70.
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Here's your KILJ forecast for Southeast Iowa. A flood watch continues. Thunderstorms likely this afternoon. Otherwise, cloudy skies with a few peaks of sun. High temperatures reach up to 88. Winds out of the south, 10 to 20 miles per hour. Mainly cloudy skies expected again tonight. Chance of thunderstorms. Lows level off around 67. Chance of thunderstorms tomorrow, 84. More clouds and sun. I'm meteorologist Paul Trombley. Currently 70.

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There's going to be plenty of fun to be had on Friday, June 12th, as Salem Community-Wide Garage Sales is going to be going on from 8 to 5 p.m. They're also going to be open on Saturday from 8 a.m. to 2. 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And Mount Pleasant's 20th Century Car Club invites you to gather around Central Park as the Car Club celebrates their 40th anniversary on the second Friday of the month through September. 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

Here's your KILJ forecast for Southeast Iowa. A flood watch continues until 11 a.m. tomorrow. High of 88 this afternoon under mainly cloudy skies with thunderstorms likely. South winds 10 to 20 miles per hour. Mainly cloudy skies tonight. Chance of thunderstorms. Lows around 67. Chance for storms tomorrow. Daytime highs approaching 84. Cloudy skies with a few peaks of sun. I'm meteorologist Paul Trombley. Currently, it's 70 degrees.

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2: 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We were both too tired to sleep, so we took turns of staring

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1: President Trump is warning that the United States could attack Iran very hard, saying more strikes could follow yesterday's action. He said the strikes came after Iran shot down a U.S. Apache helicopter over the Strait of Hormuz. Iran has since responded with attacks on U.S. targets in the Middle East. Millions in the Midwest and Northeast are bracing for worsening severe weather today. The multi-day system could bring large hail, damaging winds, and tornadoes. By tomorrow, the system shifts into the Ohio Valley as well as the Northeast, impacting more than 125 million people. Graham Plattner has won Maine's Democratic Senate primary, defeating Governor Janet Mills and David Costello. He'll face Republican Senator Susan Collins in the election in November. Plattner, a former Marine, is facing allegations over a tattoo resembling a Nazi symbol that he later covered up and claims of past volatile relationships, including one allegation of physical abuse. Sean Diddy Combs has been hit with another sex abuse lawsuit, but this one is different. Sarah Lee Kessler reports.
2: The suit is by a John Doe, a former child star who claims the disgraced music mogul touched him inappropriately and performed oral sex on him in 2007 when he was just a minor. They'd met at a Hollywood Hills party. The suit claims Diddy ignored him when he told him he was uncomfortable. Diddy's spokesman calls this latest suit false and ridiculous. Diddy is serving time in a New Jersey federal prison after being found guilty in 2025 on transportation to engage in prostitution following a sex trafficking trial in New York. I'm Sarah Lee Kessler.
1: Microsoft co-founder Bill Gates is calling his meetings with Jeffrey Epstein a grave error in judgment during closed-door testimony before the House Oversight Committee today. He says he never victimized anyone and had no indication of Epstein's criminal conduct. Gates says Epstein sought a personal relationship while he focused on donor outreach for his global health network. I'm Chris Caraggio. President Trump's approval rating on the economy is now at a record low, according to a new Economist.

0: were food and gas prices. This woman stopped the pump at $20.
1: That's all I can afford right now with the prices. They're so expensive right now.
2: A federal appeals court has ruled the state of Alabama's use of nitrogen gas to carry out executions could constitute intolerable suffering. The decision by the 11th U.S. Circuit Court of Appeals comes just before convicted death row inmate Jeffrey Lee is scheduled to be put to death tomorrow night at Holman Prison in Atmore. The three-judge panel also ordered a lower court to consider alternate methods of execution to nitrogen hypoxia, but did not issue a stay. The NBA Finals continues tonight. Tammy Trujillo has a preview.
3: The Spurs hope to even that best-of-seven series at two games apiece when they square off against the Knicks at Madison Square Garden. San Antonio avoided a 3-0 deficit after Victor Wembanyama led the team with 32 points in a close victory in Game 3. Jalen Brunson matched his rival in scoring for New York, which had a 13-game postseason winning streak snapped with the loss.
2: After tonight, the series shifts back to San Antonio for Game 5. Over 1 million Jeep Wranglers and Gladiators have been recalled for a spontaneous fire risk. Stellantis is telling owners of 2021 through 2025 vehicles to park them outside and away from structures until they're fixed. The vehicles may have an electrical issue with the electric hydraulic power steering pump wiring. The automaker says they are expecting a solution by the end of next month. I'm Chris Caraggio.
4: Radio Iowa. I'm Dar Danielson. We're looking at some more severe weather this afternoon across the southeast third of the state and strong to severe storms overnight across much of central Iowa. National Weather Service meteorologist Jeff Zog says there's a risk for more flooding and flash flooding.
5: All the storms will be capable of producing some pretty heavy rainfall, so especially if we have storms that linger over a given area for longer than normal or multiple storms, we could see some ponding of water.
4: Temperatures are expected to gradually cool with highs by Sunday, only in the 70s. The rain will help thousands of central Iowans are now forbidden from watering their lawns by their water supplier. ISU Extension Horticultural Specialist Aaron Style says many lawns are Kentucky bluegrass and fescue, which will go dormant in the heat of the summer.
6: If we're not allowed to irrigate, they will go dormant, and there's nothing wrong with that. It's actually a natural process that these grasses go through.
4: He says they can stay dormant for 6 weeks without any long-term damage. Radio Iowa. I'm Dar Danielson.
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10: It's June 10th, I'm Slayton Swords, and it's time for the sports side with high school softball. West Burlington Notre Dame edged past Mediapolis last night in walk-off fashion, the win 8-7. Adley Munth glomered a double for 3 RBIs in the winning effort, while Peyton Harris notched 3 RBIs for the Bullets. West Burlington Notre Dame had their

0: game canceled against Davenport North tonight. New London will tangle with Minneapolis tomorrow, June 11th at 7 p.m. at home. Waco dropped their contest to Pekin last night, losing 10-2. The Warriors will gear up to play Wapello tomorrow at 5 p.m. at home. Fairfield had their three-game winning streak snapped in a 2-0 loss to Centerville last night. The Trojans will host Keokuk tomorrow at 5:30 p.m. Holy Trinity Catholic shut down Wapello last night 4-0. Quinn Zweibomber struck out 8 in the circle for the Arrows. The Crusaders will take on Danville at home tomorrow at 7 p.m. Wapello will compete at home against Highland at 7 p.m. tonight. Van Buren County had their contest against Cardinal canceled for tonight. Central Lee versus Danville has been postponed for tonight. Washington will attempt to pick up their first conference victory tomorrow against Fort Madison at 7 p.m. Mount Pleasant will hit the road to play Burlington tomorrow at 7:30 p.m. And Columbus will host Louisa Muscatine at 7 p.m. tomorrow. Moving on to high school baseball, Mount Pleasant was unable to outduel Oskaloosa last night, falling 15-9. Alec Barton led the offense with 3 RBIs, while Caden Beavers finished the night registering 3 hits and 2 RBIs. The Panthers will travel to Burlington tomorrow, June 11th, at 7:30 p.m. KILJ 105.5 FM, KILJ.com, will be on the call to the pregame show at 7:15 p.m. Burlington Notre Dame demolished Wapello last night, 19-1. The Nikes will play Burlington on the road tonight at 7:30 p.m. Wapello hosts Highland tonight at 5 p.m. Central Lee handled New London last night, winning 16-1. The Hawks will make the trip to Van Buren County tomorrow at 7 p.m. New London will welcome Minneapolis to town tomorrow at 7 p.m. Winfield Mountain Union fell to Sigourney last night, 15-2. Kale Burgess tapped the lone RBI for the Wolves. Winfield Mountain Union will head to Lisbon tonight, 5:30 p.m. Fairfield walked off Williamsburg last night, winning 7-6 to extend their win streak to 8. Ethan Bisgard slugged 2 doubles for 2 RBIs in the effort. Fairfield and Washington have postponed their game for tonight. Minneapolis versus Keokuk has been canceled for tonight. And West Burlington will stay at home to face off against Lone Tree tomorrow at 6 p.m. Moving on to high school postseason soccer, the 2026 Girls State Tournament had Class 3A battling out in the quarterfinals yesterday, and most of the contests were not close. Number 1 Waukee Northwest Club, number 8 Dubuque Hempstead 7-0. Number 5 Bettendorf pulled off the lone upset of the opening round with a 4-2 victory over number 4 Waukee. Number 2 Valley Priest Pass, number 7 Limmar 4-1. And number 3 Ankeny Centennial hurdled number 6 Ankeny 5-1. All semifinal matchups are scheduled for tomorrow, June 11th, with Class 1A leading off the day at noon. Moving on to Mount Pleasant Cross Country, summer runs will be starting up again on Monday, June 15th for the Mount Pleasant Cross Country team. These runs are optional, but a great way to run with others and get in shape for the fall season. The runs are available to anyone entering 7th through 12th grades. Coaches may not be present in every run, as they're often led by upperclassmen. On Mondays, the runs will take place at 6:30 a.m. at the Old Threshers Museum Theater. Wednesdays will be High School Speed Day at 7 a.m. at Maple Leaf. And Tuesdays and Thursdays will take place at Saunders Park by the swimming pool at 7 p.m. The runs will continue through the middle of August until the Mount Pleasant Cross Country Camp. If you have any questions, you can contact Coach Lyle Murray at 319-850-0867. Moving on to local summer athletic camps, Mount Pleasant Girls Basketball is offering up a camp for any girls basketball players entering 3rd through 12th grades from June 23rd through the 25th, located at the Mount Pleasant High School Gym. The camp will focus on the fundamentals and introduce team concepts employed by the high school system. If you'd like to sign up, you can follow the link in today's sports report. And the Southeastern Blackhawks Youth MVP Baseball Camp has opened up for registration. The camp is open for youth ages 7 to 12, running June 15th through the 17th from 9 a.m. to noon. The camp will take place at Wagner Athletic Complex on the West Burlington campus and will cost $150 for the full 3-day camp. To fill out the waiver and release and for more information, you can follow the link in today's sports report. Moving on to the Prospect League, the Burlington Bees got back into the WinCom last night, beating the Alton River Dragons 8-6. Lucas Krebs went 3-for-4 with 2 RBIs in the victory. The Bees will stay on the road to play the Springfield Lucky Horseshoes tonight at 6:30 p.m. And the Clinton Lumber Kings fell to the Quincy Doggy Paddlers last night, 11-0. The Lumber Kings will get a road rematch tonight at 6:30 p.m. And it's now time for this day in sports history. 1944, the youngest pitcher in Major League Baseball pitched his first game. Joe Nuxhall was just 15 years old. In 1989, Wayne Gretzky won the NHL's MVP award for the 9th time. And in 1997, Kevin Brown threw his first no-hitter. It was the second no-hitter in Florida Marlins history. It's June 10th. I'm Slayton Swords. And that was the sports.
1: A flood watch continues until 11 a.m. tomorrow. Daytime highs approaching 88 this afternoon under partly cloudy skies with thunderstorms likely. Winds out of the south 10 to 20 miles per hour. I'm meteorologist Paul Frombly. right now, 70.
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A flood watch continues until 11 a.m. tomorrow. Thunderstorms likely this afternoon. Otherwise, sunshine mixed with clouds at times. High temperatures reach up to 88. Winds out of the south, 10 to 20 miles per hour. I'm meteorologist Paul Trombley. Right now, it's 70 degrees.

0: celebrate Father's Day and all of the amazing fathers in Southeast Iowa, we are pleased to bring back our Dad of the Day contest. Starting June 15th, Monday through Friday, KILJ will announce the Dad of the Day between 7 and 7:30 a.m. The winner will receive an awesome prize package worth over $200. 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

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That very, very special night. 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

0: Here's your KILJ forecast for Southeast Iowa. A flood watch remains in effect. A blend of clouds and sun this afternoon, with thunderstorms likely. Daytime highs approaching 88, south winds 10 to 20 miles per hour. Chance of thunderstorms tonight, lows dip down to about 67, mainly cloudy skies expected. Chance of thunderstorms tomorrow, high temperatures reach up to 84, cloudy skies with a few peaks of sun. I'm meteorologist Paul Frombley, currently 70.
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0: This is information from around the world on KILJ.
1: Wall Street is closing with stocks lower. It comes after President Trump pledged more attacks against Iran. The drop also comes after May's CPI report showed the month saw the biggest increase in 3 years. Meanwhile, oil prices have seen a rise, with West Texas Intermediate crude futures climbing about 3% at the closing bell. The Dow Jones lost 953 points to 49,918. The S&P 500 fell 119 points, and the NASDAQ dropped 509 points. President Trump says the U.S. transported millions of barrels of oil through the Strait of Hormuz in a secret mission. He said Iran was unaware of the effort until now, when he told reporters in the Oval Office today. The president says the secret effort is one of the reasons that crude prices are below $100 a barrel. Meanwhile, Trump also said he's preparing to hit Iran hard after an exchange of fire between the countries that started with the downing of a U.S. Army helicopter. ICE and Border Patrol will be funded through the end of President Trump's term. He signed a nearly $70 billion package to fund the agencies today in the Oval Office after the long-delayed measure was approved in a House vote yesterday. The bill's passage comes after a government shutdown and weeks of delays before it finally cleared the Senate last week. Congress is taking aim at the NFL's 65-year-old broadcast antitrust exemption. Today, the House Judiciary Committee is looking into whether the league is abusing the original purpose of the act as viewing costs for fans skyrocket.
2: Seems fundamentally unfair that the league should get billion-dollar deals, the network should get billion-dollar contracts, but the fans are left out in the cold.
1: That's Democrat Congressman Jimmy Raskin of Maryland. The exemption gives the league the right to sell its national TV broadcasting rights on behalf of every team and avoid federal antitrust laws so fans could see their teams. It was passed in 1961, but lawmakers say the landscape has changed with streaming and satellite. Now the typical NFL fan has to shell out about $600 a season to watch their team. I'm Chris Caraggio. The State Department is testing a paid shortcut for U.S. visitor visa interviews starting July 1st. The $750 fee is for some foreign tourists and business travelers who need a B1 or B2 visa. It'll be on top of the current $185 visa application fee and offered only at certain U.S. embassies and consulates. The agency says the test is aimed at addressing long interview waits and last-minute travel before major U.S. events. SpaceX and XAI are being sued by Mississippi residents who say a power plant supporting local data centers is creating inescapable noise that's ruined their health and property values. The class action suit filed in federal court on behalf of more than 10,000 people says Elon Musk's companies have created a public nuisance. XAI poured more than $20 billion into the power plant with the support of Republican Mississippi Governor Tate Reeves. The South Haven facility provides energy for multiple data centers in and around the town, just across the Tennessee border south of Memphis. The FDA has issued an updated notice for certain freeze-dried and frozen raw pet foods made by Go Raw LLC. That's on top of the firm's voluntary recall back in February when its products were found to contain extremely low levels of thiamine or vitamin B1. Dogs and cats need thiamine to maintain neurological function and to digest carbohydrates. Without it, they could experience seizures, which could lead to death. Raw pet foods have also been

0: Iowa. I'm Don Danielson. Governor Kim Reynolds responding to critics of her decision to hire Amazon to manage all state computer systems and networks and to outsource state government IT services to Cognizant Government Solutions. Democrats say IT specialists in the state will lose valuable state benefits. Republican nominee for governor Zach Lane criticized the move due to the company's record of hiring H-1B visa holders. Reynolds says Cognizant is fully committed to hiring an Iowa-based workforce for state government work. The Clinton City Council has voted down a temporary moratorium on data centers, despite calls from residents of the city to block a proposed project. Councilmember Cody Seeley said during last night's meeting that a moratorium is the wrong move.
1: I think a moratorium says we're closed for business.
0: He says they should be in a fact-finding stage where they are open for business and willing to work with people. Iowa's Attorney General says a multi-state settlement with COVID test provider GS Labs could get you reimbursement for being overcharged. Find out more at RadioIowa.com. 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
4: 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National PTSD Awareness Month encourages communities to learn more about the condition, recognize the signs and symptoms, and help reduce the stigma that can prevent people from seeking help. 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By fostering understanding, compassion, and open conversations about mental health, communities can help ensure those living with PTSD know they are not alone.
5: It's June 10th, I'm Slayton Swords, and it's time for the sports start with high school softball. West Burlington Notre Dame edged past Mediapolis last night in walk-off fashion to win 8-7. Adley Munth clobbered a double for 3 RBIs in the winning effort, while Peyton Harris notched 3 RBIs for the Bullets.
6: West Burlington Notre Dame had their game canceled against Davenport North tonight.
5: New London will tangle with Mediapolis tomorrow, June 11th at 7 p.m. at home. Waco dropped their contest to Pekin last night, losing 10-2. The Warriors will gear up to play Wapello tomorrow at 5 p.m. at home. Fairfield had their 3-game winning streak snapped in a 2-0 loss to Centerville last night. The Trojans will host Keokuk tomorrow at 5:30 p.m. Holy Trinity Catholic shut down Wapello last night 4-0. Quinn Zweibomber struck out 8 in the circle for the Arrows. The Crusaders will take on Danville at home tomorrow at 7 p.m.
6: Wapello versus Highland has been canceled for tonight. Van Buren County had their contest against Cardinal canceled for tonight. Central Lee versus Danville has been postponed for tonight.
5: Washington will attempt to pick up their first conference victory tomorrow against Fort Madison at 7 p.m. Mount Pleasant will hit the road to play Burlington tomorrow at 7:30 p.m. And Columbus will host Louisa Muscatine at 7 p.m. tomorrow. Moving on to high school baseball, Mount Pleasant was unable to outduel Oskaloosa last night, falling 15-9. Alec Barton led the offense with 3 RBIs, while Caden Beavers finished the night registering 3 hits and 2 RBIs. The Panthers will travel to Burlington tomorrow, June 11th, at 7:30 p.m. KILJ 105.5 FM, KILJ.com, will be on the call to pregame show at 7:15 p.m.
6: Burlington Notre Dame demolished Wapello last night 19-1. The Nikes had their game against Burlington canceled for tonight. Wapello versus Highland has been canceled for tonight. Central Lee handled New London last night, winning 16-1. The Hawks will make the trip to Van Buren County tomorrow at 7 p.m. New London will welcome Mediapolis to town tomorrow at 7 p.m. Winfield Mountain

0: You fell to Sigourney last night 15-2. Kale Burgess tabbed the lone RBI for the Wolves. Winfield Mountain Union has postponed their matchup with Lisbon for tonight. Fairfield walked off Williamsburg last night, winning 7-6 to extend their win streak to 8. Ethan Bisgard slugged 2 doubles for 2 RBIs in the effort. Fairfield and Washington have postponed their contest for tonight. Minneapolis vs. Keokuk has been canceled for tonight, and West Burlington will stay at home to face off against Lone Tree tomorrow at 6 p.m. Moving on to high school postseason soccer, the 2026 Girls State Tournament had Class 3A battling out in the quarterfinals yesterday, and most of the contests were not close. Number 1 Waukee Northwest Club, number 8 Dubuque Hempstead 7-0. Number 5 Bettendorf pulled off the lone upset of the opening round with a 4-2 victory over number 4 Waukee. Number 2 Valley Priest bats number 7 Lamar 4-1. And number 3 Ankeny Centennial hurdled number 6 Ankeny 5-1. All semifinal matchups are scheduled for tomorrow, June 11th, with Class 1A leading off the day at noon. Moving on to Mount Pleasant Cross Country, summer runs will be starting up again on Monday, June 15th for the Mount Pleasant Cross Country team. These runs are optional, but a great way to run with others and get in shape for the fall season. The runs are available to anyone entering 7th through 12th grades. Coaches may not be present in every run, as they're often led by upperclassmen. On Mondays, the runs will take place at 6:30 a.m. at the Old Threshers Museum Theater. Wednesdays will be High School Speed Day at 7 a.m. at Maple Leaf. And Tuesdays and Thursdays will take place at Saunders Park by the swimming pool at 7 p.m. The runs will continue through the middle of August until the Mount Pleasant Cross Country Camp. If you have any questions, you can contact Coach Lyle Murray at 319-850-0867. Moving on to local summer athletic camps, Mount Pleasant Girls Basketball is offering up a camp for any girls basketball players entering 3rd through 12th grades from June 23rd through the 25th, located at the Mount Pleasant High School gym. The camp will focus on the fundamentals and introduce team concepts employed by the high school system. If you'd like to sign up, you can follow the link in today's sports report. And the Southeastern Blackhawks Youth MVP Baseball Camp has opened up for registration. The camp is open for youth ages 7 to 12, running June 15th through the 17th from 9 a.m. to noon. The camp will take place at Wagner Athletic Complex on the West Burlington campus and will cost $150 for the full 3-day camp. To fill out the waiver and release and for more information, you can follow the link in today's sports report. Moving on to the Prospect League, the Burlington Bees got back into the WinCom last night, beating the Alton River Dragons 8-6. Lucas Krebs went 3-for-4 with 2 RBIs in the victory. The Bees will stay on the road to play the Springfield Lucky Horseshoes tonight at 6:30 p.m. And the Clinton Lumber Kings fell to the Quincy Doggy Paddlers last night, 11-0. The Lumber Kings will get a road rematch tonight at 5:30 p.m. And it's now time for this day in sports history. 1944, the youngest pitcher in Major League Baseball pitched his first game. Joe Nuxhall was just 15 years old. In 1989, Wayne Gretzky won the NHL's MVP award for the 9th time. And in 1997, Kevin Brown threw his first no-hitter. It was the second no-hitter in Florida Marlins history. It's June 10th, I'm Slayton Swords, and that was the sports.
1: Here's your KILJ forecast for Southeast Iowa. A flood watch continues until 11 a.m. tomorrow. A tornado watch continues until 11 p.m. tonight. Chance for storms tonight, otherwise mainly cloudy skies expected. Lows dip down to about 67, winds out of the southwest, 10 to 15 miles per hour. Cloudy skies with a few peaks of sun again tomorrow. Chance of thunderstorms. High of 84. I'm meteorologist Paul Trombley. Right now, 72.
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0: a flood watch, and a tornado watch remain in effect. Chance of thunderstorms
1: tonight. Otherwise, mainly cloudy skies expected. Lows around 67. Winds out of the southwest, 10 to 15 miles per hour.
0: I'm meteorologist Paul Trombley. Currently,
1: it's 72 degrees.
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3: A flood watch and a tornado watch remain in effect. Mainly cloudy skies tonight with a chance of thunderstorms. Lows dip down to about 67. Southwest winds 10 to 15 miles per hour. I'm meteorologist Paul Trombley. Currently, it's 72 degrees.
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here's your KILJ forecast for Southeast Iowa. A flood watch continues until 11 a.m. tomorrow. A tornado watch continues until 11 p.m. tonight. Mainly cloudy skies expected tonight with a chance of thunderstorms. Lows level off around 67. Winds out of the southwest, 10 to 15 miles per hour. Mainly cloudy skies expected again tomorrow. Chance of thunderstorms. Daytime highs approaching 84. I'm meteorologist Paul Frombly. Right now, 77.

0: Healthy Henry County Communities invites all to the Stride in the Summer Family Walk at Eastlake Park in Mount Pleasant from 1 to 4 p.m. on Sunday, June 14th. 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
2: Wall Street is closing with a thud as the Dow Jones drops over 900 points today. It comes after President Trump pledged more attacks against Iran. The drop also comes after May's CPI report shows the month saw the biggest increase in 3 years. Meanwhile, oil prices have seen a rise, with West Texas Intermediate crude futures climbing around 3%. At the closing bell, the Dow lost 953 points to 49,918. The S&P 500 fell 119 points to close the day at 7266, and the tech-heavy NASDAQ dropped 509 points to

0: downing of a U.S. Apache helicopter near the Strait of Hormuz.
1: The U.S. military targeted about 20 different locations inside Iran, including radar stations, missile defense systems, air defense systems. No reports of any casualties there. And significantly, the U.S. didn't target any Iranian cities or its leaders.
0: Richard Engel reporting, Iran responded with attacks on U.S. targets in the Middle East. The president signed a nearly $70 billion package to fund ICE and the Border Patrol today. The president said it will give ICE and Border Patrol the resources they need to keep America safe. The long-delayed measure was approved in a House vote Tuesday. The measure funds ICE and Border Patrol through the end of Trump's term. Republican Steve Hilton has advanced to the general election in the race for California governor. He'll face Democrat Javier Becerra in the November election. I'm Lisa Carton. Bill Gates is sitting for a closed-door meeting today with the House committee investigating the Jeffrey Epstein case. Hallie Jackson reports the billionaire co-founder of Microsoft is mentioned in a number of times in the Justice Department's Epstein files.
2: In a series of 2013 emails Epstein sent to himself, he appeared to suggest Gates was having an affair and seeking illicit drugs. Allegations a Gates spokesperson has called absolutely absurd and completely false.
0: The House Oversight Committee will question Gates about his ties to the late convicted sex offender. Gates has not been accused of criminal wrongdoing. Earlier this year, he apologized to the staff of his foundation, saying spending time with Epstein was a huge mistake. The wife of former New Jersey Senator Bob Menendez is headed to prison next month. This is after a federal appeals court Tuesday rejected her bid to be out on bail while she appeals her bribery conviction. Nadine Menendez is scheduled to report July 10th for a 4.5-year sentence. Her husband Bob Menendez already started serving his 11-year prison sentence for his role in the federal corruption case that involved accepting cash, gold bars, and gifts. Detectives are investigating after a cross was spotted burning in broad daylight in Grant Park in downtown Chicago. Perry Williams reports.
3: The incident happened yesterday afternoon near Columbus Drive. This passerby got emotional while reacting to what she saw.
4: I know that my grandmothers and great-grandmothers and grandfathers have experienced in real time, in real life, in the South. So immediately, I just felt sad.
3: It has not been confirmed yet that the cross burning was racial. No one is in custody.
0: Millions across the Midwest and Northeast are under a severe weather threat that's expected to intensify today. The multi-day severe weather threat is forecast to bring storms capable of producing large hail, damaging wind gusts, and tornadoes. By Thursday, the threat shifts and extends into the Ohio Valley and the Northeast. I'm Lisa Carton.
5: Radio Iowa. I'm Dar Danielson. Governor Kim Reynolds responding to critics of her decision to hire Amazon to manage all state computer systems and networks and to outsource state government IT services to Cognizant Government Solutions. Democrats say IT specialists in the state will lose valuable state benefits. Republican nominee for governor Zach Lane criticized the move due to the company's record of hiring H-1B visa holders. Reynolds says Cognizant is fully committed to hiring an Iowa-based workforce for state government work. The Clinton City Council has voted down a temporary moratorium on data centers. Despite calls from residents of the city to block a proposed project, Councilmember Cody Seeley said during last night's meeting that a moratorium is the wrong move.
6: I think a moratorium says we're closed for business.
5: He says they should be in a fact-finding stage where they are open for business and willing to work with people. Iowa's Attorney General says a multi-state settlement with COVID test provider GS Labs could get you reimbursement for being overcharged. Find out more at RadioIowa.com. Radio Iowa, I'm Dar Danielson.
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8: From your Southeast Iowa Information Center, I'm Allison Jacobs. The National Weather Service is warning of multiple rounds of thunderstorms that could bring severe weather and flash flooding to Southeast Iowa through Thursday. Forecasters say the region is under an enhanced risk, that is a level 3 out of 5, for severe weather today and again tomorrow. All severe weather hazards are possible, including damaging winds, large hail, tornadoes, and flash flooding. The first round of storms is expected between 10 a.m. and 4 p.m. today, with large hail and wind gusts over 60 miles per hour possible.

0: significant threat is expected from 4 p.m. until 11 p.m. this evening, when isolated supercell thunderstorms could develop before organizing into lines capable of producing destructive winds of 70 to 80 miles per hour, large hail larger than 2 inches in diameter, and tornadoes. Additional storms are possible early Thursday morning, followed by another round during the afternoon and evening hours. Forecasters note that timing and the exact locations of the strongest storms remain uncertain at this time. Along with the severe weather threat, repeated rounds of heavy rain may produce rainfall totals of 2 to 4 inches, with some localized areas receiving even more. Urban locations, low-lying areas, creeks, streams, and locations that have already received heavy rainfall could be especially vulnerable to flash flooding. Residents are encouraged to stay weather aware, have multiple ways to receive warnings, and remember the National Weather Service's flood safety message: turn around, don't drown. KILJ will continue to monitor conditions and provide updates as watches and warnings are issued. A Cedar Rapids woman has pleaded guilty in a child endangerment case connected to the death of her infant child in Keokuk. 28-year-old Jaylee Bush entered guilty pleas in May to charges of child endangerment and involuntary manslaughter. According to court records, Keokuk police were called to a residence on January 27th of last year after receiving a report of an unresponsive child. During the investigation, Bush told officers she had been visiting a friend and fell asleep on a bed with the baby sleeping on the inside portion of the mattress. Bush reported that when she awoke, she found the child headfirst and unresponsive inside a trash can located next to the bed. She told investigators the child may have crawled around or over her before falling into the container. Investigators said Bush admitted to taking Klonopin before going to sleep and told officers she did not know who the medication belonged to. A blood sample obtained the following day reportedly showed the presence of methamphetamine and benzodiazepines in her system. According to the criminal complaint, the child died on February 5th of last year. An investigation determined the cause of death was asphyxia. Bush now faces a maximum sentence of up to 7 years in prison. Sentencing will be scheduled at a later date. A recent state audit finding involving Henry County's support of Main Street Mount Pleasant is leading to a new agreement designed to formalize the relationship and ensure compliance with Iowa law moving forward. The Iowa State Auditor's Office recently questioned a $7,500 county contribution to Main Street Mount Pleasant, noting that public funds provided to a private nonprofit organization should be supported by a formal agreement outlining the public benefit received in return. To address that concern, Henry County is working to establish a 28E agreement with Main Street Mount Pleasant. Henry County Attorney Becky Wilson says a 28E agreement allows a public entity and a private nonprofit organization to formally define the benefits provided in exchange for public funding.
1: 28E agreement is an agreement between a public agency and any private nonprofit organization. Since it's tax dollars going to a private nonprofit organization, there's to be an agreement in place indicating what the mutual advantage is, in particular what the county receives as a benefit from the donation of the funds. So we're working right now to draft up the necessary agreements for those private nonprofits that do receive donations and assistance from the county. So we'll be in compliance going forward.
0: Main Street Mount Pleasant Executive Director Lisa Etkin says the county has supported Main Street for more than 2 decades, and the new agreement simply formalizes an existing partnership.
2: Everything we do is economic development, from historical preservation to making the building strong to business retention and recruitment. That is just what we do. That's what the state does and National Main Street does. We are housed under Iowa Economic Development Authority. We work with businesses. Every day of the week, I'm working with businesses to help strengthen their business. We're bringing people to the downtown. We are creating placemaking and getting so people are exposed to our small businesses. We have seen an increase in assessed value of our buildings in the last 24 years, from sales tax to commercial property tax. It strengthens the county, and that is just what Main Street is. That's how we work is with the businesses and to make Mount Pleasant and Henry County a better place to live.
0: County officials say the proposed 28E agreement will provide a clear legal framework for future support while documenting the economic development services and public benefits Main Street Mount Pleasant provides to Henry County residents and taxpayers. Des Moines County Emergency Management is encouraging residents to sign up for Alert Iowa notifications after experiencing intermittent failures with the county's outdoor severe weather warning system. Officials say technicians are continuing to troubleshoot and repair the problem, but in the meantime, residents should not rely solely on outdoor warning sirens to receive severe weather alerts. Officials remind residents that outdoor warning sirens are designed primarily to alert people who are outdoors and should never be considered the only method of receiving severe weather warnings. With the potential for severe weather across southeast Iowa this week, Des Moines County residents are encouraged to make sure they have multiple ways to receive emergency notifications and weather alerts. June is National PTSD Awareness Month, a time dedicated to increasing understanding of post-traumatic stress disorder and supporting those affected by trauma. PTSD can develop after experiencing or witnessing a traumatic event and affects millions of Americans, including military veterans, first responders, survivors of violence, and others who have faced significant life challenges. While the effects of PTSD are often invisible, mental health professionals emphasize that the condition is real and can have a profound impact on daily life, relationships, and overall well-being. National PTSD Awareness Month encourages communities to learn more about the condition, recognize the signs and symptoms, and help reduce the stigma that can prevent people from seeking help. Resources and support are available through the National Center for PTSD and the U.S. Department of Veterans Affairs, which provide education, treatment information, and assistance for individuals and families affected by PTSD. Health advocates encourage anyone who may be struggling or who knows someone in need of support to reach out and take advantage of the resources available. By fostering understanding, compassion, and open conversations about mental health, communities can help ensure those living with PTSD know they are not alone. And now for a look at our notices of death in the area. Marcina M. Lyon, age 87 of Mount Pleasant, passed away Monday, June 8th. The Kimsey Funeral Home of Mount Pleasant is caring for Marcina and her family. 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Becky Ann Van Winkle, age 79 of Mount Pleasant, passed away Tuesday, June 2nd. A celebration of life service will be held on Friday at 10:30 in the morning at the Faith Christian Outreach Church in Mount Pleasant. Friends may call after 2 p.m. tomorrow evening at the Murphy Funeral Home of Mount Pleasant. The family will be present to greet friends from 5 to 7 p.m. tomorrow evening. Online condolences may be sent to the family at murphyfuneralandmonuments.com for Becky Van Winkle. John F. Kramer, age 79 of Windsor Heights, Iowa, formerly of Salem, passed away peacefully Saturday, June 6th. Visitation will be held from noon until 1:30 p.m. on Friday at the Schmitz Funeral Home in West Point. Funeral services will begin at 1:30 p.m. Online condolences may be made to the family at schmitzfuneralhomes.com for John Kramer. That's a look at our Southeast Iowa information. For full stories, head to KILJ.com. I'm Allison Jacobs. Have a great day.
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3: Landis and Talus Ag recently announced that they have successfully commenced commercial green ammonia production with the first and only modular systems in North America. In a time when import tariffs are likely to disrupt fertilizer supply chains, having locally produced ammonia could prove vital to keeping input costs down. Hiro Iwanaga, founder and CEO of Talus Ag, said their deployable systems will ensure cost-competitive, reliable, and sustainable fertilizer for farmers.
5: You know, we're really grateful to our launch partner, Landis, as we start to deploy these modular green ammonia systems across the Corn Belt. 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Our system is in commercial production now. We're focused on the low-cost, local production of ammonia and all the benefits that come along with that.
3: On top of producing sustainable green ammonia, Iwanaga said one of the main benefits of their deployable systems is that they are small and easy to use.
5: Our green ammonia systems can be really small, and so it allows us to deliver these systems either at a, you know, for example, at a big Landis distribution site. In some of these cases, we can deliver them on farm. So a farm could be completely cut off from the broader nitrogen fertilizer chain and say, I have an on-site ammonia system, on-site ammonia storage, and we're excited about that possibility. But when we focus on it now, it's we can produce ammonia locally and cost competitively.
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6: Here's your KILJ forecast for Southeast Iowa. A flood watch continues until 11 a.m. tomorrow. A tornado watch continues until 11 p.m. tonight. Chance for storms tonight. Otherwise, mainly cloudy skies expected. Lows dip down to about 67. Winds out of the southwest, 10 to 15 miles per hour. Cloudy skies with a few peaks of sun again tomorrow. Chance of thunderstorms. High of 84. I'm meteorologist Paul Frombley. Right now, it's 77 degrees.
7: Keep the good times rolling at the Mount Hamill Tap, cooking up their famous fried chicken that has become a specialty here in Southeast Iowa, or explore their menu, offering several tasty and savory options while enjoying a nice cold drink. 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
0: The Alice Connection has moved from the Amana Colonies to the Kelowna, Iowa City Park. We are inviting all Persian Orange fans to Kelowna June 19th, 20th, and 21st to the 35th annual Alice Connection Father's Day All Alice Chalmers Show. Come help us celebrate a former industrial giant and the 250th anniversary of the United States Declaration of Independence. All things Alice is welcome. Take the weekend and walk through a large variety of mowers, garden tractors, agricultural tractors, a parts swap meet, new and old, and various vendors. 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Witness the parade of Alice power through town each day at 1 p.m. Grab a chair and enjoy the sights. Don't miss the Alice Connection Banquet 6 p.m. Saturday evening at the Mennonite Village Museum in Kelowna. The Alice Connection Father's Day Show, June 19th, 20th, and 21st, moved from the Amana Colonies to Kelowna City Park.
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9: It's June 10th, I'm Slayton Swords, and it's time for the sports start with high school softball. West Burlington Notre Dame edged past Mediapolis last night in walk-off fashion to win 8-7. Adley Munth clobbered a double for 3 RBIs in the winning effort, while Peyton Harris snatched 3 RBIs for the Bullets. West Burlington Notre Dame had their game canceled against Davenport North tonight. New London will tangle with Mediapolis tomorrow, June 11th at 7 p.m. at home. Waco dropped their contest to Pekin last night, losing 10-2. The Warriors will gear up to play Wapello tomorrow, 5 p.m. at home. Fairfield had their 3-game winning streak snapped in a 2-0 loss to Centerville last night. The Trojans will host Keokuk tomorrow at 5:30 p.m. Holy Trinity Catholic shut down Wapello last night 4-0. Quinn Zweibomber struck out 8 in the circle for the Arrows. The Crusaders will take on Danville at home tomorrow at 7 p.m. Wapello versus Highland has been canceled for tonight. Van Buren County had their contest against Cardinal canceled for tonight. Central Lee versus Danville has been postponed for tonight. Washington will attempt to pick up their first conference victory tomorrow against Fort Madison at 7 p.m. Mount Pleasant will hit the road to play Burlington tomorrow at 7:30 p.m. And Columbus will host Louisa Muscatine at 7 p.m. tomorrow. Moving on to high school baseball, Mount Pleasant was unable to outduel Oskaloosa last night, falling 15-9. Alec Barton led the offense with 3 RBIs, while Caden Beavers finished the night registering 3 hits and 2 RBIs. The Panthers will travel to Burlington tomorrow, June 11th, at 7:30 p.m. KILJ 105.5 FM, KILJ.com, will be on the call at the pregame show at 7:15 p.m. Burlington Notre Dame demolished Wampolo last night 19-1. The Nikes had their game against Burlington canceled for tonight. Wampolo versus Highland has been canceled for tonight. Central Lee handled New London last night, winning 16-1. The Hawks will make the trip to Van Buren County tomorrow at 7 p.m. New London will welcome Mediapolis to town tomorrow at 7 p.m. Winfield Mountain Union fell to Sigourney last night 15-2. Kale Burgess tabbed the lone RBI for the Wolves. Winfield Mountain Union has postponed their matchup with Lisbon for tonight. Fairfield walked off Williamsbury last night, winning 7-6 to extend their win streak to 8. Ethan Bisgard slugged 2 doubles for 2 RBIs in the effort. Fairfield and Washington have postponed their contest for tonight. Mediapolis vs. Keokuk has been canceled for tonight, and West Burlington will stay at home to face off against Lone Tree tomorrow at 6 p.m. Moving on to high school postseason soccer, the 2026 Girls State Tournament had Class 3A battling out in the quarterfinals yesterday, and most of the contests were not close. Number 1 Waukee Northwest Club, number 8 Dubuque Hempstead 7-0. Number 5 Bettendorf pulled off the lone upset of the opening round with a 4-2 victory over number 4 Waukee. Number 2 Valley Priest bats number 7 Limmar 4-1. And number 3 Ankeny Centennial hurdle number 6 Ankeny 5-1. All semifinal matchups are scheduled for tomorrow, June 11th, with Class 1A leading off the day at noon. Moving on to Mount Pleasant Cross Country, summer runs will be starting up again on Monday, June 15th for the Mount Pleasant Cross Country team. These runs are optional, but a great way to run with others and get in shape for the fall season. The runs are available to anyone entering 7th through 12th grades. Coaches may not be present in every run, as they're often led by upperclassmen. On Mondays, the runs will take place at 6:30 a.m. at the Old Threshers Museum Theater. Wednesdays will be High School Speed Day at 7 a.m. at Maple Leaf. And Tuesdays and Thursdays will take place at Saunders Park by the swimming pool at 7 p.m. The runs will continue through the middle of August until the Mount Pleasant Cross Country Camp. If you have any questions, you can contact Coach Lyle Murray at 319-850-0867. Moving on to local summer athletic camps, Mount Pleasant Girls Basketball is offering up a camp for any girls basketball players entering 3rd through 12th grades from June 23rd through the 25th, located at the Mount Pleasant High School gym. The camp will focus on the fundamentals and introduce team concepts employed by the high school system. If you'd like to sign up, you can follow the link in today's sports report. And the Southeastern Blackhawks Youth MVP Baseball Camp has opened up for registration. The camp is open for youth ages 7 to 12, running June 15th through the 17th from 9 a.m. to noon. The camp will take place at Wagner Athletic Complex on the West Burlington campus and will cost $150 for the full 3-day camp. To fill out the waiver and release and for more information, you can follow the link in today's sports report. Moving on to the Prospect League, the Burlington Bees got back into the win column last night, beating the Alton River Dragons 8-6. Lucas Krebs went 3-for-4 with 2 RBIs in the victory. The Bees will stay on the road to play the Springfield Lucky Horseshoes tonight at 6:30 p.m. And the Clinton Lumber Kings fell to the Quincy Doggy Paddlers last night 11-0. The Lumber Kings will get a road rematch tonight at 5:30 p.m. And it's now time for this day in sports history. 1944, the youngest pitcher in Major League Baseball pitched his first game. Joe Nuxhall was just 15 years old. In 1989, Wayne Gretzky won the NHL's MVP award for the 9th time. And in 1997, Kevin Brown threw his first no-hitter. It was the second no-hitter in Florida Marlins history. It's June 10th. I'm Slayton Swords. And that was the sports.
10: This is Sports on Radio Iowa. I'm Todd Kim. Summer workouts are underway for the Drake basketball team. The Bulldogs are looking to bounce back from a disappointing first season under head coach Eric Henderson, in which they finished with a record of 14-20. It snapped a string of 7 straight seasons of 20 wins or more.
11: We got 14 total guys. We have, 6 of our guys we retained. So six guys that were on our roster last year. So then, that means 8 others, and 4 of them are freshmen, and 3 of them are from the transfer portal, and then we got 1 junior college kid. So that's what our roster looks like right now.
10: Henderson likes the experience on the roster and feels the Bulldogs will be an improved rebounding team. The entry deadline is today for Saturday's start of the 40th Summer Iowa Games. It begins this weekend with the track and field competition, which for the first time will be at Drake Stadium.
12: If you're wanting to run, get registered by 5 p.m. And we'd love to have as many athletes as we can. I know we're nearing the 500 athlete mark right now, and we'll look to be up around 700 athletes for that track meet.
10: That's Iowa Games spokesman Corey Kennedy. To baseball, the Iowa Cubs scored 3 runs in the first, 4 more in the fourth, and cruised to a 10-2 victory in a series opener in Louisville. In the Midwest League, Kadeem Jow had a pair of home runs, but Cedar Rapids fell in Lansing 5-4. Beloit scored 3 runs in the bottom of the seventh to beat the Quad Cities 6-4. American Association, it was Sioux City over Sioux Falls 8-2. The girls' state soccer tournament moves to the semifinal round today. In 1A, it'll be Denver against Council Bluffs St. Albert, and Appling and Parkersburg will take on Hudson. 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
6: A flood watch and a tornado watch remain in effect. Chance of thunderstorms tonight. Otherwise, mainly cloudy skies expected. Lows around 67. Winds out of the southwest, 10 to 15 miles per hour. I'm meteorologist Paul Trombley. Right now, it's 77 degrees.
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The National Weather Service in the Quad Cities has issued a tornado warning for Van Buren County, Northern Scotland County, until 6:45 p.m. At 5:41 p.m., a severe thunderstorm capable of producing a tornado was located near it, or 11 miles southeast of Bloomfield, moving east at 35 miles an hour. Expected hazards include tornado. The following impacts are expected. Flying debris will be dangerous to those caught without shelter. Mobile homes will be damaged or destroyed. Damage to roofs, windows, and vehicles will occur. Tree damage is likely. This dangerous storm will be near Milton, Hitt, and Brock around 5:45 p.m. Cantrill around 5:50 p.m. Lebanon and Lake Sugima Campground around 5:55 p.m. Keosauqua, Mount Sterling, and Lazy Keosauqua State Park around 6 p.m. Other locations in the path of this tornadic thunderstorm include Keosauqua Airport, Van Buren County Fairgrounds, Bentonsportfinan, Mount Zion, Bonaparte, Kilbourne, and Farmington. Take cover now. This storm has a history of producing tornadoes. For your safety, seek shelter now. Take cover now. Repeating, a tornado warning has been issued until 6:45 p.m. for the following county: Van Buren, Iowa,

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3: A flood watch and a tornado watch remain in effect. Mainly cloudy skies tonight with a chance of thunderstorms. Lows dip down to about 67. Southwest winds 10 to 15 miles per hour. I'm meteorologist Paul Trombley. Currently, it's 77 degrees.
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